0: And John, thank you very much.
1: Tell us a bit about Hug. Who are they?
0: So Hug, they are a suicide bereavement charity. They were founded in 2018 by Fiona Toomey, who lost her 11-year-old daughter, Millie, to suicide. She was looking at the time for some sort of support, and nothing really existed. So she wanted to connect with people who had a deep understanding of this specific type of grief. So she therefore then decided to found Hug.
1: And what sort of supports are available at Hug?
0: Hug have, we have virtual and we have in-person. We have meetups and we have virtual online. So I do the virtual online. We meet up. We have maybe once a month we meet up online, and then twice a month we meet in person in every county around Ireland. So there are many services. There's services over the phone, and they have a number of services.
1: And how did you get involved, Michelle?
0: So I got involved. I lost an ex-partner to suicide approximately 13 years ago. And at the time, there was nothing available for me. There was no support available. So when I heard about Hug on the radio, I heard about it on Galway FM, I decided to become a facilitator. So I contacted Hug.
1: And are you looking for volunteers and support in Hug?
0: We are looking for volunteers and support. There is information online at hug.ie. You can email support@hug.ie, or you can contact the phone number. We are always looking for volunteers and people who have been bereaved by suicide.
1: What's involved in being a volunteer with Hug?
0: What's involved in being a volunteer with Hug is you meet up, you become a community with people who have been bereaved. You get really, really good training. So you have a full weekend training, intensive training. But you're meeting up and you're creating community, and you're meeting up with like-minded people who have been through the same difficulty. So I find it absolutely amazing.
1: And does a charity need financial support as well in the form of fundraising?
0: They have fundraising events on regularly. All over the country. They do indeed, yeah.
1: Michelle Barrett, Hug Galway Volunteer Coordinator. Thank you for joining us on Galway Talks this morning.
0: Thanks a million, John. Thank you.
1: Coming back this morning, we have an awful lot to get to on the programme today, because Galway business leaders are invited to an AI breakfast briefing at the Portershed, and Ian Dodson joins us with all the details on that.
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1: 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Keep your texts and WhatsApps coming in to us on 086-3833-553. You can also phone reception 091-77-0077, and you can email comments at galwaybfm.ie as well. Just want to let you know about some of the things happening here on Galway BFM throughout the course of today. Fresh food, quality coffee, handmade sandwiches and convenient catering. O'Brien's is your go-to cafe for busy mornings, lunch breaks and workplace meetings. Tune in to Ronan Lardner on the live wire between 12 and 3 this week for your chance to win a €50 O'Brien's voucher every day. And you can also this week tune in to the 3 to 5 Drive with Kate O'Malley. She's giving listeners the chance to experience the city's vibrant food and social life at the Hyde and make it tastier, and add a Coca-Cola Zero Sugar. We have two €100 vouchers for the High Galway to give away each day this week. So lots of prizes to be won, both on the live wire with Ronan Lardner and the 3 to 5 Drive with Kate O'Malley as well. Now, I want to move on this morning because business owners and employers across Galway are being invited to a special AI-focused breakfast briefing next month, exploring how artificial intelligence can be successfully introduced into the workplace. Hosted by AI Certified in partnership with Galway Leo and Portershed Galway, the event will focus on practical, people-led AI adoption rather than fear around automation and job losses. Organisers say the session will examine how businesses can use AI to support staff, improve productivity and drive growth, with leading speaker Ian Dodson set to headline the discussion. He joins us on the programme this morning. Ian, can you hear us okay, first of all?
3: I can, yeah, John. Thanks a million.
1: And we can hear you as well. Tell us a bit about this event that's taking place in the Portershed.
3: Well, I suppose when the Pope starts talking about your topic, you really know things are getting serious, and released an encyclical recently, a rather detailed encyclical about what's going on with AI and how we should approach it and what we should do with it. Look, it's as simple as this. Everyone's running around with their hair on fire saying that AI is going to end the world and it's going to ruin lives, jobs, economies and all kinds of things. And there's a huge amount of ignorance about it, and there's a huge amount of people putting their head in the sand and hoping it'll all go away. I was talking talking to a guy a couple of weeks ago and I said, are you engaging in AI? He said, oh, we're not allowed to use it in our company. And I remembered a guy I met back in 1996. I said, how's the internet going for you? And he said, oh, we're not allowed a browser in our company. And so we can't, I suppose, stick our heads in the sand and run away from it. Knowledge is power. And this really is about giving people this briefing next week on Wednesday morning. It's about giving people an entry point. How do I grab hold of this AI thing? How do I make sense of it? How do I understand it? Where do I start? And so we really want to demystify it, pull it down out of the clouds and give people a way to grab hold of it so that they can make sense of it.
1: Break it down for us. How do you do that?
3: So I tell you what you do is you start of all, first of all, by talking about how do people use it? And that's a great place to start. Right now, everyone's entry point into AI, anyone who's used ChatGPT or Claude or anything like that, typically they're using it like Google on steroids. They're using it for search. Where will I find this? How will I do this? Where will I get that? And even that in itself is altering people's web usage pretty radically, because we'll look back on the Google era in a few years' time and laugh at how Google made us walk by every piece of furniture in the IKEA store when we searched for something. So if I want to search for a hotel in Galway that's somewhere on the water within shouting distance of Shop Street, has Italian food, is pet friendly and has a swimming pool, I don't want 50 hotels. I want an answer. And what AI is doing way beyond what Google was able to do is Google wanted to give you 50 answers and AI gives you one answer. So we're immediately, even just in our usage of AI and in the usage statistics, we can see that people are using it, first of all, to search, to find things. And once we get used to using it for search and realize, oh, I can ask this thing complex questions. I can say, right, well, I want that hotel and I'd like to book it and I'd like to see if I arrive at 5, what shows will be on and is the cinema still open? And you can answer multi-phase questions and complex questions, and we begin to see, wow, this thing can actually really work and help me. And that's where everyone enters into the AI field, is using it as an assistant. So one step up from that then is, okay, well, now, would you help me put this presentation together? Would you help me make sense of this spreadsheet? Would you give me a synopsis of that paper or that book that I'm supposed to read? Would you help me solve this conundrum which I'm trying to solve inside work? Or would you help me write a best man speech? So where you enter into it is you start with it as an assistant. And then once you start with it as an assistant and you say to it, okay, give me a synopsis of the rugby results from last weekend. And then the very next step in AI is automation, where you go, well, actually, you know what? Would you email me a synopsis of the rugby results every Monday morning? And now you begin to see, well, actually, hang on a second, now this can do things regularly on its own without me asking it. And then you start getting into the area of automation. And once you get into automation, then you can start getting it to do and help you with tasks. So what we want to do is give people that entry point in and that way in. There's a lot of stuff going around at the moment. And really, I hear all kinds of great things about it. First of all, I think we have to stop it being a boogeyman in our heads, because it isn't intelligence. It's just supercomputing power. That's all. So artificial intelligence is not intelligence. It's just pattern recognition. So when you give artificial intelligence a sentence, for example, to say the man walked into the blank, what AI does is it looks at a billion sentences that have those words in it. And it says, well, what's the next word that's going to appear? The man walked into the bar. Okay, in 50% of situations, it's bar. The man walked into the swimming pool. 20% of situations, it's that. And then you go to the next sentence. The man walked into the bar and he ordered a blank. AI looks at a billion sentences that says a man walked into the bar and ordered a blank, and you get a pint, a drink, or whatever. So all AI is just pattern recognition, but at a supercomputing level. And it just knows the rules and regulations of language. It doesn't know what a pint is. It doesn't know what a man is. It doesn't know what a bar is. It has never tasted Guinness. So it really is just really supercomputing power. And it's increasingly smart, but also incredibly stupid. You don't rely on your calculator to give you marital advice. Mm. So therefore, you have to look at AI the same way. It is very powerful computing. And when you take it like that and you start grabbing hold of it, then it kind of demystifies it and pulls it down out of the clouds.
1: Yeah, you very much have to do the critical thinking yourself still.
3: You do. And you see, that's the crucial thing that everyone is forgetting, is that the place to start with AI is with yourself, is what you know, is your own domain knowledge, as we call it, your own context. So if I'm working in customer service, or I'm working in sales, or I'm working in marketing, well, you know, with years of experience, that I know how to write an ad, I know how to pitch it, I know how to do digital marketing, I know how to get it out there. So I'm going to use AI now, and I'm my best place to start is start in a field that I know about so that I can gauge or judge whether what AI gives me is rubbish or not. Like, for example, I mean, I'm in education. I know nothing about medicine. So if I went to AI and I said, hey, help me cure cancer. I'm sure AI, if I go in tomorrow and say, help me cure kidney cancer, it'll come back with something.
1: You just mute yourself there, Ian, just to unmute yourself on the phone.
3: Oh, sorry. Yeah. So if I'm sorry about that. So if I go give it a question about how to cure cancer, it'll give me all this amazing stuff. And I think, God, this is wonderful. This is brilliant. And I can share it to people or send it to people, whatever. But an oncologist will look at it and go, God, that's a load of rubbish. That's nowhere near where we're at. So the key to number two with AI is start with your own stuff. Start with the things that you know about and your own domain knowledge. It'll teach you all kinds of amazing things, but you're not qualified to know whether it's talking gobbledygook or not. You're not qualified to know whether it's hallucinating or not if you're outside your field. So stick to your lane is the best place to start and with the stuff that you know, so that when it does give you help, you'll be able to gauge and judge it to say, oh, actually, that's very good. Or, oh, no, that's rubbish. That it doesn't know what it's talking about there. So that's definitely one of the most successful strategies for it.
1: Do you be careful with it legally?
3: You do. Well, I suppose you do in the sense that now, I mean, legally in that if you take content out of it and then you start using it.
1: Copyright,
3: Yeah, I mean, the thing about it is we're woolly on copyright in terms of AI at the moment. What AI says is that everything that AI generates that you ask it to do is yours. So if I say to AI, listen, write me a poem, will you? I want a poem about how the water shimmers on Galway Bay, and I want it to be evocative of boats, and I want to see the burn off in the distance and the whole shebang, and it writes a poem. Apparently, I own the poem. No, there's nothing has been tested legally from a copyright point of view in terms of the ownership. The only people who could sue you would be, we'll say, OpenAI, for example, if they decided, hey, you used AI to write that song, so I want ownership of it. But that's not in their interest to do that. But I'm sure their terms and conditions will vary over the years. So yeah, you have to be very careful in terms of what you do. I heard it put brilliantly. AI is a force multiplier for your knowledge and your talent. So in other words, if you have a particular field that you work in, you operate in, you have experience in, AI can put rocket boosters on that. But there's also the corollary of that, which is AI can also do serious damage at scale. And we've seen lots of instances where people have written articles or prepared statements or done things out of AI and launched them into the public, and it's either found to be wrong or incorrect or way too influenced by something else. So yeah, you have to treat it. It's a fairly powerful engine, and you have to treat it with care, and you have to be careful with it. And you don't want to just put it into the hands of you're not going to put it into the hands of a junior PR person and say, here you go, write the press release there for Galway Bay FM, will you, about our new expansion or about our new studio or something. You really are going to treat it with respect.
1: But even using the poetry example, you said it is pattern recognition. So if you were to get it to write a poem about Galway Bay and the bay and the burn and all that, it could potentially take stuff from the likes of a Paul Durkin poem and maybe say that she was a whirlpool, and then you have Paul Durkin saying, well, that wasn't credited to me. So there is that copyright issue, is there not?
3: There is, but what it typically does is the AI models are trained on vast, vast troves of data. So basically, this is one of the problems, one of the untalked about problems in AI. There's no data left to train on it. So it literally has AI models have consumed everything that's available on the internet, everything that's in print or that they can get digital copies of, every song, every piece of literature. So it's not going to directly plagiarize or lift word for word, but it'll definitely be inspired by. And that's the kind of the gray line there that you have to be careful of. You definitely don't want to be putting stuff out from AI.
1: You muted yourself again there, Ian.
3: Yeah, sorry there. You don't want to be putting stuff out from AI under your own name, because it's just you're leaving yourself open there, definitely. But it's not, I suppose the thing about it is that it's like all these things. When the internet came out first, I remember the stories about the internet that went around were like, oh, it's drug abusers and drug dealers and money laundering and crime and horror and terror. And the internet has been one of the most positive forces for change in the world in the past 30 years. There's also a lot of negative about the internet in terms of things like social media and the downsides of social media. But social media has also been an astounding connector of people from disparate places and parts of the world and enabled communication at a level that we never thought possible. Now, governments then, unfortunately, came too late to the party in terms of regulation and the downsides and the negative aspects of social media, whether it's bullying or abuse, we're well aware of, and governments still haven't gotten on top of that. And they probably won't get on top of AI before negative stuff starts to happen. So again, it's the same advice that we gave to parents when the web came out in 96. You have to know what's going on here. You can't just let your kids go off into the internet and give them untethered, unfettered access to everything. You have to know what's happening and know what's going on. And similarly now with AI, you have to know what's happening, you have to know what's going on, and you have to get educated. And everyone from the government to bodies like AI certified like ourselves to international OECD are all encouraging people to say, folks, you cannot hide from this. You have to learn how to embrace it and how to use it. You can be critical of it, you can campaign against it, you can regulate it, and we should have really tough regulation to control what's coming and what's coming down the line in AI. And right now the government are playing catch up. They have a kind of a self-reporting system in the EU AI Act coming in August. And you know, that's just not going to be enough just to say to people, right, you regulate yourself there. Because they don't have the, I don't think they have the foresight yet to see where this is going and the potential for it. But all we have to do is look at Facebook and Twitter and the mess we created there. And there's an opportunity here for us to get AI regulation right before it completely starts changing things. And it will, by the way, and this is another thing to be aware of, and it's another thing that people are making a lot of noise about. Oh, it's going to destroy jobs. It's going to tear the economy apart. There'll be huge change in unemployment. They said the exact same thing about the internet. They said the exact same thing about desktop PCs. They said the same thing about Microsoft Excel. They said the same thing about calculators. And they did change things. They did disrupt things. The internet did disrupt our world and disrupt our lives and disrupt our jobs. But it also made jobs and built economies and made lives. And so there will be a process of upheaval and change here as we integrate this in, just like we have done with every other piece of digital technology before. But the potential here is for positive outcomes, and we just have to guard carefully against the negative. So really, the purpose of the event on next Wednesday is, where do you start as a business, as an employee, as a citizen? Where do you start when it comes to AI? How do you grab hold of it? How do you understand what it is and what it isn't? And how do you progress in a manner that's actually going to be fruitful for you and fruitful for your business, and avoids the pitfalls as well?
1: Mm. As you said there, Ian, people do have that fear factor around AI and perhaps people losing hours or losing jobs. We've already seen it for a number of multinationals. But on the reverse of that as well, what about for the corporates? They might think, oh, great, we can cut our workforce and increase productivity, and that's all good and well. But eventually down the road, a lot of people are talking about this AI bubble, and eventually some of these AI companies are going to have to start a proper funding model. Is there a danger there of you first reducing your workforce and then getting a big bill at the end of all this?
3: Yeah, I mean, if you look at the headlines in terms of the tech companies, people like Amazon and people like Oracle and stuff like that, those guys are pretty virulent strains of what I would call US capitalism. The vast majority of businesses are not firing people because of AI yet, and nor will they. What you will see is they might suspend hiring for a while, and that's a tough one right now for graduates. I know the stats, I haven't seen them for Ireland yet. The Economist just released stats for the US to show a 15% reduction in graduate employment over 3 years. And that's definitely attributable to AI, where companies are kind of going, well, you know, a lot of people can do a lot of this stuff themselves now. We don't need the juniors coming in. The problem with that is that that's a very short-lived benefit, because if you don't have new people coming into your business and moving into it, well, how are you going to grow? How are you going to develop? How are you going to build a pipeline of really good qualified staff and people? So it's a short-term view to say we're just going to fire loads of people and we're just going to replace them with AI. there will be roles and jobs that we will replace with AI, and we'll make ourselves more productive, and we can develop products easier, we can get to market quicker, and all of those things mean we're going to need more people. So what you'll see is you'll see initial disruption, and then you'll see a net positive effect of AI, just like you did with the internet 20 years ago. There was initial, if you were in a travel agency in 1998, you were looking at your whole world collapsing. But within 3-4 years, travel is literally the number one thing people use the internet for. Global tourism exploded because of the internet. And so therefore, you know, economically, tourism as a contribution to most economies went up because of the internet, not down. So I think we'll see the exact same thing here. And again, I would encourage people to keep their heads, but start by embracing AI at the ground, from the ground up inside in businesses, because it's very difficult to implement it from the top down. And we know that it's not an IT system that you can kind of implement from the top down. You have to kind of grab it from the ground up. And what you have to do is sit with people that are at the coalface in your business and see, how can AI help them? Can it make you more productive? Can it save you time? Can it make things easier? I mean, I have a little agent that runs every week that scans my email and sets my priority lists and helps me to, it'll prompt me for responses and will prompt me to say, right, this is an urgent issue from last week that you haven't dealt with. Oh, flip, I got to get back to that. So it makes me more productive and it helps me definitely. And so there's a good place to start is at the coalface with people, whether they're in sales, marketing, customer service, operations, shipping, finance, and see, okay, well, what are the tools that are available to us that we can actually make ourselves smarter and more efficient here? And that's good. That's good for any business at the end of the day.
1: We talked about the ethical issues in terms of copyright, but what about things like the environment and energy security? Because a lot of people make the point of, you know, these data centers, they need a lot of rich minerals, and they probably could have knock-on effects on water supplies, etc. But also, they could increase demand on our electricity grid, which is already seeing increases in prices. Does that have to be managed and negotiated?
3: It definitely does. It definitely does. But again, I suppose the first thing to understand is that the early days of AI, you are cranking up a full instance of OpenAI when you actually put in a query. So what we have right now is large language models, as they're called, LLMs. But actually, as we develop AI more and more, we'll start using it in smaller contexts. So for example, I don't need the full global database of AI when I want to know the train times from Dublin to Galway. I don't need the full global database of AI when I want to just find a particular piece of information about something. So what we'll start doing is we'll start making smaller language models that will be specialized and focused on particular areas. And you can see that already within the AI engines themselves. They're saying, right, this is our engine for research. This is our engine for mathematics. This is our engine for law. This is our engine for science. So what they're doing is they're not cranking up the full engine, for want of a better phrase. They're using smaller, more refined language models that are much more specific. So that's going to, you're going to see AI hugely evolve in terms of its consumption statistics, and also the efficiency of the models is improving as well. But it's not negligible. We're still seeing a massive explosion in investment in data centers, because we will need them in terms of once a significant portion of the population starts coming on board and starts using them. But we also have to start really, I mean, it's a challenge for every country, is we have to start looking at all forms of renewables from an energy point of view, and no more so Ireland than anywhere else. We can't just, I mean, I just saw this morning 8% rise in gas prices in Ireland. I mean, that's a massive jump in one day. So we can't run from it. It's going to be an issue, but it's going to have to be something that we solve. In terms of the companies themselves, and their share prices and a backlash, just like there was a dot-com crash, there's going to be an AI crash. There will be a backlash against their share prices, their valuations, their lack of revenue. There always is, because they're running on hot air at the moment. They're running on valuations that are so disconnected from reality. And there will be a backlash, and there will be a reckoning in that sense from a market point of view. And that's always good, because it clears out all the rubbish. And the ones that survive then are the ones that are on the most sustainable, scalable, profitable kind of route. So yeah, you'll see a clean out.
1: The AI-certified breakfast briefing is taking place in the Porter Shed next Wednesday morning. It'll run for about an hour and a half. I suppose people can show up from 8:30 onwards, and you can reserve a free spot online. And nice to have this on this side of the Shannon as well, Ian.
3: Oh, absolutely. I mean, I used to live in Oranmore myself, so I'm well aware of dynamism of the West. My previous business, we ran programs all up and down the West, the Western Seaboard. I mean, in one sense, the more remote you are from, I suppose, the traditional centres of economic power in a country, the more important things like AI are. Just like the internet was crucial, AI is just as crucial as well.
1: Ian Dodson, the headline speaker of the AI Certified Breakfast Briefing next Wednesday morning, the Porsche. Thanks for joining us on Galway Talks. Coming back, we get a glimpse into the life with MS from Galway's Katie O'Loughlin ahead of World MS Day.
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1: 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Now, a Galway woman living with multiple sclerosis is sharing her deeply personal story ahead of World MS Day in the hope of raising awareness, challenging misconceptions and inspiring others facing a diagnosis. Katie O'Loughlin, who was diagnosed with MS in 2020 while caring for her young family, says the condition may be unpredictable and exhausting, but has also taught her resilience, gratitude and a new perspective on life. As part of MS Ireland's national Many Faces, One Community campaign, Katie is now preparing to take on the the organisation's Arctic Challenge in 2027, while encouraging others living with MS to be kind to yourself and keep hope for the future alive. She joins us on the programme this morning. Katie, good morning and thanks for joining us on Galway Bay FM. Tell us a bit about your own journey.
12: Hi, John. Thanks so much for having me on. As you say there, quite rightly, I was diagnosed in 2020. So it was the middle of the very beginning of COVID, actually. It was a horrific experience, all in all. I got quite sick quite quickly, lost function on the right hand side of my body, went into the hospital and they did some scans and diagnosed me initially with a brain tumour. So I was told I'd be flying to Dublin for biopsies. And luckily, just before that happened, my neurologist spotted a lesion, or what she thought might be a lesion, on my spinal cord, which wouldn't have happened if it was, in fact, a brain tumour. So in that instance, they were like, OK, we think it's MS. And initially, my reaction was just one of relief, of course, because MS was much more manageable to me than the idea of having a brain tumour and leaving Galway and not being near my family. So after that, I had a week's treatment in the hospital. I recovered slowly and got home after the week, and my vision came back slowly and my mobility came back slowly. And then I had to learn how to manage life with the diagnosis and plan a future with it as well, which in itself had its challenges.
1: Yeah. How do you do that day to day, Katie?
12: In the beginning, it was really tough. It's like it was a deep loss. I had to mourn the future that I thought I was going to have with my family and my husband, my baby, and my business and all of that, and replan and reorganize the way I was going to live. First, the symptoms were so sporadic and they'd come on me without what I thought. Before I got used to the pattern of it, I wasn't able to predict how things were going to be. I still can't, but I know what can affect it more than I did at the time. So there was a lot of management involved. Luckily, it was COVID, so I didn't have to work. So I did have that time to think about it. And when I did finally get around to thinking about it, I realized I'd have to sell the business. I had a dog grooming business in Varna, and I moved home to work from home in Furbo, and I downsized considerably. So I'm doing now what I would do in a week. What I used to do in a day, I would do in a week now. Because with the MS, my fatigue is probably the biggest problem that I have, and I only get a certain amount of energy in the day, and I want to be sure I can spend that energy with my family, where that's the most important thing for me, of course. So that meant cutting back on other things. So I have to I prioritize the family. I do a little bit of work, and I actually tried a different kind of a business as well. I got into a crafting side of the business just so I could keep my foot in the door there with my grooming friends and all the rest as well. The other thing is I get cognitive issues. So my memory is terrible, and embarrassingly, I've actually forgotten a lot of things from my past, including childhood friends. And we're living where I grew up, and it's put me in embarrassing situations once or twice where I didn't actually remember people. So that's embarrassing. But in order to help compensate for that at home, I use a digital calendar on the wall that has reminders set on it. My phone has millions of reminders, and I have an Alexa to help with that as well. So all of these things make it a little bit easier every day for me.
1: How much of a support have MS Ireland and the Galway branch in particular been?
12: They've been unbelievable. I would have been lost without them entirely. They were fantastic from the very start. For their early diagnosed or their recently diagnosed program, I did a fatigue management program with them that really enlightened me and realized what I needed to do in order to manage that side of it better, not to be running myself into the ground and then I'd be dead for days. They have physiotherapy online. I've signed up with this Arctic Challenge now, and it's becoming a social structure as well as a support. Going forward, they have stuff for families as well, so they've been absolutely incredible. Like, the kids will be able to go on little breaks with them in the future when they're a bit older and stuff. So yeah, it's a real community and they're absolutely incredible. I can't fault them in any way.
1: Arctic Challenge, that's going to be a big one.
12: It is going to be massive. Yes, that's going to be, I think, an 8-day challenge. We'll be hiking across the tundra and snowshoeing and skiing. And for me, this is going to be a massive challenge because the fatigue management side of it. Luckily, it's not in the heat, so that's much better for me. But yeah, I'm out there. I'm walking. I've got my little dog, Sunny, and the two of us go out walking every day. And we're going down soon to Wicklow to all meet up as a group, which I can't wait. There's 15 of us going across. At 350 kilometres north of the Arctic Circle, and we're all going to meet up soon for a day of training. So I'm really looking forward to that. That's going to be incredible. We are raising money for MS Ireland. It's such a worthy cause. I have so far I raised 3,500, so just another 1,000 to go before I hit my goal. So feeling very proud of myself for getting that done. And yeah, grateful for all the contributions, people, and the support that I've been getting. It's been unreal.
1: And how can people support you and the other participants?
12: They can log on to our fundraising pages. You can get it through the link on MS Ireland or through my socials. It's Bubbles and Barks Galway or Crafty Bee Katie. And there's links on all of those to my page, and you can donate directly there, or you can just contact me directly and I'll be able to put the donation forward. I'm also running some fundraisers with my dog grooming clients where they can win a free groom for the year if they buy a ticket. So there's lots of fun things going on to try and get the money together.
1: Katie O'Loughlin, the very best luck with the Arctic Challenge, and thank you for joining us on Galway Talks this morning.
12: Thank you so much, John. Thanks for having me.
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1: You're listening to Galway Bay FM and this is Galway Talks with John Morey. The winner of a pair of return tickets to the Aran Islands today is Lauren O'Hagan in Clare Galway. Congratulations, you. We'll be giving you the overall winner who'll be upgraded with thanks to Aran Glamping between now and the end of today's program as well. Don't forget that Aran Island Ferries are the largest and longest established year-round ferry service to the Aran Islands here in Galway as well. I want to move on this morning to our Galway Thoughts panel discussion, and today we're joined in studio by Fine Gael Councillor Eddie Hoare and Independent Councillor Donal Lyons. You're both very welcome onto the programme today, and we're starting off with the issue of housing, because the Central Bank has cast fresh doubt on the government's ability to meet its housing targets, warning it'll be challenging to deliver 300,000 new homes by 2030. Despite revising up its forecasts for home building, the bank says that supply bottlenecks and high construction costs continue to hamper progress, while economists warn that the pace of building still falls well short of the demand. We'll discuss what this means for housing, affordability and the wider economy as well. Fine Gael Councillor Eddie Hoare, to you first on this. They have revised it up, but it's still looking like we're not going to meet our targets we set in this country.
15: Yes, John, and I think firstly to welcome the findings in terms of, I suppose, it's a factual position that we're in, and I think the government are quite conscious of that, and in setting their targets to 2030 they're anxious to get away from the annual system of reviewing it annually, because there is potential, and hopefully given the significant investment that is there, to ramp up the delivery over the course of the next number of years to 2030. Yes, okay, then the numbers this year probably will be in line with last year, and hopefully towards the latter end of 2026 will increase. And I'd have every confidence that they would. And the big thing is to try and activate lands that haven't been activated to date. I think the government have made measures, and the constraints that have been addressed in that report was infrastructure delivery, and the critical infrastructure bill, I think, is an area whereby critical infrastructure is going to enable the delivery of more housing, and maybe not this year but into 2030, and hopefully get closer to that 300,000 figure that was mooted a number of years ago.
1: The reality on the ground is, though, that we're only completing in the 30,000s year on year. We need to get up to around 50 or 60 to meet the government targets, but according to CSO projections and what the projected need will be in the next few years, it could be as high as 93,000, so we're well off those figures.
15: Yeah, it is challenging, and I think it's acknowledged, and given the sizeable investment in the tune of €9 billion in the terms of infrastructure, in terms of the addressing the electricity challenges, I think the government have acknowledged that, and I have every confidence that more land will be activated for delivery of housing. We see ourselves here with Councillor Lyons that on recommendation of the minister recently, a variation now has been brought forward in the development plan, which will look to unlock further land for development and give developers and contractors the opportunity to deliver homes for the thousands of people that need them right now.
1: Yeah, Councillor Donal Lyons, it's all good and well activating land, but you have to build the houses and deliver them on the ground as well.
16: I suppose the initiative here locally is that the variation is coming before Galway City Council this week. Actually, we have a workshop at 9:30, and at 11 o'clock we will be debating the variation 3, which is going to unlock a large chunk of land in the west of the city and a large area of land in the east of the city. We were stopped 3 years ago from when we were doing our own development plan regarding releasing further residential land, both on the east and the west of the city. The
1: department, is it?
16: Department, yeah, plus the planning regulator came in and refused. And we were left in limbo on 13 or 14 sites around the city. Some of those have been rectified now. But going forward, as I said, and the main thing about the land that's been earmarked in the variation on Friday week is that it's close to service land. So it's ready there for it to be built on should the opportunities arise for developers. Galway City Council are in the process of developing some houses, but we also need private developers to come in and build houses. And when the private developer comes in, you're talking about Cairn Homes at the moment are building in Ballyburke. They're building 140 houses. 20% of those, 10% of social and 10% will be affordable. Galway City Council themselves at the moment have 84 units in progress being built on the Ballymoaning Road. There's 28 more units in off Gary Gonal on the Kepper Road, and there's 74 units, 30 social and 44 affordable coming on stream on the Clybourne Road. Okay. Now, they're all small in comparison, but they're all lead into a pot that people will be able to, especially affordable, because we've had no affordable houses on this side of the city for a long number of years.
15: Yeah, definitely. And just to come back in on Donal's point, the supply has always been the challenge. And that's an example of significant supply coming into the market. More supply will mean that there's hopefully less demand and bring the price down to be more affordable for young couples. The government as well, in that 9 billion euro package, there's a number of schemes. And traditionally, while the houses weren't being built, but a lot of people couldn't afford them. So there's the Rebuilding Ireland, the Help to Buy. So 125 couples on average per week, up to 80,000 couples have availed of the 30,000 euro Help to Buy to allow them to buy a new home since that's been introduced under Rebuilding Ireland. We have the First Home Scheme, which the government will take an equity in a home. So that's been availed of by lots of young couples. And I think it's exciting in that regard that the provision of private homes for young couples, which are largely unaffordable in recent times, have now become affordable by the shared equity piece, by the increase in supply driving down the price, and also the Help to Buy. So I think that is positive, but yes, absolutely more needs to be done. The Housing Activation Fund is another. Galway City Council, given that they have a housing task force, have applied for three tranches of funding, which will again further unlock parts of development on the Headford Road in Ardon, and I think further up in the west side of the city as well. So again, I think it bodes well, but absolutely, I think the government will be first to acknowledge that the projections and the projections and the report by the Central Bank is something that I say wasn't unexpected, but I would say that they are putting measures, be it money or capital, into the market to unlock some of those challenges.
1: Are they all the right measures, though, Councillor Hoare? Because you mentioned things like the Help to Buy and the First Home Scheme, and the government's own gold standard KPMG report said a huge risk of them being inflationary. We're seeing a lot of the housing projects here in Galway City in recent times being at the base level of those schemes. So are they elevating the prices?
15: The one counter I'd have to that, that's often put forward by the opposition and
1: by the government's own KPMG report. The
15: opposition have often cited that, but in terms of the inflationary, and the former Minister for Finance would have often stated the Help to Buy is a 30,000 refund of your own taxes, so it's actually not a grant. You're repaying taxes that you've paid, so in doing so, it won't have an inflationary effect. If the government went and handed a cheque to someone who hadn't paid their taxes, yes, it might potentially have an inflation. That would be a grant. It's actually your funds that you're getting back that you've paid to the taxman over the course of the last 4 years.
1: So KPMG are wrong?
15: No, I think they're right, but the Help to Buy, the biggest challenge, I think, reprice and unaffordability is the lack of supply. And every report will suggest there hasn't been enough supply. The government would acknowledge there hasn't been enough supply, and they're doing everything in their power to increase the supply and in turn reduce the demand and in turn the price. It's the economics that be set out, the price elasticity of demand in the KPMG report. It's very much aligned price, supply, demand, and hopefully with more supply, like Councillor Lyons has suggested over the course of the next number of years into 2030, that the price can stabilise. And the same thing with the rental market.
16: for the, it's only in the last 5 years really that any building has, any major house building has been carried on in Galway City.
1: Yeah.
16: And a lot of that was down to the fact that the banks wouldn't lend money to builders in order to build the housing units. The land is zoned. We were going to zone more land now, so we are, for which it's serviced. And this is the most important thing, that the land that is being in this variation, it's that's going to be changed.
1: Still has to go through planning and all. Yeah,
16: it has to go through planning,
1: hurdles.
16: But you have the services in there, which is most important. Whereas if you have land that isn't serviced, you're talking about a long number of years before that land become be viable for building purposes. And I hope so. I have that. With all the measures that are coming to the fore, including the measures by Galway City Council as well, trying to get young people, and especially on affordable schemes. And I cannot emphasise the need for more affordable housing for young couples who are caught in a bind that their wages or their salaries are too high to be classed for the social housing list. And at the same time, they're not able to avail of mortgages that will... a mortgage that will bring down
1: just council lines on those two land banks you said, both east and west side of the city, that are going to be unlocked and opened up, and that's all good and well. Could I put it to you that on a planning point of view, you could go into a bit of difficulty there? Could we compound the whole issue of people moving from east to west and vice versa, and actually compound our traffic problem here in Galway?
16: Well, I've always been to the fore regarding trying to get more industry out to the west of the city. Councillor Hoare knows this, so he does. We have a large chunk of land in Rahoon that's actually earmarked for industrial purposes. Mm. And you, like you said, John, you're correct that you're going from the east from the west to the east in the morning, from the east to the west in the afternoon. So we need to look. And I think maybe I'm open to correction on this, but the fact that the Outer Ring Road has been given permission now, that will look at the industrial lands that are on the west of the city, because heretofore access was a big problem to those lands, whereas now, subject to no judicial review, or even if the judicial review goes ahead, that ring road has got planning permission, and it'll unlock areas in the west
1: still
16: of the city.
1: Still a submission until the 19th of June.
15: A lot of the new national planning framework is aligned to compact growth in the city's centre environs as well. So there's large pockets of lands that have been activated and developed in the harbour, in the Dyke Road as well. So I suppose the objective of the sustainable planning framework is that you'll be able to live, work and raise a family in the city centre. So again, it cuts out the need to commute in and out. And again, that's again something that I'm excited about, and the scale and development of the potential in the city and the scale at which it could be risen up as well is much more profound in the city centre environment. So that's something that I think will activate units for young couples. And just another point on young couples as well, like Councillor Lyons had touched on, a lot of those young couples are renting, they're paying high rents at the moment. Some of the, when they leave a rental property, it'll alleviate further space and lack of demand in the rental sector. So we'll hopefully in turn reduce the price of rent across the city, which is important for so many young couples and even students and various different...
16: There'll have to be a relaxation, though, of the lending rules as well, that you have couples at the moment in the region paying 1,800 to 2,000 a month in rent, and they still can't draw down a mortgage that would reduce their monthly outlay by 800, possibly,
15: yeah, that's,
16: 600 a month.
15: It's a good point as well, and it's going back to the Central Bank and their report. They have the four times earning is the cap. I think one new bank I knew were potentially coming into the market to give five times earnings, but it's the Central Bank who's the regulator and Council of Lines. You make a good point
1: on
15: that.
1: Is it a
15: danger
1: going down that debt route and increasing debt on people, as we saw back in the economic
15: downturn?
1: But there's
15: showing an ability to repay
16: debt on the rental. If you look at the ability of young couples that are married at the moment, paying the rents that they're paying, and at the same time, if they had a mortgage, they would be paying less in the mortgage than the would with the outlay at the moment is. So, you have to have a case by case.
15: It would have to be assessed, case by case. Plus, obviously, the 10% deposit would be given. So you're not given 100% mortgage. And like you touched on, I think a lot of the couples are paying well over and above what a normal mortgage would be for a young couple on rent at the moment, which is unfortunate.
1: Can I ask you, Councillor Lyons, are you happy with government's record on housing? We're seeing record homelessness figures, and the social housing just here in Galway City alone, a shortfall of 3,500, thereabouts. You happy with the record?
16: Well, naturally enough, there's more can be done. You know, we've seen the homeless figures increase, you know. And a lot of that is down to the fact that there's no supply. Rents are going up. In actual fact, because of the new rules regarding renting, a lot of landlords are pulling out of the rental markets of the year, which is reducing supply again. So a lot of the people that are homeless, it's because of high rents.
1: Is that also government's fault, the landlords leaving the market in the last... We've seen that 50% jump in evictions for the first 3 months of this year, year on year, following the introduction of the government's new rent pressure zones for the entire country. Do government take blame there, I wonder, Councillor Lance?
16: Well, they have to look at it, because I think maybe that the six-year rule was too long from the point of view of having people to... And that's why people are leaving and getting out of the rental market. And you have massive companies that are buying up properties so they are and renting out, and that is causing a problem as well. So it is.
1: Yeah. Do you want to respond to that, Councillor Gordon? Do government need to take a bit of accountability for that 50% increase in evictions year on year for the first 3 months following their changes to the rental sector?
15: Well, I think the government's objective in introducing those was to give security of tenure to tenants, and that was ultimately that you could get an eviction notice within 6 months. And given the crisis that housing is and the homelessness challenge that's there, they wanted to give that comfort. In doing so, yes, absolutely, it was a challenge to landlords, and I agree. And I think the opposition want their cake and eat it. They want that. They want the security tenure, which the government have given, but they also want the concession on the landlord side. I think the government could do more in terms of the landlord, more incentives. They've brought in the landlord tax credit. I think they could do more to incentivise them, because ultimately a lot of, not touching on, let's say, the more equity funds, and that would own large parcels, but the small landlord that might own one property, it might be their pension, and they're paying a lot in large parts, could be paying up on 50% tax. So I think that's, aside from any rental rules, that's quite a negative for any landlord, that you're paying that much back in tax. And a lot of these people will be older people who've paid their tax and probably on a small pension at present. So again, I think that's something that needs to be revised, and I think the government are aware of that too.
16: It's a complex situation, the housing market, so it is. And there's no simple solution.
1: Is it being made unnecessarily complex, can I ask you? Because I put this point to a lot of the Fine Gael people. I put it to Fine Gael, now TD, Sean Kine, in our election debate as well. I don't think anyone in Fine Gael has read Owen Murphy's book, Running Out of Politics. But when he was the housing minister, he said, have you read it?
15: I did, yeah. 2 years ago, last Christmas.
1: Okay, well, yeah.
15: I did.
1: So you're the perfect person to ask this question. He said in that book that government would not address the housing situation in an all-of-government approach, like was done during the pandemic to deal with the COVID-19 pandemic. And government still haven't declared an emergency and done that. Should they do that, Councillor Hoare?
15: Well, I think the Housing Commission has stated that housing should be considered a critical infrastructure, and that's a point to getting it closer to becoming an emergency. I think we all acknowledge it is a crisis.
1: Why don't they just do it? Declare an emergency and do an all-of-government approach across all departments like was done during COVID?
15: But I think aside from an emergency and declaring it, I think there is an all-of-government approach. I think we're going to speak about transport later. It aligns very closely with housing in terms of energy infrastructure. So it is in terms, I'd expect at Cabinet, on Tuesday morning, I'd expect...
1: Do you think there's the same urgency as there was during COVID?
15: I'd expect it's not just James Brown speaking about housing. I'd say there's a significant feedback from various ministers and departments and right up to the Department of the Taoiseach. I think it is being dealt with as like an emergency, albeit not called that. And given the sizeable billions of euro that's been put in, and that's a sizeable investment by the government, biggest in the history of the state.
1: And yet record homelessness.
15: It's a challenge, and I think the government acknowledged that, and no one's hiding from the fact that homeless figures are going up. They're released on the last Friday, I think, of every month, and they're going up month on month, and that is a challenge. But I just hope, like we touched on, maybe again
1: could be 10 times that.
15: Yeah, and look, we were coming from a standing start after the Celtic Tiger, then COVID was hit. I think the government acknowledged they probably could have kept the ramping up and of housing being a risk emergency during COVID. That slowed up the supply. We're probably feeling the impacts of it now. But I'd still have every confidence that supply, like we touched on, is going in the right way.
16: I know we can't go back in history, but after the financial crash really No government funding was coming to local authorities even to build houses.
15: Yeah.
16: I remember talking about our Cray, a small estate up on the Ballymoaning Road, and they were saying, oh, there's plenty of money there. But in the end, initially, there was only money for 14 houses. Then subsequently, 73 more came on stream. But there was a slowdown in money being given to local authorities.
15: I think they regret that as well, the government. And they've acknowledged that. You know, that
1: the Fine Gael Labour government of 2011-16.
15: I think they acknowledge, and Leo has stated on the record as well, that he felt that they maybe didn't put enough into the funding and in terms of just some of the decisions that were made, but hindsight is 2022. So
16: they seem to be a move away as well from local authorities that the assisted,
1: and a move back now. Just another issue in terms of housing. I know the chair of the European Parliament's Housing Committee has been in Ireland over the past few days. Anna said after her fact-finding mission that Ireland's housing crisis is among the most severe and the most complicated in Europe, as we've already been discussing. She said evictions, institutional investors and the growth of short-term lets are all contributing to the pressure. She also criticised Ireland for not availing of some of the €43 billion that's there for social housing. Have we not tapped into Europe enough, Councillor Hoare?
15: Look, I'm not as familiar with the pots of funding in Europe as maybe as the individual in the Commission that would have. But I think every effort has been made in terms of European funding, be it through housing or through transport, to
1: Is the issue there a lot of time you have to nearly have match funding or your own part of the pot as
15: well? Sometimes you do. I know in terms of us being a region of transition now and the downgrading that we don't have to give as much match funding. So maybe it's something that should be looked at, but I'd be surprised that that hasn't been expanded and looked at by our colleagues within the Parliament.
16: There's no doubt in my mind that the short-term lets have a big problem on the housing market here in this country. That people have gone away from renting out, if you know, and their short-term list of at weekends.
1: And government have kicked that down the road, and doesn't look like Connemara is going to fall under that, Councillor Hoare. Is that a mistake?
16: But even here in the city, you know, I believe that there's hundreds, not just tens, hundreds of properties that are up for short-term lets, and that's taken away from people that want to rent long-term. And that is causing another problem in the housing market.
1: As I said, Connemara probably not going to be underneath the jurisdiction of the new short-term lets.
15: I think there was pushback in relation to obviously Galway and the West region rely quite

0: We don't have to want to bite off our nose despite our face and impact on the hospitality sector, which I suppose contributes so much to Galway and the West Region, and of course Connemara too.
1: We'll be coming back this morning with our Galway Thoughts panel and looking at Galway's transport strategy for the city. But first, I want to let you know who the overall winner is for our competition with Aran Island Ferries and Aran Glamping. They've been upgraded to a family overnight break for up to six people on the largest Aran Islands, Inishmore, with one night self-catering stay at Aran Glamping, sailing from Russellville on Aran Ferries. And that winner is Maureen Harris in Michael, and congratulations to you. Don't forget that Aran Island Ferries, year-round travel to all three of the Aran Islands from Russellville. Visit aranislandferries.com for all the information on that.
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1: You're listening to Galway Bay FM, and this is Galway Talks with John Murray. Continuing with our Galway Thoughts panel now, and we're looking at that news that the NTA is to resume work on the transport strategy for Galway following those delays. It comes following the approval of the Galway City Ring Road. And Councillor Eddie Hoare, what's your big priority when it comes to the Galway Area Metropolitan Plan?
0: I think the big one, like you touched on, is the Galway City Ring Road. And if and when developed, and I'd be have every confidence given the rigorous planning, I suppose, the application that it has underwent to date with Commission Planola, that it will go through to construction phase very, very soon. The bus connects is vital as well. And I think with the ring roads, we'll see the full benefit of the bus connects, giving you connectivity right from Bishop O'Donnell Road all the way to Dochishka and ultimately on to Dublin, right to our city centre thoroughfare. So that's another project that I'm very excited about, and the multimodal piece as well that myself and Councillor Lyons and other councillors have been very focused on in terms of unlocking and developing infrastructure around key parts of our city.
1: And just on the ring road, should there not have been like bus lanes and cycle lanes and everything built into that as well, rather than just a road?
0: In terms of the philosophy of the transport strategy, initially was that the ring road would take some unnecessary traffic away from the city centre, and that there was sufficient capacity on the existing road structure to facilitate bus lanes, which the Dublin Road bus corridor and the Cross City Link will do. So potentially it could have been looked at, but I think given the overall plan, be it through Cross City Link, they felt there was capacity within the existing infrastructure to layer on bus routes.
1: Yeah, same one for you, Councillor Lyons. Any priorities for you when it comes to the transport strategy?
3: Well, we're back. I support the Outer Ring Road from the very beginning. In actual fact, going back, I voted in favour of it, and I was missing from the meeting, and it had to be brought in. Otherwise, it was going to be taken off the table completely back in the mid-90s. The multimodal corridor is very important. We have it stitched into the city development plan. We've already got Tobin engineers to bring forward a multimodal corridor report for nine roads that are within the city. These are the likes, the Ballymoaning, the Clybourne, the Kappa, Lettre Road,
4: Circular Road,
3: Bourne and Costa, where at the moment there are country lanes which are being built up gradually. And you take the Clybourne Road, for instance, the upper Clybourne Road, is no footpaths in places, the same on the Kappa Road,
4: Lettre Road.
3: The Rathwen Road is a major artery, so it is.
4: It is,
3: and if you think that it services Drum and all of that Minclun Kieron area, and it hasn't got a footpath on any side of the road, and in actual fact, if you're to take the rules of the road, you can't even walk on the correct side of the road. You have to walk on the right-hand side as you go down Rathwen Road because there's no space on the left-hand side. Mm. So it's an area where the residents up there, both in the West Ward and in the Central Ward, they have a priority that should be a priority. The cost, though, is 100 million at the moment. So Galway City Council hasn't got that money. So we're going to have to get government funding through sports stages to do it. The priority for me will be the Rathwen Road, because that's the main artery, so it is. And we're after doing a major upgrade of Boris Stiffon, putting in cycle lanes, when in actual fact we should have been looking at the Rathwen Road and putting in footpaths.
0: And for me, an area I would have always focused and prioritised, like we spoke in the first part of the panel in relation to unlocking future lands for potential development in the likes of the Rathwen Road, in the likes of Ballymoaning, Circular Road and Lecher Road. The houses have actually been built and the infrastructure wasn't there, so I think they need to be prioritised. Like Circular Road, Lecher, lots of houses have been developed.
3: But the upper Ballymoaning Road has in over 2,500 houses at the moment, and no bus service on the road. And the only place where they can get a bus service is on the Western District.

0: Kildare Road where they link up with City Direct, or otherwise come down to the Shangard Road to link up with Bus Éireann.
1: A text in actually from a listener. I'll leave it open to the two of you. He asked two councillors why Galway City Council has been so reluctant to publicly express support to advance the light rail feasibility study through a route option study with a view to identifying an emerging preferred route. Light rail would lead to transport oriented development to accelerate delivery of the housing we need. That comes in from Brendan Mulligan to us. Anyone want to take that?
0: Well, I know that only recently that Brendan Holland, who is the chairperson of Glouis, you know, there is a feeling within the council members are very supportive of Glouis. For some reason, the executive are holding back on it. And I know that a meeting was arranged recently with members of Glouis and the chief executive, Leonard Cleary, and Derek Pender. And I'm not sure how that meeting went, but all Glouis is looking for at the moment is that it will be included in the strategy going forward.
2: And I think from the perspective from us locally, I think every door we could open for that group we have by way of SBC or access to the chief executive. I know Brendan Holland himself, Robert Canavan, and a number of the delegation were in to meet us recently in the SBC, and it was fully supported by the chair all the way up. And I think the problem was the feasibility study was supported, but until the GMATS was going to be reviewed, that they couldn't incorporate it into routes options. But you have what I would say a thoroughfare going right from west to east now through the bus, Cross City Link and Dublin Road. There is a thoroughfare there, and whether they feel in the NTA and with GMAT's review whether light rail should link onto it, it's them that would consider it. But I definitely think there's an appetite in the city council to support them in every way we can.
0: But you take recently, the National Transport Authority got planning permission for a park and ride in Capa Park, north of Capa Park. And at the same time, we've gone through a Part 8 for the upgrade of the Western Distributor Road.
3: Where's the bus lane like?
0: Correct. Yeah, like, and I had a motion down at Galway City Council asking for an emergency meeting with the National Transport Authority to see can we have joint thinking that even if we had an inward bus lane, because who's going to come in from the west, say, Spidlin Carrero, come in up Capper Road, park, and get on a bus that's going to go nowhere because that's going to be in traffic. Yeah. At least if we had an inward bus lane, it would make some sense, and then upgrade. Because the biggest thing about this, John, is that if the work on upgrading the Western Distributor goes ahead, parts of it will have to be rooted out in the future in order to accommodate a bus lane. Doesn't make sense.
2: Another point then, just on the NTA as well, we spoke about the development in Letcher, the additional lands there in Circular Road as well. There's a proposal now with the NTA from our own transport department to look for a rerouting of the Route 42 from the gateway down Rahon Road, and it'll eventually come up Circular Road and out onto the N59. That's with the NTA now, and it would unlock, I suppose, a reliable 15-minute bus service for upwards on 2,500 residents in Letcher Road, Circular Road. But it's with the NTA. Our national politicians know about it, and again, it just shows, are we serious about it? Will the NTA give that route the green light? And in my view, they have to, but we'll see if they do.
0: At local level, John, we meet the Oireachtas members now, and we're trying to put pressure on them to start delivering for Galway. And we meet them regularly at joint strategic policy committees and Oireachtas members. So that we have two super junior ministers, Minister Sean Kenny in the east, Noel Grealish in the west, and we have Minister Hilda Garrett-Nocton. And they need to start. And I'm not making a political point.
3: Delivering. Yeah, okay. Independent Councillor Donal Lyons and Fine Gael Councillor Eddie Hoare, thank you both for joining us in our Galway Thoughts panel discussion. Coming back this morning, we'll go ahead to the weekend in sport.
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3: You're listening to Galway Bay FM, and this is Galway Talks with John Moore. Looking ahead to the weekend in sport now, we're joined by Sean Carley from the sports department. Sean, big weekend for Galway GAA's under-20 hurlers against Clare in an All-Ireland final.
5: Yeah, massive afternoon away. It's at Semple Stadium on Sunday afternoon. Galway coming into this on very good form. Gavin Kirry's side have been very sharp this season. The top group won in Leinster. That included beating Kilkenny twice and beating Wexford as well, who were strong at this age group. But that Leinster final victory over Kilkenny, really impressive. And they got to the final with flying colours, you could say. Clare, on the other hand, they were a bit of a wild card coming through months Leinster. They finished third in the group stages. They had beat Waterford, Limerick and Tipperary, but they lost to Cork in the group stages, then recovered to beat Cork in the Munster semi-final 3-20 to 2-17, and then back, it was only 16 days ago now, feels like a bit longer, but that trailing Munster semi-final on a Wednesday night in Thurles, 3-20, that was the Cork game. They drew an absolute thriller and then beat Tipperary, or beat Tipperary on penalties in the final in their own backyard, which was brilliant. It was a 2-24 to 2-24 apiece draw. The penalty shootout was so dramatic. The goalkeeper was absolutely fantastic in it. And it's just a massive occasion, John. Galway haven't won an under 20 title since they beat Dublin in Semple Stadium in 2011. They've lost finals to Waterford and Cork since 2016, and 2021 was the one against Cork. But Clare as well, there's going to be hunger there because they haven't won it since 2014. Can't be underestimated the importance and the magnitude of winning All-Ireland titles, no matter what grade it's at, and hopefully Galway will bring a massive crowd to Semple Stadium in Thurles on Sunday, because we certainly know Clare will, and it's going to be a thriller. There's two sides that really want an All-Ireland title, and it would definitely start the year nicely, especially with the momentum heading into a Leinster final next weekend against Dublin, which we'll be talking about this time next week. But it really would just really boost the mood for hurling in Galway.
1: Elsewhere, it's a big weekend in Gaelic football action, and there are four big games up for decision. Well balanced, it must be said as well, Sean.
5: They all are very well balanced, and that's all going to start with Westmeath against Cavan tomorrow at 5 o'clock in Cusack Park. And on the back of Westmeath's Leinster final victory, they went out and sold out the stadium in 5 minutes. There's plenty of Westmeath diehard fans who've missed out on tickets, and it just shows the interest that's there in these football championships at the minute. And you've seen it with the crowds last weekend and the games we had and the drama, and hopefully that'll continue into this weekend. Look, if you lose your round one game, as we've seen last weekend, you're really on the back foot. Roscommon were Connacht champions, they went out and lost, and now they're seriously in trouble. We'll get the draw for the round two on Tuesday after the bank holiday weekend. But yeah, Westmeath and Cavan, who can predict that game? I mean, Westmeath will be favoured, but Cavan will have a lot to say about it. They'll be waiting, and they'll have been targeting this game from a long way out. Dublin and Louth, that's a repeat of the Leinster Championship semi-final, which a lot predicted Louth to maybe cause a shock against Dublin. That game wasn't in Croke Park that day. It is in Croke Park this time, so you'd imagine the Dubs might have a bit too much, and they'll have a point to prove, certainly after losing to Westmeath in the Leinster final. Monaghan against Mayo, that's a minefield of its own. Mayo have a lot to prove after losing to Roscommon that time. Monaghan will feel like maybe they left an Ulster title after them. They were right down to the wire against Armagh and went to extra time. They'll be disappointed, but they'll be looking to bounce back. Of course, you have the whole ordeal with Andy Moore, and he was involved in the backroom setup with Monaghan for a while, but he's coming back as Mayo manager, and he certainly is under a bit of pressure this weekend to deliver a result. The other game, we'll see Derry up against Armagh up at Celtic Park. That's a very interesting one as well. Look, Derry, disappointing start of the year for them.
1: Is it in
5: Armagh
1: the box,
5: coming
1: it's
5: in?
1: The Athletic Grounds, I think. Sean.
5: Athletic Grounds?
1: Yeah, Athletic Grounds, yeah.
5: Home advantage will have a big bearing in that for Armagh in that case. Armagh will be favoured, but these Ulster derbies, there's never much in it, as we've seen in a thrilling Ulster championship so far.
1: Yeah, so far as well, the provincial finalists have all lost, so it'll be interesting to see, can the likes of Westmeath and Armagh buck that trend? Just on the Mayo game, I can tell you the Mayo have named their team, and the side name shows five changes on that outing, with Jack Livingston, Dunica McHugh, Jeremy Duffy, Hugh O'Loughlin and Dara Byrne all included in the starting team, and there are championship debuts for Livingston, Duffy and Byrne as well. So it looks like Andy Moore now is ripping up the script and going with the youth, Sean.
5: Yeah, there was big calls for Livingston as well. He was left on the bench for that game against Roscommon, and Mayo fans were really, really not happy with that. But look, he's been given his chance. Andy Moran is going to put faith in some of these new players, and if what he's seen so far this season hasn't delivered the results, why not try and mix it up? Because it's almost must-win territory now, and if Mayo want to make something of their season, they have to go to Clonus and get a result and have that real chance of getting to an All-Ireland quarter-final.
1: Some big names left on the bench as well there. Aidan O'Shea, Stephen Cohn, Tommy Conroy, Paddy Durkin, and obviously Rob Henley as the goalkeeper. But also some youth as well in the form of Keane McHale, who might make a bit of an impact as well, in Fintan Kelly. So a few options there, but it could be do or die for Andy Moran's tenure.
5: Yeah, it certainly shows that Andy Moran isn't going to pick you based on your reputation. He's going to pick you based on your form. And I suppose it's a good sign in a manager. If you're not performing, he's not going to start you. And certainly the likes of Aidan O'Shea and them lads will have a lot to prove coming off the bench if they're called upon on Sunday afternoon.
1: The Galway Under-20 ladies play Dublin.
5: Yeah, they do. They play Dublin in Abbottstown. That's a 2 o'clock throw-in on Sunday. Clash with the Hurling. Galway are flying at the minute. They beat Cork and Meath so far, so they're certainly going well. They're top of the table heading into that one. And just as well, John, to mention, the Comórta is taking place in Donegal this weekend. Moy Cullen are in the senior men's competition, of course. Clonbur and our own James Varley competing in the junior men's. Carna Cashel in the junior ladies, Nevan Letcher Moore in the intermediate ladies, and Claire Galway in the senior ladies. So best of luck to all involved there.
1: Yeah, he's lots of water in his gear bag there. But anyways, Connacht play Glasgow in the URC.
5: Yeah, if you thought we'd be in this position, if you spoke to us back in January, John. Since that Leinster loss in January, Connacht have went and won 9 out of 10 in the URC. The only loss came against the Lions. That was on the back of that Stormers win in South Africa, so that could be forgiven. But they've been really impressive. They've Champions Cup already secured, and it's almost, you could almost look at it as a free hit. Now, they beat Glasgow earlier on this season, 15-10 at Dexcom Stadium. But I suppose that game was, Glasgow were missing a few players that were on duty with Scotland at the time. Look, it's the game of the weekend in the United Rugby Championship quarterfinals. There's a real possibility that Connacht can go there and cause an upset. And any time a team are coming in as an 8 seed, they can be really dangerous. The pressure is on Glasgow. They're expected to win. They'll feel like they have to win. And Stuart Lancaster and Connacht might just throw a spanner in the works tonight. There'll be live commentary of that game on Galway Bay FM on Over the Line with Darren Kelly as well.
1: Big game for Galway United against Shelburne.
5: Yeah, Galway United on the road to Talca Park this evening. 7:45 kickoff. The last time out, they drew 1-1. That was a game United almost should have won. United were disappointed. They were flattered to deceive last week. A 4-2 loss at home to Bowes. They've been leaky in defence, but they're unbeaten in three games away from home, so they'll be hoping to cause a shock tonight. But they're going to have certainly a lot to prove after a disappointment last weekend.
1: And a big night in the Champions League tomorrow.
5: Yeah, Arsenal-PSG. Hard to call that one.
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1: And that is it for the programme for today. My thanks to James Varley, who produced, and to Maeve, who took your calls and reception. Coming up on Tuesday morning after the bank holiday weekend, Conor na Gaeilge says stronger housing powers for Údarás na Gaeltacht are essential to tackle the housing crisis in the Gaeltacht. Galway Theatre Collective brings absurdist double bill to the stage. Kerry Gardner brings us a review of the Bloom Festival. And we'll have music from Cladda, who play at the Galway Folk Festival next weekend. All that and a lot more coming up between 9 and 12 on Tuesday morning. Up next, it's Ron Larner with the Live Wire between 12 and 3. Between 12 and 1, he's a pure golden hour. You have the 3 to 5 drive with Kate O'Malley, followed by FYI Galway between 5 and 6. And of course, there'll be some great sporting action on Over the Line this evening as well. So all that and a lot more coming up on Galway Bay FM over the course of today. From all of us here on Galway Talks, stay safe and enjoy the June bank holiday weekend. Bye-bye.

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2: This week on Next Gen Galway, we're exploring the issue of food sustainability using the student-led food pantry Spare at the University of Galway as our case study. From humble beginnings in a garden shed just 5 years ago, last year in 2025, Spare redistributed almost €500,000 worth of food to students at the university. I took a trip to campus to meet with the founder, Adam Mullins, who is a current astrophysics student in the college.
3: So hi, I'm Adam Mullins, a student here in the University of Galway and the founder of the student pantry. Currently named Spare, the student union pantry.
2: We're here and we're downstairs near the Beelan, if people are familiar with campus, and you've got a gorgeous premises here. There's fridges, there's shelves and everything. It wasn't always this glam.
3: No. So it was very much not this glam for a long time. So for the first few months of opening, I started running it out of my garden shed. So I was living in Trellin Heights at the time. And so I did lifts, dropping off stuff. And I also didn't have a car at the time. So I was relying on friends who had cars, and I'd have to look for somebody to give me a lift. And there's one day, the first day we ever did a collection, me and three of my housemates at the time walked from Trellin Heights down the Headford Road to the Aldi on the Headford Road. And we walked four crates of food frozen back up to the house and then put it in the freezer. And our arms were killing us, but it was great. And we started just doing that for, 3 or 4 months. And then eventually the society's office here in the university had got on to Moffitt's, one of the people who run one of the kitchens on campus. And they said they had a spare kitchen that they never use, and I could use it when they're not using it. So then I moved on campus and it slowly got bigger and bigger. And then now we're in like a fully commercial grade, really fancy, beautiful room.
2: From these humble beginnings, Spare now provides groceries free of charge for between 100 and 200 students every single day that they're open. Student shopping slots are assigned on a lottery basis, as Students' Union Vice President Sean DeBurka explains.
4: So we have a system there where it's a lottery system. Any student can put their name forward. They'll get a slot. Now there's a limited number of slots, but slots are then assigned so that people can go in and pick up tote bags worth of food, just so it doesn't go to waste.
2: For students like Roseanne and Kira, Spare has been a real lifeline.
5: I think it's a really great resource. It really helps cut down on food waste, and also in the cost of living crisis, it's really great to have there.
6: It's a really great service to have at the college, and it saved me so much money over the years. Just getting my few bits and bobs in there, it's so much handier than going to the shops and spending a load of money.
2: Although the cost of living is undoubtedly a factor in the amount of students wanting to avail of Spare's services, Adam is keen to make the distinction between a food pantry and a food bank.
3: There is a really big difference, and for a lot of people they don't really see it. So typically with stuff like food banks and stuff like that, there's like means testing. I come from a family of like community workers and social work, and so I know that means testing is like the most flawed system that exists out there. Personally, I can't afford to be in university, so I work two jobs. I work full-time, I work over 40 hours a week just to afford for me to live in Galway, and I try to go to college. I don't get Susie, I'm not eligible because of means testing. Another thing is, like, this works like a grocery store. It is like a pantry. You come in with your bag, you take what you want, and that's it. A food bank, there's a lot of, like, you're given what you get, and you can't have that kind of a system in place with surplus food, because if you're given what you get and not taking what you want, you're going to get stuff and then just put it in the bin. Because whether it's taste or allergies, you might get stuff, or dietary restrictions, you might get stuff you literally can't eat. But in a lot of food banks, stuff like that, you have no choice, and then I've just given you food for you to bin, or in a better situation, maybe give to someone else at least. But with this, it's fully your own choice. You come in, if you want to come in, you can take what you like, and it's your choice, it's your supermarket, it's your pantry.
2: As Adam mentioned, in the early days of Spare, he and his friends would go from shop to shop doing pickups. However, as Spare scaled, this became more and more difficult to manage. That's where Food Cloud became involved and largely took over the logistics of sourcing the surplus food to stock Spare. I wanted to learn more about how Food Cloud source and redistribute food to community organisations like Spare, so I arranged to speak with Eimear Delahunty, who is head of community development at Food Cloud.
7: Food Cloud is a global non-profit organisation now who redistributes food that the food industry has, that is good food, but it's surplus to their needs, that if there was no solution for it, they would waste it. So what we have created is a number of different solutions to support them to be able to donate that food very safely and then for us to redistribute that on to community groups and organisations working in the non-profit sector. We do it in three ways. So we have a technology platform that we use to work with small donors all over the country. So it could be your local retailer or a local restaurant who has smaller volumes of surplus food, and they're able to offer donations through our technology platform out into a sea of charities that we have scheduled. So if I'm a local Tesco store, I can upload a donation and that donation goes to a local charity or a community group in their area. And then over the years, we realized that that was a fantastic solution, and technology is very important to help us scale. But there's much higher volumes of surplus food out there. It could be 18 pallets of mint choc ice cream where the chocolate chips don't disperse correctly, or 125 pallets of sparkling water where the label has been mislabeled, and so it's actually easier to waste it than to relabel it. So those kinds of volumes of food no one charity in Ireland could take until about 2016, when we set up our three warehouses across the country that take in very, very high volumes of surplus food and break those volumes down into manageable quantities and then invite charities and community groups across the country to order food from us. Those warehouses are in Galway, in Cork and in Dublin, in Tallaght. And then lastly, we have a kitchen where any surplus food that maybe we're still struggling to move on to charities or community groups, maybe it's pack size, it could be 10 kilo of chopped carrots, for instance. So we actually take it into a kitchen now and we cook it into meals for Meals and Meal Services and catering for events. So like ultimately, the work that we do is very much centered on kind of climate action. About 40% of all the food that we produce for human consumption is wasted, and much of this food is considered really good quality food, but it's just falling through gaps in the food system as it is right now. So our solution is basically creating solutions to fill those gaps and save that food, and then be able to send it out to communities for a kind of social impact for the benefit of our community.
2: For more information on how to donate food or avail of food donations, visit FoodCloud's website. It's back to Spare now for a final word from the founder, Adam Mullins.
1: 5 years from now, where do you see Spare being? You hopefully will have graduated. And
3: fingers crossed. Fingers crossed. Many would disagree with that, but you never know.
1: Well, blue sky thinking. You'll have graduated.
3: Yeah, yeah.
1: How will Spare go on without you, and where would you see yourself?
3: So when I first was working with the student union, the goal is that I will be gone, and it will literally just be that they have staff members, which is all students, paid a decent wage to come in here and just unload the food and let students in, and that be it. And so it should be fairly easy, and because FoodCloud do this for everybody, it is so easy. Of it's come here at 9 a.m, get the delivery, open at 2 p.m. and that's it. Where do I see myself? 5 years, hopefully happily married. I don't know. Somewhere making an impact. The dream career would be developing stuff like this en masse, breaking down different sections of, say, the food supply chain or different supply chains, and saying we're wasting so much resources in this way, because like we have more food in the world than we need to feed everyone, but there's like hundreds of thousands of millions of people starving every day. But because of our inefficiencies as humans, and because of our like willingness to settle for a system because we still get our Big Macs, there's still that horrible injustice being put on upon all the people. But I'm honestly very lucky and blessed to come from a family who there is no care for what you're doing, only that you're happy.
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1: Fuim na Galway. Today we are joined by two of our TY Media Week students, Robin Kane and Sophia Kern, for their special report on a social media ban for teenagers.
2: Ireland has become the latest country to announce proposed restrictions on social media for children under the age of 16. We've invited some of our next-gen Galway youth panel to have their say. But before we get to that, it's worth rewinding to last December, when Australia became the first country in the world to enact a social media ban for under-16s, essentially prohibiting them from using platforms like TikTok, Instagram and Snapchat. That ban was a pretty blunt instrument, meaning that anyone under the age of 16 could not set up a new account, and their existing profiles were deactivated. The reasoning behind this ban was to reduce the negative impact of social media on teens.
3: A recent study done by the Johns Hopkins University in Baltimore revealed that despite the majority of social media sites being designated for over 13s, 40% of 8 to 12 year olds have access to some form of social media. Having access to social media from such a young age sets a dangerous precedent for these children, especially when we consider the results of a study done by the Royal College of Surgeons in Ireland, which found that teenagers who spend 3 or more hours per day on social media are more susceptible to mental health issues such as depression, anxiety, and even suicidal ideation. When asked if they had concerns about their teens using social media, poor mental health, cyberbullying, and body image issues were just some of the concerns raised by these Galway parents.
4: There's a lot of negative effects. Like, we see a lot of use of AI now with deepfakes and steers them down a wrong path with misinformation and kind of builds their foundation of the world in an unhealthy manner.
5: People certainly have a very physical danger. I mean, you have predators online, but you also have a lot of mental health issues, you know, FOMO, fear of missing out. I just don't know what good it does for people.
6: Some people get cyberbullied online.
7: There's many dangers with social media for young kids because they don't know what's right or wrong on social media.
5: I think social media can be dangerous. I think it can be a really good platform. It depends on the culture around it.
2: Since the Australian ban came into force, a number of EU countries are also working on similar proposals, like Norway, Spain, Germany, Greece, and Portugal. France, meanwhile, has gone a step further. As well as regulations prohibiting under-15s from social media, the Senate voted in favour of keeping mobile phones out of secondary schools entirely. President Emmanuel Macron has been particularly vocal about backing the bill, saying that the emotions of children and teenagers should not be for sale or manipulated by American platforms and Chinese algorithms. He wants the ban to be pushed through quickly, so it's ready to take effect by the start of the next school year in September. Here at home, the Irish government certainly seems to be making moves in that direction, with reports suggesting that they're actively exploring a social media ban for children under 16 as part of its National Digital and AR Strategy 2030. A pilot program involving a digital wallet app for age verification is set for 2026, aiming to restrict access to platforms like TikTok, Instagram and Snapchat for minors. Taoiseach Simon Harris has been making his feelings about a ban clear.
8: I'm absolutely convinced in my mind that we need to have an age restriction for social media in Ireland and indeed in Europe, and it is time for action on this. I believe we are effectively seeing the experimentation of our young people's mental health and well-being with social media, and it just can't be allowed to continue. Social media is a good thing. We need to look at our education system. We need to look at empowerment. We need to look at the benefits of AI. All of that is true, but social media also needs to have age restrictions too.
2: Speaking to these people in Galway, it certainly seems that tougher regulation on social media access for teens will be widely supported.
9: It just seems like there's some benefits to it, and like, I think young people should be on social media, but there should be like a young people only social media thing. Yeah.
10: Not maybe ban completely, but maybe do little restrictions so like young people wouldn't get into like the background of social media when there's bullying and other negative stuff.
11: I don't think there should be a limit, but I think there should be restrictions for people under a certain age limit.
12: But I think it needs a regulation. Maybe in 16 years old, because you are still under your parents' protection. So maybe it should be.
5: I would struggle to think of the genuine benefits young people have to social media as opposed to just talking to each other directly. I know we've all definitely done things online that we regret later on.
13: On like certain apps, maybe. I think it should be up to the parents.
3: We've heard from all the adults, but what about the people who would be directly affected by a potential social media ban? We invited some of our Galway Bay FM Next Gen Galway youth panel to have their say.
14: My name is Liam, I am 14 and I go to Calasanctus. The platform that most people my age would use would be Snapchat. Some of them would even not have WhatsApp. Snapchat, it's so easy to add people or to send snap. TikTok is very popular, but with things like infinite scrolling, it can seem like a very bad social tool. The advantages with social media would be able to go to town with your friends, set up to discos, get OMD tickets, or communicate with my friends. I find that it makes it easier than if I were just pop over or send a letter that could take 1 or 2 days.
3: One of the features of Snapchat in particular is disappearing messages, which could potentially lead to issues around cyberbullying.
14: It is a thing in schools, and I do think people should tell adults about this because it is a very serious topic. It isn't unlike if someone went up to you on the schoolyard and then decided to verbally abuse you. It's something that if it happens once, then it is seen as cyberbullying. So even if it does happen once, it isn't one of those occurrences where you can say, well, let's just see if it happens again and then I'll tell. You should tell immediately and take a screenshot before they delete it.
3: As someone who would be directly impacted by the social media ban, I asked Liam if he thought an outright ban on under-16s using social media was a good idea.
14: I think that people just really need to get educated, especially as you're growing up, because it can become a very big problem, though I don't think it should be warded out completely. I could see that managing it rather than banning it working by keeping a very short view of friends, relatives. You don't even really need relatives. You can communicate that off the parents and your parents. I definitely do think that there is a good element of stranger danger around apps for mainly Snapchat. I have a few people that I don't even really know add me. Some people just like to click it and add. It's not a very good idea to add someone unless you know it. Like, if you're going to scroll down your phone, you shouldn't see a million people.
15: My name is Maeve Lynch. I'm 17 years old. I'm in fifth year in secondary school. The apps that I'd use mostly would probably be Snapchat, TikTok, Instagram.
3: Like Liam, Maeve was quick to point out the advantages that social media can provide for young people.
15: There's definitely advantages to teenagers having access to social media. For example, most of the contacts I'd have with my friends would be through Snapchat or through Instagram. Phone numbers aren't half as popular now as they used to be. And I was just thinking, I'd be 16 if I hadn't done TY leaving school and going into college and going on leaving cert holidays. And if I had no way to contact my friends, I think that's a bit daunting. But obviously that's not the case for everyone.
3: Before we finished, I asked Maeve for her opinion on a potential social media ban, and she had some interesting points to make. Whether a ban will be forthcoming or not, time will tell.
15: If social media is banned for under 16-year-olds, I would hope that it would put less pressure on young people to be perfect all the time. There'd be no constant reminders of what you should be doing or how you should be doing or what everyone else is doing and what everyone else should be doing, because there's so much pressure put on them anyways from their parents and teachers and sports coaches. Everything they're doing, it's like an extra weight put on their shoulders that definitely I don't think is needed. I think limitations could be a very good idea rather than a total ban, because especially kids now, if they've been using social media, if they're 15, maybe the past 4 years of their lives since they started secondary school, and now it's completely wiped and taken away from them, I think that could be quite tough on them.
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2: It's 7 o'clock. Good morning. I'm Jane McNamara. The US Defence Secretary has appeared to support Donald Trump's demands of Iran, outlined ahead of a meeting on whether to extend a ceasefire. Before heading into White House talks last night, the President repeated his desire for Tehran to agree not to have a nuclear weapon. He also wants the immediate reopening of the Strait of Hormuz. Pete Hegseth backed those comments at a defence summit in Singapore.
3: We still have global obligations to ensure that, say, Iran doesn't get a nuclear weapon. We're supercharging our defence industrial base so that we're building 2x, 3x, 4x the munitions. Status as of right now is that any deal will be a good deal.
2: A man in his 30s remains in Garda custody following the death of a mother of two in Clifton, County Galway. It's not yet clear whether he has been formally questioned as part of the investigation. Daniel Pitcher reports.
4: This investigation centres on the death of 31-year-old Masiuma Sarabi, whose body was discovered near the Oundlin River in Clifton on Thursday morning. The mother of two had been living in the Waterloo House iPass Centre with her children after reportedly moving to the area in 2024. Garda have confirmed that a post-mortem examination has been completed, although the findings are not being released for operational reasons. A man in his 30s remains at a Garda station this morning, but Garda have not said whether he's been interviewed by detectives. Investigators are continuing to appeal for witnesses from the Galway Road area between Wednesday afternoon and Thursday morning to come forward.
2: The President of Romania says a drone strike on Thursday night is the most serious in the country since Russia's aggression against Ukraine. President Nicolae Dan, who blames Moscow for the attack, has spoken to the Ukrainian leader. The pair have agreed to accelerate their cooperation to produce drones that can be rapidly deployed. This resident in Galati describes what she heard on Thursday.
5: When I heard the bang, I didn't even know which way to run. I jumped out of bed and rushed to my husband because he's sick. The fright is sinking in even more now as I realise that this disaster just passed right over us.
2: Israel's been added to a United Nations blacklist of countries suspected of committing sexual violence in war zones. A report from UN Secretary General Antonio Guterres verified multiple conflict-related incidents last year, including against 9 boys and 1 girl from the Gaza Strip and West Bank. Hamas is also on the list. Israeli UN Ambassador Danny Dannon says the decision to rank Israel with the militant group is disconnected from the facts. From this morning, major DART disruptions are in place across Dublin as Irish Rail begins a weekend of engineering works. Services are operating only between Malahide, Howth and Connolly, with 18 stations south of the city centre closed until Monday night. The disruption coincides with several major events, including Bloom, the Women's Mini Marathon and Forbidden Fruit. Passengers are being urged to use Dublin Bus and Lewis services, with leap cards accepted on affected routes. Almost 565,000 overseas visitors travelled to Ireland in April. That's according to new figures from the Central Statistics Office. That's an increase of 7% on the same month last year, with visitors spending an estimated €431 million during their stay. The UK remains Ireland's largest tourism market, accounting for almost 4 in every 10 visitors. Holiday travel was the main reason for visiting Ireland. Siobhan McNamee, Director of Markets of Tourism, says the figures are very encouraging.
6: We came into the year with a lot of positive momentum in terms of visitor revenue, and that's continued into April. There's very strong access. We've great connectivity to the rest of the world from the island of Ireland at the minute. And also we've been very active in market drive with campaigns so far this year.
2: The Night and Day Festival continues at Loch Key Forest Park in Roscommon today. It's a mix of music, exhibitions and family-friendly fun with a celebration of the summer solstice on the banks of Loch Key. Some of the headliners on stage today will be the Saw Doctors and Soda Blonde. That's your news at 7:04.
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0: And what I have you remember, no metal, no glass, no plastic keeps your brown bin fantastic. 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
3: 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To me, John Morley, here on Galway Bay FM for Saturday the 30th of May with you right through until 8 o'clock. To look back at some of the best bits of the programme from throughout the week and a second chance to hear the stories of our most interesting guests. Coming up on the programme today, Seeds, Sex and Seagulls, Barcelona's pigeon plan raises questions. Mike Cullen, Sean Kine elected in the Galway West by-election for Fine Gael. Cabinet considers ban on import of goods from the occupied territories. And Bellex One joined us for live music. All that and a lot more coming up between now and 8 o'clock on the best of Galway Talks.

0: You're listening to Galway Bay FM, and this is the Best of Galway Talks with John Morley. Now, from the streets of Barcelona to the streets of Galway, could contraceptive bird feed be the future of urban wildlife control? Barcelona's trialling seeds laced with pigeon contraceptives in a bid to humanely cut soaring bird populations. Supporters say it's smarter than culling, and critics warn about the risks to pets, wildlife and the wider ecosystem. We discussed this with Eanine Launa, a biologist, but also Fine Gael councillor Frank Fahey.
1: This is the silly season. We have nothing else to be talking about now the elections are over. This in Barcelona is Barcelona's problem. Let them off at it. What are we doing here in Ireland? I mean, are the pigeons in Galway actually a nuisance, or are some people just seeing them a nuisance? We have a Wildlife Act here in Ireland, and all our birds, every single one of them, are protected under the Wildlife Act, including the pigeons. So are the pigeons increasing in numbers because people are feeding them, because pigeons need food and all order to eat, and if people are out willy-nilly feeding the pigeons day and night, they can't be opening their mouths then saying they're a nuisance if they're the ones that are increasing to their, you know, giving rise to their increase in numbers. Now, in urban areas where the local authorities have in charge of parks, the local authorities can actually decide that there's bylaws that says people cannot feed pigeons in the park, and they can put those bylaws in place. Have they tried that in Galway first? I mean, why are people talking about the killer instinct, like putting in contraceptives, when maybe they're feeding the pigeons? I mean, the thing is, in order to be able to do anything like this in Ireland, you have to be able to get it. You have to get a license from the National Parks and Wildlife Service. They're the people who administer the Wildlife Act, and a license has to be gotten from them before something like this can be done. So, well, you can call for it all you like, but the Parks and Wildlife Service are the people that have to make the decision on the matter.
0: Do you not think there's any merit in it here in somewhere like Galway City? And I'll tell you why. We've been discussing this for a number of years on this programme, and the situation just isn't being grasped by the nettle. There is someone who is putting bird seed right around the city, one person. They are being fined. They're now paying the fines. It seems like the local authority and the authorities have run out of options or their powers in this regard.
1: Well, you see, you're putting this out into the wild, you're putting seeds in laced with these. How do you know that the pigeons are going to eat them and nothing else will eat them, that no other birds will eat them, nobody's dogs or cats will eat them? Your small child creeping around the park eats one by mistake. I mean, while they're not going to cause contraceptive effects on humans, they're not doing them any good either if they get into the human food chain. I mean, the thing is, surely to goodness, if the county council, I mean, even the rat catchers, even the people who are the pest control people, they can't kill pigeons. They can deter them. They can put things on the windowsill so that they can't perch on your building. They can put nets over your factory so they don't land in your factory. But they can't kill them. They can't poison them. I mean, we have proper wildlife protection laws here in Ireland. So we're calling hysterically for this in Ireland because they're thinking about doing it in Barcelona. I mean, Barcelona trying to stop tourists coming. They have too many. Are you going to try doing that in Galway?
0: I don't know if they'll go for that one now, Eanine, but what could be the unintended consequences of this move, should it be considered somewhere here like Galway? Could we see the contraceptive pill having that negative impact right the way up the ecosystem?
1: Well, I mean, if you put out grain that's laced with this, things that eat grain will ingest this into themselves. So it'll be the pigeons, but pigeons aren't the only birds that eat grain. It'll be the rats and the wildlife that will eat it as well. I mean, it's not going to maybe give them the contraceptive effect, but who knows what else it'll do to them instead. And then it's your dogs, your cats, people's pets, all of this. I mean, this is not a focus thing. This is just throwing seeds that are laced with this willy-nilly into the wild. That's not the way things are done. And I mean, I can't see how it could happen here either. The Parks and Wildlife Service are the people you should have on the air, not me. I'm only telling you what the law is and what the situation is in Ireland. And the reason why there are so many pigeons is because people are, as you say, there's one person in Galway is causing the whole problem. That seems amazing that can't be managed.
0: And is there a real fear that this could go into the food chain and we could ingest it?
1: Well, I mean, if you put seeds out into the wild that have, you've lost it. It's like opening Pandora's box. How do we know what's going to happen to it? I mean, what harm are the pigeons doing in Galway? I mean, I'm not saying that facetiously. I mean, are they damaging buildings? I mean, what is the problem? I mean, what harm are they actually doing that you want to stop it? I mean, what's the problem?
0: Well, there's a few problems. I think a lot of them are picking holes in a lot of the bin bags that are out in the streets in Galway. Some of them have been quite aggressive in areas like the Galway Clinic car park, and a lot of them have actually attacked people on occasions to get food out of their grasp.
1: Come here, are you talking about seagulls now?
0: Pigeons and seagulls, yeah.
1: Pigeons do not open bags for food. Pigeons are grain eaters. Well,
0: gulls and seagulls as well, we're talking about.
1: Oh, well, now you're onto a different ball game if you're talking about seagulls, because that's a different story. I mean, pigeons aren't attacking people. I've never heard of anyone being attacked by a pigeon. You see people with their arms out and the pigeons landing on them, and they're delighted with this. So don't be mixing the two of them up, because seagulls won't eat seeds. Seagulls are not seed eaters. They're not going to be eating the seeds you put out for the pigeons.
0: So could we do something separate for seagulls in Galway as well, Aoife?
1: Ask the people in Skerries. They had a terrible problem with their seagulls, and they got a special derogation from the Parks and Wildlife Service to do something in their own town. But I mean, pigeons are just pigeons, and they're a normal bird in Ireland. I have to tell you that gulls are actually a protected species. They're on the amber list because worldwide they're in danger. So you can't just take into the seagulls and start doing things to them, because again, if we didn't put out bags of rubbish, if we didn't put out food, if we didn't make stuff available for them because we're untidy, the problem is us. The problem is the way we live. We have food left over from our untidy ways, and the birds are taking advantage of it. So it's the people you want to get at, not the birds, and get the people to change their ways. Put their rubbish into bins, not into plastic bags. I mean, it is a problem because we throw away so much of our food. It's our problem.
0: Aoife Launa, who is a biologist, environmental consultant, and the former president of the Tree Council of Ireland. Thanks for joining us on Galway Talks this morning.
1: I'm sorry that I'm not more cheerful for you, but there you go. That's the situation. There you go. I'm sure other people will be laid into me, but sure, that's the nature of your programme. Great to talk to you.
0: Thanks, Aoife. I want to get the political reaction, because we're joined in studio by Fine Gael councillor Frank Fahey. Your reaction to Aoife's remarks first, Frank?
2: Good morning, John, and good morning to your listeners. I agree with everything she says in relation to it. And, you know, I've done a bit of research on what they're doing in Barcelona. And we have a huge pigeon problem in the city. And as Una Launa said, it's down to people behaviour. The birds are taking full advantage of being hand-fed, for want of a better word. And, you know, the issue is we have to have a multi-pronged approach to this. We have to enforce bylaws and bring in bylaws if we haven't ones that are strong enough at the moment to enforce that. Issue litter fines, prosecute people for feeding birds. They're wild birds, pigeons, and they don't need to be fed. They're well capable of looking after themselves. But by feeding them, we are creating an unnatural situation in that they breed prolifically. I have actually seen pigeon nesting in November. Now, people can say that's climate change, but they nest and have several clutches during the year.
0: Do you take her point, though, that the contraceptive pill is not the way to go about this?
2: Well, I do and I don't. They're trialling it in Barcelona, where they have a major problem with it. It's a major problem in most cities, where it's people behaviour that we need to deal with. But in a situation where people think it's okay to feed them and continue to do it, and it's a littering thing, you know, then we have a problem. But they're trialling it in Barcelona, and they're in dispensers that are specifically put into locations that are, and they're monitored specifically where pigeons are feeding. And it doesn't do any harm to the pigeon. There is no culling. And I understand, you know, that we have, you know, they're all wildlife protected in this country, and Parks and Wildlife are responsible for that. And it would be strictly controlled, the feeding on it. And basically what it does is it prevents, it works on both the males and the females in that, and, it makes the eggs unviable. And it's a sort of form of contraception.
0: She also made the point that won't work for seagulls, but the likes of Skerries got a derogation. Do we need a derogation here in Galway?
2: There's no actually approved system for seagulls. And besides, they're protected species, and you know what I mean. But the same issue applies in relation to the feeding of the gulls. And, you know, they're creating mayhem. And
0: do we need a derogation?
2: We do need a derogation, and we also need enforcement, but we also need where we're putting out bags of rubbish where the gulls are tearing them apart and everybody else, and then we have a clean up cost of cleanup and our streets, even though our city council staff, and this is an issue right across the country, our city council staff are out at 5 o'clock in the morning and they clean the city, and then bins, bags are left out overnight that haven't been collected and they've been torn apart. And because
0: we have locked dumpsters maybe?
2: Yes, yeah. that where possible. I know in the city there's issues with where narrow footpaths, you cannot have bins out in the footpath, but then people have to walk in the road. So we'd have to sort of bring in, and I have proposed that at a city council meeting, that we would sort of all our food waste be presented in bins as distinct from plastic bags, and that we would have locations where restaurants and takeaways that close in the early hours of the morning, that they can bring their food waste to a designated site somewhere in the city to dispose of it safely, and so that we don't have this litter and food waste on the streets. Like the birds are just acting naturally. If they get free food, they're going to take it. You know what I mean? I don't think it's fair that we should be looking at culling, but we need to control the numbers as well and reduce the numbers. And, you know, show me another without culling. What other way can we do it?
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0: This is the best of Galway Talks with John Morley. Now, Galway West has spoken, and after 11 tense counts, Fine Gael's Sean Kine is heading back to the Dáil. In a dramatic by-election finish, he surged past Independent Ireland's Noel Thomas on transfers to claim the seat left vacated by President Catherine Connolly. I spoke to him on his selection.
10: I now deem the continuing candidate with the highest number of votes, namely Sean Kine, to be elected without reaching the quota.
0: I'm joined now by Fine Gael TD Sean Kine. Sean, congratulations on a hard-fought campaign. What's your overriding emotion?
11: Well, it's one of relief and gratitude. And You know, I've had bad days at this Cowan Centre before. Last my seat here in 2020, failed to take it back in 2024. So I'm delighted with this result here today. I'd like to acknowledge all the other candidates who fought hard. Noel Thomas in my own parish, as Jude and Deasy, and Tom Welby, a local man as well, and all other candidates. And to thank everybody who came out to cast a number one vote or that gave me a transfer along the way as well. It was great to see the democratic process in action and to get ahead at the end based on a sizeable transfer from Helen Ogbu as well. I'd like to pay tribute to her.
0: As you said, it's been a tough few years for you in politics. Obviously, you said after the last general election you were finished, and then you went subsequently to gain a seat in the Senate. Did you see this day coming?
11: No, but then again, as I said before, you couldn't write the script for the presidential election in terms of how that turned out, and this opportunity came along, and I grasped it. I said after President Connolly got elected that I'd take some time, and, you know, we'll wait until the new year to make decisions, but once that came, I was happy to give him my all, and, you know, by all accounts, we ran a good campaign, and I'd like to pay tribute to all those who supported me in that campaign. You know, Minister Nocton was tremendous, and all the local city and county councillors as well, and those that came in from outside the constituency. And look at, so this is a shared result, and I'm delighted, you know, to be part of some part of history as well in terms of historic role of by-elections. I look forward to the next number of years ahead.
0: Obviously, it hasn't all been good for government in the two by-elections. Obviously, the Social Democrats winning the one in Dublin Central. Do you see this as a vote of trust in government from the people of Galway West? Because there was a low turnout as well.
11: Yeah, but look, all we can do is put ourselves forward and offer ourselves. There were 17 candidates, so the geographic spread in a lot of the constituency, and those that were motivated to come out came out, and I'm delighted that they came out to support me. It's tough for governments historically, I suppose every by-election has its own particular and peculiarities as well. Ray McAdam did well in Dublin, and I think he's in line to do well for the next general election as well, and to take a seat there for Fine Gael.
0: Going forward now in politics as a TD, what are your main priorities going to be for Galway West?
11: Well, look, as I said here at the Cowan Centre, I aim to be a better TD than I was the last time, and that will involve harder work, listening more to people on the ground, and delivering for the Galway West constituency. I have a role, obviously, as a member of the Fine Gael Parliamentary Party. The Taoiseach, or the Taoiseach, I should say, and party leaders are obviously delighted with this result and very proud of it, and we need to ensure that there's delivery for this constituency, whether it be in relation to the Galway City Ring Road, whether it's additional funding for the Department of Education to ensure that Illegard Nocton can deliver the Bish School, which came up a lot at doors as well and is badly needed. The Collymore and Inishman, projects like that we need to deliver. And I also believe it's important that hardworking taxpayers get a bit of a break in the budget in October as well. So those are some of the messages that I've been delivering back to government.
0: That low turnout that I mentioned, some people have said that's a sign of apathy from a lot of the electorate. Can we see action on some of those key areas, like the cost of living, as you mentioned, but also housing? We've seen the likes of the evictions double year on year for the first 3 months of this year, and homelessness figures again at record levels. Are government going to renew impetus in those areas?
11: Well, it has been our number one priority over the last number of years. We've made a number of changes, whether it be to the planning regulations, whether it be the Critical Infrastructure Bill, whether it be the record investment in housing, whether it be the Croí Cónaithe scheme that's delivered about over 600 projects across the city and county. We need to continue that, to improve it. We need to build more houses. The investment in Uisce Éireann and the grid will ensure additional delivery of housing. Look, there are projects going up in different places, whether it be in Mycullen and Barna, in Knocktacara, but we need to continue that delivery across the constituency, particularly in areas where there are wastewater schemes, and also some of the changes that are now planned for temporary wastewater treatment plants to allow for developers working in conjunction with, for example, Udaros the Gaeltacht in the Gaeltacht communities to deliver housing as well.
0: Cares for on Gaeltacht, agus on planned on Gaeltacht, agus Taoiseach sa Gaeltacht, vishe luhe ag an rialtas I gafilas fihe hain, agus níl se fós an, ag bai se an beidr riv gerin a blina, an wil se sin har wala bortse?
11: Thoshi Tovatuk, Agavik, and Plan Shin, Plan Dun Dutchihiot Fuintua, August Sengeltuk, August Vaishid, Saplan Kena, Riv Jordan of Linus, and Scale own Tarastar John Cummins, Thoshi Tovatuk, Erlek, 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
12: It's going to be a pivotal few years ahead, particularly with the Council presidency of the European Union coming down in just the next few short weeks. Sean, you've mentioned in the past your record in terms of the government during Brexit. Do you see yourself playing a role in that?
11: Well, look. I mean, obviously, those decisions will be led by cabinet ministers. They'll be chairing all the meetings, and obviously, there's a bit ministers of state. So, I mean, we'll be getting updates. We'll be engaging with those senior people at parliamentary parties as well. There's a number of issues that I believe should be progressed, such as a total review of the common fisheries policy, which you know isn't fit for purpose in today's age in terms of the fish stocks that are there, and in terms of key infrastructure as well. Environmental protection is hugely important, but we need to ensure that it doesn't stop development in its entirety, that decisions can be made quicker and faster, and the delivery is sped up. And that's why the Critical Infrastructure Bill will be hugely important in terms of delivering those key projects as well.
12: You have ministerial experience. Do you see any ministerial portfolio coming up, perhaps when the Taoiseachs are rotating?
11: Well, look, my role now as a new TD will be to get stuck in and deliver. And, you know, when Simon Harris is back in the Taoiseach's office, he'll have decisions to make about those things. But look, I have experience. I fought on this campaign and my experience and my positive campaign as well. Positive about Galway, what we need to deliver. And I'll work hard over the next number of years to deliver that.
12: So you'd be open to it if the call came from Simon Harris?
11: Well, look, if you're not open to it, you shouldn't be in politics.
12: What about your vacated seat in the Senate now? What's next for that?
11: I'd say there'll be one or two takers for it, in fairness, but that'll be a decision for the Executive Council, of which I'm a member, actually, as opposed to put forward who they think might be interested, and for the Taoiseach to choose a Fine Gael nominee for that position. It would obviously be a by-election amongst TDs and senators for that decision. So I expect that to be filled in the coming months.
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0: This is the Best of Galway Talks to John Morley. Now, the Minister for Foreign Affairs and Trade, Helen McEntee, has brought legislation to Cabinet to prohibit the import of goods from Israeli settlements in the occupied Palestinian territories. But will this make a difference on the ground or not? We discussed that with Carol Balfe, the CEO of ActionAid Ireland.
19: Good morning, John. Yes, we really welcome this long overdue action. You know, this has been on the table since 2018, and it's really unfathomable we in 2026 don't have this bill in place. And so we do really welcome it's, you know, so long overdue. It's great the government is taking action. But as you say, the exclusion of services from the bill is really very problematic. You know, just to put it in context for people, so what we're talking about here is territory, Palestinian territory that has been illegally occupied by Israel since 1967, and it is having a catastrophic impact on the lives of Palestinians on a daily basis. And it is by a systemic system of discrimination and apartheid that is designed to push Palestinians from their land and to make them second-class citizens within their own home. What the illegal settlements have done is completely fragmented the West Bank. They've destroyed the Palestinian economy. There's daily settler violence against Palestinians that has increased since the genocide in Gaza. There's 700,000 illegal settlers living on about 42% of the West Bank in 160 settlements, recognised as illegal by the UN, by the International Court of Justice, by various resolutions. So this is what the government needs to take action on. And in fact, this is what the government is required to take action on due to that landmark ruling by the International Court of Justice. And in international law, there is just no distinction between goods and services. It is not spelled out anywhere. And to be fully compliant with ensuring we are complying with international law, we need to take comprehensive action. And the Occupied Territories Bill is the first step in that accountability. And it is really a minimal step. There's much more that Ireland and Europe as a whole could do, but we need to go beyond. You know, it's important we start somewhere, but we need to go beyond symbolism and really look at this legislation having a proper impact.
0: Well, if the International Court of Justice sets it out clearly that services can be included in this bill, where is the legal confusion?
19: So, I mean, It's a political decision. I think that's what has been clear. And the Foreign Affairs Committee last year did a really good job of analysing this, and they explored arguments for and against, including the argument that's often put forward that due to the fact that the United States has anti-boycott legislation in 38 states, that we will be contravening US trade agreements. And that's not the case, because that refers to a boycott of Israel as a whole. And what the Occupied Territories Bill is doing is looking at the illegally occupied territories. And the Attorney General's advice, we don't have the most recent advice, it hasn't been published, but you know, the Irish government made a submission itself to the International Court of Justice ruling, agreeing that states have to take all measures, including looking at trade. 400 academics, legal scholars, human rights experts wrote to the government saying that there was, this was required under international law. And the Foreign Affairs Committee, when they really sat back and they looked, they had groups in from Friends of Israel, they had IBEC, the business groups, they had civil society, they had academics like Bliana Nigrólig, the Irish woman who took the case to the Hague on genocide against Gaza. And they came out, you know, a government-led Foreign Affairs Committee came out with the recommendation that services should be included. So we can only therefore draw the conclusion that this is a political decision designed not to upset America. And the government has also, you know, used the argument that we need to act as a whole in Europe. In fact, Spain has gone ahead and they've enacted this legislation. Other governments are ready to move. And, we do need to see the EU-Israel trade agreement, which gives Israel preferential trade agreement. It's about $42 billion a year in trade to Israel. We absolutely need to see that looked at. And measures like banning trade with illegal settlements that are recognised as illegal for almost over, you know, near close to 70 years. This is a very small step. And we did it with Russia when they annexed Crimea. You know, it is complex because services deal with things like Airbnb, financial services, you know, and that was one of the things in the committee hearings where they said that trade and services was zero. Now, you know, that has to be looked at properly. We would highly doubt it is actually zero. The trade in goods is about 200,000 a year. You know, these companies, so the likes of Airbnb, who are listing properties within the illegally occupied territories. And it's not about a ban on Airbnb. It's about Airbnb not advertising properties for rent on stolen land.
0: Mm. What about commentators who say, if you're going to enact an occupied territories bill, you have to do it with occupied territories right across the globe? The likes of Independent Senator Gerard Crowell has said to me in the past, you need to look at occupied territories in the likes of Georgia as well, and not just in Palestinian territories or those under control and duress of Israel.
19: I mean, that is what the original Occupied Territories Bill tabled in 2018 proposed. It wasn't specific to Palestine. It was referring, this is the bill that Francis Black introduced, Senator Francis Black. It was looking at all occupied territories because it is a standard principle in international law under the Geneva Conventions. If you occupy a territory, you shouldn't put your own civilian infrastructure on it to make it a permanent situation. So there is a good argument around that. The government, in fact, changed it to just focus on Palestine, given the ICJ ruling. But of course, we should be consistently adhering to international law, and we should not be supporting any illegally occupied territory.
0: The government obviously voted down sanctions against Israel last week. How likely do you think we're going to see action at a European level?
19: There has been some movement, and obviously, you know, there's been more attention now with the flotilla and the horrendous treatment of the activists on the flotilla that we have seen governments come out. And, you know, as the Taoiseach has said himself, it wasn't a coordinated action. And, you know, just to say, of course, what happened to the flotilla activists who represent the best of humanity, who are really trying to take, you know, really have that global solidarity. they were treated horrendously, but Palestinians have been treated horrendously for over 60 years. And the conditions in prisons that they experience are cruel, inhumane, degrading, and very likely to amount to torture. So the fact that European governments are suddenly so exercised, almost kind of beggars belief in a way, when you look at what has happened over the last 4 years, 72,000 people have been killed in Gaza. They have accelerated settlements in the West Bank. You know, it's good that European leaders are a bit more exercised, but they need to take concrete actions. And, you know, we may see some moves now, given the level of European dismay at what's happened. But we've been here before, unfortunately, and we have seen governments express outrage and not put in place tangible sanctions against Israel.
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0: This is the Best of Galway Talks with John Morley. Now, Bellex One joined us earlier on this week to talk about the Galway International Arts Festival gig they're doing, the passing of Glenn Keating, their band member, and their new album. Let's hear by hearing The Great Defector.

0: Well done, lads. And David and Paul, you're both very welcome into studio today. David, great excitement building ahead of the Galway International Arts Festival, and your gig in particular. I know a lot of people are very excited.
1: Really? Well, that's so reassuring to hear, because we always have a wonderful time when we come down to Galway. It's always such a great hub of excitement. Yeah, thank you so much. Really, really, really looking forward to it. I'm looking forward to playing some new tunes as well, actually. We have just finished recording an album, so we're very excited to bring some new sounds. We've got new stuff to sling.
0: Yeah. And Paul, do you have great memories of playing Galway in the past?
2: We do. We played our first Big Top, oh my goodness, 2007-ish, I think. Was it that? And we had this gag where we were opening our show.
1: Oh God.
2: We were kind of behind what's called a scrim, which was like a sheet at the front of the stage. And at the start of the show, we would be cast in silhouette on that. And then at a certain dramatic point, that sheet would drop. And I remember at the Big Top, the first time we played, the sheet did not drop. And some lad had to climb up in the grid and yank the thing down magnet by magnet.
1: Yeah.
2: It made for a longer intro, but
1: a
2: memorable show.
1: Only finished therapy about that only last week, actually. Yeah.
0: The International Arts Festival here in Galway brings great life to the city during the summer. I know you've been in Galway promoting that and doing a pop-up gig as well. So are you really looking forward to it now and getting back to playing to Galway audience?
1: Ah, yeah, and absolutely. It's always so much crack. We've been getting a lot of DMs and messages on, you know, online, so people saying they have their tickets and they're, you know, asking for shout-outs, and so there's a lot of excitement building, as you so rightly pointed out.
0: And Paul, you've been on the go a good while now, and how do you see your music has changed over those years?
2: We kind of go record to record and don't really have a sense of the whole 25 years of it, other than we tend to get really excited about a new instrument or a new sort of dressing for the songs from record to record. I think they generally come from a similar place, but the records tend to be quite stylistically different. We love to sort of explore quite different things from record to record. This new record we made in America, we made it in upstate New York with a producer called Josh Kaufman, who we've been loving for some time. So it was great to get to work with him and sort of really immerse ourselves in that sort of Hudson Valley, the place where the band and Bob Dylan and Joni Mitchell would have hung out and made records. And, you know, Jeff Buckley's Grace was recorded up there and near Woodstock. And it was such a sort of beautifully immersive experience to go up and spend a couple of weeks in the forest making music. So we're, as Dave said, we're really excited about playing some new tunes, but we'll be playing all the bangers and smash hits too.
0: I understand you can give us a Galway Bay FM exclusive. What's the name of this new record?
1: Paul keeps getting me to
2: it. Well, Dave came up with this title and it's beautiful.
1: It's called Good Bones. It's a serious nod to our fallen comrade and funk brother, Glenn G Bone. So, yeah.
0: I know that's quite recent as well. How are we coping as a band?
1: We're soldiering on, you know. It's like the album was in some ways quite therapeutic, and because we still are quite raw about it, and rightly so. It's a huge loss, but there was a lot of it was a very emotionally charged process, you know, the making of the album and the music as well that we spat out. It's I don't know, I'm really, really proud of it. It captures an emotion G-Bone.
0: And Paul, he was obviously not just a loss to your band, but to the music scene in Ireland in general as well.
2: Yeah, Glenn Keating was a force. Like he was such a connector as well between various kind of scenes and pockets of musicians all over the country as well. You know, like he's from Dublin, but and was in kind of various bands. Jape being, I suppose, the biggest of them, kind of coming up. And was just such a great energy and presence in any room, but especially in making music. He was very, not only a brilliant musician, but also just like a very positive, encouraging spirit, and hilarious too. So it was, we've enjoyed sort of just reminiscing and talking about Glenn, and very much keeping him present in the band and outside the band too. You know, it's been important for us to do that.
0: And in spite of his own illness, David, he still managed to fundraise for the likes of the Irish Cancer Society, doing a coast-to-coast cycle Dublin to here in Galway.
1: That's right, yeah. Jumped on the rower with his two brothers. And, in the face of adversity, that's just the type of dude he is. You know, that energy, you know. Always looking outward, finding ways to give, and never being the problem in the room, or always being the source of light, you know.
0: And of course, Paul, the album will be a lovely tribute to him as well. Can you tell us a bit more about it? How many singles will be on the album?
2: I'm not sure about singles. There's 11 songs. It's a little more sort of emotionally raw, I suppose, or present, or it's an earthier affair than the last couple of records. It's we've kind of gone back a little bit to sort of more acoustic instruments and a lot of group singing, a lot of soul in there. I think, you know, there are songs that speak directly to Glenn, but even the ones that don't have a certain, as Dave was saying, the whole process had a sort of heightened emotional quality to it, and I think that came through in the recordings.
0: David, for yourself, I know you've been working on a solo album, long in the works.
1: Yes, I have, yeah. It's called Komorebi, which is a Japanese word for certain cultures or languages have certain things they lean into, like the French have, you know, the word pommette for cheekbones, little apples, and, you know, so Japanese have a word for the shafts of light that appear through the canopy of a tree. That specific word is komorebi. And I don't know, I just kind of jumped on that part, probably as well because I've moved away from my previous moniker of Join Me in the Pines and returned to use my own name. So I was stepping out of the shafts of light, reclaiming my own identity. But I've an album coming out in September, and I just put out a single there last week, Normal 2.0. You guys should play it, actually. It's very good.
0: Yeah. Tell us about that singer. What's it about?
1: It's so I'm a long time sitting on this record because I went back to college. That song was written actually coming out of, or in the midst of lockdown. That's how long ago it's. But it also, it's kind of vague enough that, as well, that it kind of speaks to the current climate that we're living in now as well, the sense of unknown, and, you know, where's all this danger going to end up. It's a song that talks about, primarily about having your tribe and your sense of belonging and connection to your own tribe, and then the sense of, you know, loss or even, you know, decimation when you feel those connections are being cut, like we all felt back in those very strange and horrible days. So, the verses kind of celebrate the sense of being together, and then the choruses are kind of about, you know, the gravity of, well, but we're here now.
0: And Paul, it's a hugely busy summer for you. As we mentioned, 25th July, the Galway International Arts Festival in the Heineken Big Top. But you're also going to be in the likes of the Ivy Gardens, which I know you've sold out. You're in the Marquee in Cork, Sligo, Limerick. It's going to be a busy summer.
2: It is, and it's the first bunch of what we call full fat shows we've done in a while, because we've been playing shows as the three of us with a choir sometimes, and with a string quartet, and then just as the three little mates from school. So this is the sort of bigger five-piece rock and roll show, all bells and whistles. So really looking forward to it.
0: You've been listening to The Best of Galway Talks with me, John Morley. That's it for this morning. We're back again at the same time tomorrow morning for The Best of Galway Talks. From all of us here on Galway BFM, stay safe and enjoy the bank holiday weekend.

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0: Donald Trump's held a meeting with his top team to make what he calls a final determination about a deal with Iran. Before entering the Situation Room, the US president repeated his demands for Tehran to not develop a nuclear weapon and to reopen the Strait of Hormuz. The outcome of those discussions is not yet known, but his defense secretary, Pete Hegseth, said his boss would only want the best results. A man in his 30s remains in custody following the death of a mother of two in Clifton, County Galway. It's not yet clear whether he has been formally questioned as part of the investigation. Daniel Pitcher reports.
1: This investigation centres on the death of 31-year-old Masiuma Sarabi, whose body was discovered near the Oundlin River in Clifton on Thursday morning. The mother of two had been living in the Waterloo House iPass Centre with her children after reportedly moving to the area in 2024. Gardaí have confirmed that a post mortem examination has been completed, although the findings are not being released for operational reasons. A man in his 30s remains at a Garda station this morning, but Garda have not said whether he's been interviewed by detectives. Investigators are continuing to appeal for witnesses from the Galway Road area between Wednesday afternoon and Thursday morning to come forward.
0: From this morning, major Dart disruptions are in place as Irish Rail begins a weekend of engineering works. Services are operating only between Malahide, Howth and Connolly, with 18 stations south of Dublin city centre closed until Monday night. The disruption coincides with several major events including Bloom, the Women's Mini Marathon and Forbidden Fruit. Passengers are being urged to use Dublin Bus and Lewis services with leap cards accepted on affected routes. Israel has been added to a United Nations blacklist of countries suspected of committing sexual violence in war zones. A report from UN Secretary General Antonio Guterres verified multiple conflict-related incidents last year, including against 9 boys and 1 girl from the Gaza Strip and West Bank. Hamas is also on the list. Israeli UN Ambassador Danny Dannon says the decision to rank Israel with the militant group is disconnected from the facts. The president of Romania says a drone strike on Thursday night is the most serious in the country since Russia's aggression against Ukraine. President Nicolae Dan, who blames Moscow for the attack, has spoken to the Ukrainian leader. The pair have agreed to accelerate their cooperation to produce drones that can be rapidly deployed. This resident in Galati describes what she heard on Thursday.
2: When I heard the bang, I didn't even know which way to run. I jumped out of bed and rushed to my husband because he's sick. The fright is sinking in even more now, as I realise that this disaster just passed right over us.
0: Almost 565,000 overseas visitors travelled to Ireland in April. That's according to new figures from the Central Statistics Office. That's an increase of 7% on the same month last year, with visitors spending an estimated €431 million during their stay. The UK remained Ireland's largest tourism market, accounting for almost 4 in every 10 visitors. Holiday travel was the main reason for visiting Ireland, followed by trips to see family and friends. Siobhan McNamee, Director of Markets at Tourism Ireland, says the figures are very encouraging.
3: We came into the year with a lot of positive momentum in terms of visitor revenue, and that's continued into April. There's very strong access. We've great connectivity to the rest of the world from the island of Ireland at the minute. And also we've been very active in market drive with campaigns so far this year.
0: Going into the June bank holiday weekend, the Irish Coast Guard, Water Safety Ireland and the RNLI are urging the public to stay safe in the water. They're warning of a serious risk of cold water shock and hypothermia if someone unexpectedly falls into the water. And Universal Music Group has rejected a multi-billion euro takeover offer. It was made by billionaire Bill Ackman's investment company, Pershing Square, which already owns a stake in UMG. The deal was reportedly estimated at over 55 billion euro. And that's your news at 8:04.
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6: This morning, it'll be cloudy across Connacht with outbreaks of rain, which will gradually clear eastwards. Sunshine and scattered showers will follow through the afternoon and

0: 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Highest temperatures of 15 to 17 degrees.
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0: Bay FM. And you're very welcome along. It's me, Doc Sidham, for Mark this weekend. Did you enjoy the summer? It was great. All 2-3 days of it. Very, very different. I know a lot of people heading off to festivals this weekend. Little bit disappointed with the weather. But the forecast is it'll clear up a little bit later in the day. On the show today, loads of things happening. We will, of course, be doing our TV theme song very shortly. We'll also be doing the Who Can It Be Now. And later in the programme, I'll be giving you a chance to win some tickets. Yes, tickets. I'll tell you more about that a little bit later on. Let's just say cash splash, little hint for you. This is 4 Non Blondes. What's up?

playing Galway's best music mix. Mel C, formerly of the Spice Girls, Never Be the Same Again. Speaking of never being the same again, are you one of the generation who used to have a big day out, going all the way from Galway to Dublin on the bus or the train, going to Grafton Street, going to the only McDonald's in Ireland, and also Captain America's restaurant? I see it's closing. It's closing very shortly after 55 years. I'm not saying I was there 55 years ago, but in my teenage days, it was quite a treat to go up there and, have American-style burger and chips and all of that. Right, time to give away. Time to give away some AirPods. It's time for our TV theme. What are you going to need? First of all, you're going to need our WhatsApp and our text number, 086-38-33-553. I want you to tell me, what TV theme song is this?

I think that's enough for the moment. I think people will get it. It's not that hard. If you are of a certain generation, the Captain America generation, maybe, do text me 0863833553 and you could win a pair of Galway Bear BFM AirPods. Could a Saturday bank holiday morning get any better? WhatsApp machine is flying. Everyone's got it right so far. In about 5 seconds.

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New Order for you there on Going by FM and Blue Monday. When they released that, the original release on 12-inch with a very, very fancy sleeve. So fancy indeed in so many cutouts that they lost 50p sterling on each and every one that they manufactured and sold. However, shortly after that, they decided to do it in a normal record sleeve, and they made money and still making money for them. Right, our TV theme song. Let's have a look and see who's been going to get right so far. Mary in Crockwell, yes, not surprised. Mary, you always do well. Anne Palmer in Coolock Road got it right. We haven't a name on that. We'll have to come back to that. Carmel in County Mayo got it right as well, as did Sarah. I'm looking for the ones that are wrong. I haven't found one yet. Colette got it right. Richard Egan in Kilrease got it right. Who else got it right? Virginia in Connemara. Yes, everyone. Martin Hines got it right. It's obviously an easy one. As it gets smart, it is indeed. Angie in Port Tumlin got it right. Mary Keane in Tuam got it right. Okay, we'll actually have to start looking for the wrong answer at this stage. Okay, loads and loads of people. There's so many. Liz Collard got it right as well. And Pascal and Barney Trill in Meath got it right. I haven't had one wrong answer yet. Noreen in Clarenbridge. Noreen, how are you? Noreen's looking forward to a big day soon. A little bit of changeover in post offices, I believe. Nice to have you along, Noreen. Yes, okay, well, I'll have to search for the wrong answer soon. What we'll do is we'll play it again for you. And just maybe somebody might get it wrong. Okay, this is the TV theme song, 086-3833-553. For you to win, to get in with a chance to win a pair of Go Away FM earbuds.

That's the band playing Galway three times so far. And a great band to see live indeed. Snow Patrol there for you on the Feel Good Breakfast. All right, let's have a little look and see what's happening around the... There's so much happening. So much happening in Galway at the moment. I'm just having a look here, saying, wonder where we started. The Balthazar Festival, that's running at the moment. A Taste of May Food Festival also on. And Celtic Tales in the Crane Bar every Tuesday and Thursday, also running at the moment. Also, a lot of people heading out to Éireann an Agra, big festival on this weekend. And, of course, don't forget to check out Trad on the Prom. If you haven't been to Trad on the Prom yet in Leisureland, it's well worth it. I was there myself. Mark Roberts and the gang there. Although Mark's not there this week. He's back in action next week. But so much happening. Also, Sally Longs are having a record fair on as well. Tiny Traders, Friday to Sunday, they're doing their thing. And also, just check out Jenny. You'll find something happening on every corner of the street in Galway at the moment. This is Bob Seger, the Silver Bullet Band. And the Fire Inside.

0: playing Galway's best music mix. Bob Seger for you there, The Fire Inside. Let's see who else got our TV theme song right. Liam in Warrington. It's a lovely day in Warrington. Nice to have you along, Liam. Ted Murphy in Oldfields got it right as well. Marguerite in Newcastle got it right. Don Adams and Peter in Barna would be... Maura. Go again, Maura. Close, I can see why you might think that's what it is, but not quite right. James got it right. Susie got it right as well. Tommy and Claremont, come on, Tommy. Joe Connolly, Mike Cullen also getting it right. So many people getting it right this morning, it's quite unbelievable. Even though we did give you a little bit of a hint, didn't we? Let us slip there a little bit just to see. Would you catch on? Some people got it, some people didn't. Pat Lockray got it right. Maria in Lurgan Park, and go again, Maria. You're close. Francis Higgins in Thurlock Moor got it right. And who else? Pat in Circular Road got it right. Well, so many people. I'm not going to get to read all the names out here. Davis in Clifton, he got it right as well. And Paddy in Shanta got it right. Shout out to Umbrella in the Caleb Market in Electric today and between 11:30 and 5. Great market. Check that out in Abigail Street. Well worth. Right. We'll announce the winner very shortly.
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That song comes from the biggest selling soundtrack of 1986. What was it? The movie Top Gun. Do you remember that? Kay Loggins for you there on Galway FM, Danger Zone. That song was actually written by Giorgio Moroder. I didn't know that. And I have to give a quick shout out to the annual Tume Charity 6K Run Walk, which takes place tomorrow morning at 10 a.m. This year's charity is a really, really great charity, Claddagh Watch Patrol, who do amazing work in patrolling Galway's waterways with the aim to reduce the number of deaths caused whether through suicide or by accident. The run slash walk, you can do it either way, will start at the Palace Grounds outside the Coral Leisure Centre at 10 a.m. and you can either register or donate on the morning. So come along, join everyone for a family day out. You can do it as a family, you can do it individually, with refreshments, tea, coffee, ice creams, and of course a DJ is there as well. That's from Caroline. That's a really, really good charity. Well done to all involved there. Also, well done to Francis Higgins from Thurlockmore, because Francis Higgins correctly guessed what the TV theme song for this morning was. Yes, it was, of course, from 1967, Get Smart TV thing. It was so funny. I used to love it, the way he had the heel that used to clock off and all the little gadgets. Well ahead of his time. Don Adams was the guy who was the main starring guy in that. A lot of people obviously remember this. It's the Lighthouse Family, Ocean Drive. Don't forget, in the next hour, we will have our Who Can It Be Now competition.

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9: It's 9 o'clock. Good morning. I'm Quishaw Conley. The US president has held a meeting with his top team to make what he calls a final determination about a deal with Iran. Before entering the Situation Room, President Donald Trump repeated his demands for Tehran not to develop a nuclear weapon and reopen the Strait

0: man in his 30s remains in Garda custody following the death of a mother of two in Clifton in County Galway. It's not yet clear whether he has been formally questioned as part of the investigation. Daniel Pitcher reports.
1: This investigation centres on the death of 31-year-old Masiuma Sarabi, whose body was discovered near the Oundlin River in Clifton on Thursday morning. The mother of two had been living in the Waterloo House iPass Centre with her children after reportedly moving to the area in 2024. Gardaí have confirmed that a post-mortem examination has been completed, although the findings are not being released for operational reasons. A man in his 30s remains at a Garda station this morning, but Gardaí have not said whether he's been interviewed by detectives. Investigators are continuing to appeal for witnesses from the Galway Road area between Wednesday afternoon and Thursday morning to come forward.
0: Israel has been added to a United Nations blacklist of countries suspected of committing sexual violence in war zones. A report from UN Secretary General Antonio Guterres verified multiple conflict-related incidents last year, including against nine boys and one girl from the Gaza Strip and West Bank. Hamas is also on the list. Israeli UN Ambassador Danny Dannon says the decision to rank Israel with the militant group is disconnected from the facts. The president of Romania says a drone strike on Thursday night is the most serious in the country since Russia's aggression against Ukraine. President Nicoșor Dan, who blames Moscow for the attack, has spoken to the Ukrainian leader. The pair have agreed to accelerate their cooperation to produce drones that can be rapidly deployed. This resident in Galati describes what she heard on Thursday.
2: When I heard the bang, I didn't even know which way to run. I jumped out of bed and rushed to my husband because he's sick. The fright is sinking in even more now as I realise that this disaster just passed right over us.
0: More than 500,000 passengers are expected to pass through Dublin Airport over the bank holiday weekend. Tomorrow will be the busiest day with more than 131,000 people expected, potentially making the airport's busiest day on record. Graeme McQueen from the DAA says the busy summer travel season is now well underway.
3: We've had about 130,000 people going through on Friday and same again right through until Monday. So just over 500,000 people will have gone through Dublin Airport by the end of Monday evening over the 4 days. So we're still waiting to see whether Sunday transpires into our busiest day ever. We're forecast to receive about 131,000 passengers on Sunday.
0: And the Night and Day Festival continues at Lochkey Forest Park in Roscommon today. It's a mix of music, exhibitions and family-friendly fun with a celebration of the summer solstice on the banks of Lochkey. Some of the headliners on stage today will be the Saw Doctors, Soda Blonde and Sexy Tig, while tomorrow Imelda May, Boomtown Rats and Hothouse Flowers will help close out the festival. These people told us what they're looking forward to.
4: Well, I came in on a boat, so the chance to be able to come on to a festival and stay on the ball for the weekend is too much to miss.
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6: Fabulous lineup. It's fantastic. We were here last year. It was savage crack. So I'm just looking forward to doing it again this year.
0: And that's the latest news update at 9:04.
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9: This morning will be cloudy across Connacht with outbreaks of rain, which will gradually clear. Sunshine and scattered showers will follow throughout the afternoon and evening, some possibly heavy. Highest temperatures 15 to 17 degrees.
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9: And I've just been aware that one of Galway BFM's biggest, greatest and most loyal listeners is celebrating a big birthday today. Catherine was on to wish Noreen Egan in Clarenbridge a very happy birthday. A very happy birthday to you, Noreen. I'm sure you are so looking forward to this year. So much happening. Getting us launched into this hour.

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0: Maroon 5 makes me wonder. It is, of course, a greatest hits weekend here on Galway FM in association with Supermax, Papa John's and indeed Super Subs. In the last hour, we give away a pair of earbuds. In this hour, we're going to give you a chance to win a power bank just to keep that phone charged when you're out and about and nothing worse. I actually get anxious if I see my phone levels going below about 10%. What are we going to do? We're going to play Who Can It Be Now. Have a listen to this and tell me who you think it is.
1: I didn't think it was going to win because everybody says that. We got 5 nominations for the film, which is extraordinary when you think of it. So you're doing 15 interviews a day in the hotels and you're... It never crossed my mind.
0: Well, let's see how many people worked that one out. I think it's one of those ones, if you know it really easy, and if you don't, you might struggle a little bit with it. If you think you know, 086-3833-553 is indeed our text and indeed our WhatsApp number. Couple of guesses come in already. Yep, we'll have a proper look. We'll have a proper look. See some got it right. Okay, we'll get to that. We'll get to that. Let's keep the music going. This is Shaboozy. It's a bar song. Galway BFM playing Galway's best music mix.

0: That's me, Mark, ago with BFM. Jonathan has been on. This is Happy Birthday, Noreen. Had the pleasure of dealing with her in Clarenbridge Post Office. Lovely lady. Nice one, Jonathan. Thank you for that. Lots of people getting our Who Can It Be? They're getting it right. They're getting it right. Nearly every shot. Let's have a look and see who's done it right. Gillian got it right. She also, who have we got? Agnes Keane, you got it right as well. Anne Palmer in Coolock Road. Yes. Tom Holland in Clonburr. Joe in Belclare, also right. Margaret Ryan in Knocknacara. Dave, no second name on that one. Adrian Kelly, Tune, got it right. We'll do one more for now and see who it is. Noreen Coleman got it right as well. I thought it'd be harder than
1: that. Does your car wow you? 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

0: That was the title track and the third single from their 1983 album, Spandau Ballet, there for you on Galway Bay FM. I always liked Spandau. Gary Kemp was one of the cool dudes when I was a kid. I bet he still is cool. I'm not going to make it. I'm not going to make it at this stage. Have to say hi to Bernadette and all the gang. They're actually heading off to, I mentioned the festivals. They're heading off to a festival today, saying, Doc, any chance of the weather picking up? I'm looking out the window, Studio One here in Galway Bay FM, and it's not looking too bad. It's improving little by little. 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

0: That's Everything But The Girl on Galway FM and Missing. Now, speaking of missing, Mary Hannaford Walsh has been on just to give me a little nudge. I was aware of it, actually. The Mervew Choir are having their final mass tomorrow from 10:45 in the Mervew Church. A 90-strong choir. 90 people in the choir. Quite an amazing sound. It's the final mass of the season before they break up for the summer. That's at 11 a.m. in Mervew Church tomorrow, Sunday. And they're really kicking it off at about 10:45. Don't miss that. Also have to say well done to our latest €1,000 cash splash winner, Paddy Heavey from Knocknacara. That actually brings us to a total of 15,000 we've given away so far. You might be the next one to win. Would you like a chance to win €5,000 cash from Galway Bay FM? 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
14: Playing

That's the Goo Goo Dolls and Iris. Now, who's been on to me? It's Mary Glynn. Yes. She says, up Galway under 20s tomorrow. Capitagle, proud of Dunica, the captain, and the team. People looking for us to do the Who Can It Be now? Have a listen. That one's not working for us. Okay, we're going to have to come back to that. We'll have to come back to that in a minute. Not just yet. Little glitch in the system. Not to worry. Just to let you know, the annual Tuam Charity 6K run and walk is taking place tomorrow, Sunday the 31st at 10 a.m. This year's charity is Clada Watch Patrol, who do amazing work in patrolling Galway's waterways with the aim to reduce the number of deaths caused, whether through suicide or by accident. The run will start at the Palace Grounds outside the Coral Leisure Centre at 10 a.m. You can either register on the morning from 9:30 or go to Eventbrite and search Tuam Charity 6K Run. So do join us for a family or individual run or walk. You can do it either way, with refreshments, tea, coffee, ice cream, and even a DJ afterwards. Donations are also accepted on the day. This is Jamie McIntyre. You got it all. You've got it all here on Galway Bay FM, playing Galway's best music mix.

0: give you every moment. Jim McIntyre there on Vibe FM. Now, we were having a little technical problem with our Who Can It Be Now, but I think we have it sorted. Your final chance. Who is this? Text or WhatsApp 086-3833-553. Have a listen.
1: I didn't think it was going to win, because everybody says that. We got 5 nominations for the film, which is extraordinary when you think of it. So you're doing 15 interviews a day in the hotels, and you're... It never crossed my mind.
0: Who can it be now? Who can it be now? And Go FM, you think you know, do let us know. And as I said, 086-3833-553 is indeed the text and the WhatsApp number. We'll be announcing the winner very shortly.
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0: Nice bit of cane for you there. I love it. I love it. I love it when someone who deserves a good prize wins that prize. Well, the winner of our Who Can It Be Now competition was Noreen Egan, the girl celebrating her birthday. And the answer, of course, was indeed Brenda Ficker. So many people got that one right. We're going to have another one of those tomorrow. And it's going to have to make it hard, I think, without a doubt. We're heading to news with David Nevin.
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12: Good morning, I'm David Nevin. Our top stories at 10. Man remains in custody over death of woman in Clifton and Garda appeal over teenager missing from Kilconley. A man in his 30s remains in Garda custody following the death of a mother of two in Clifton. It's not yet clear whether he's been formally questioned as part of the investigation, Daniel Pitcher reports.
13: This investigation centres on the death of 31-year-old Masiuma Sarabi, whose body was discovered near the Oundlin River in Clifton on Thursday morning. The mother of two had been living in the Waterloo House iPass Centre with her children after reportedly moving to the area in 2024. Gardaí have confirmed that a post-mortem examination has been completed, although the findings are not being released for operational reasons. A man in his 30s remains at a Gardaí station this morning, but

0: before 5pm on Thursday. She's described as being approximately 5 feet 7 inches in height with a medium build, brown blonde hair and brown eyes. Gardaí say they're concerned for Lily May's well-being and are appealing for anyone with information to contact Tuam Garda Station or the Garda Confidential Line. Donald Trump has held a meeting with his top team to make what he calls a final determination about a deal with Iran. Before entering the Situation Room, the US president repeated his demands for Tehran to not develop a nuclear weapon and reopen the Strait of Hormuz. The outcome of those discussions is not yet known, but his defense secretary Pete Hegseth says the boss would only want the best results.
1: He's only going to get a great deal. I know we'll get a great deal. That's not any deal, that's great deals. And he's resolute in that, which I think is what the world would want the President of the United States to be.
0: There's a big boost for water sports in Galway City following two major announcements covering areas on opposite sides of the River Corrib. First, University of Galway has been awarded €8 million towards the development of a water sports facility. Galway West Fianna Fáil TD John Connolly says it's a boost for the city as well as the university.
2: It's a very exciting development for the university, but I think it will have greater impact for the city as well. That location is a very popular location for walkers. It's the area between the university and the Dangan Sports Campus. And I think this will add to the area there, as well as providing opportunity for those water sports enthusiasts in the city. The development will include for a floating dock and pontoon. So I really welcome that.
0: Meanwhile, Galway City Council recently published a tender for the construction of a new water sport facility on the site of at a site on the Dyke Road at Terryland. Deputy Connolly says this development too will also provide a floating pontoon on the River Corrib connected to an access gangway.
2: Coincidentally, Galway City Council have launched the tender process to procure a construction company to undertake the work at the old waterworks site on Terryland. This project has been in the running for some time. It's been in the running, certainly I was in the council myself when we first mooted the project, and it's very welcome to see it coming to this point. It also has planning permission, as does the project in the university, and that will also allow the development of a pontoon and dock as well on the east side of the river.
0: Four men are due in court charged with a major drug seizure in Dublin. €5.1 million worth of cannabis herb was seized during an operation by Gardaí and Revenue on Thursday. The men, aged in their 20s, 40s, 50s and 60s, are due before the Criminal Courts of Justice this morning. A Fianna Fáil MEP says a single state body needs to be given responsibility for road debt figures. Cynthia Niwerk, who has been involved in discussions with the European Transport Safety Council to explore strategies in other EU countries to help reduce road debts in their jurisdictions. The call comes as road debts usually see a spike over bank holiday weekends. Cynthia Niwerk, who says we need to have better systems than what Gardaí are currently doing with appealing for dashcam footage.
3: We should be speeding up all of this, and certainly I think a police portal such as the one they have in the UK should be considered and should be rolled out. And Ireland's RSA has explored an online portal, but apparently there's been legal hurdles, there's been dash protection frameworks, there's Garda operational systems, etc.
0: Dublin Airport is preparing for one of its busiest weekends ever, with more than 500,000 passengers expected over the bank holiday period. Passenger numbers on Sunday alone could break the airport's all-time daily record. Thousands of tourists are expected to arrive in Ireland, while many Irish holidaymakers are travelling overseas for the long weekend. Graham McQueen from the DAA has this advice for people travelling through the airport.
4: The advice is normal for passengers. Get here 2 hours before a short-haul flight, 3 hours before a long-haul flight. So 130,000 passengers went through the airport on Friday. Security times between 5 and 10 minutes, pretty much for the whole day. So that's really good. It's a good start to the weekend, and we're looking forward to welcoming everybody. And hopefully they have a really good experience travelling through Dublin Airport.
0: It's 10:05.
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7: This morning will be cloudy across Connacht with outbreaks of rain, which will gradually clear eastwards. Sunshine and scattered showers will follow through the afternoon and evening, some possibly heavy. Highest temperatures 15 to 17 degrees.

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2: 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Do you remember the movie? The sad, sad movie. Lady Gaga, Bradley Cooper, Shallow. I know people who brought girls to us and they just all cried. I didn't think it was that bad. 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

Kylie Minogue in your eyes. It is indeed a bank holiday weekend. A lot of people in Galway for the weekend. If you've just landed in Galway for the first time ever, you're very welcome to Galway. Hope you do have fun. So much to do, and the weather has improved somewhat. Now, a little bit of good news. We have our Cash Splash competition running a little bit later in this hour, where I'll be giving you a chance to win free tickets. Yes, free tickets is always good. I'll tell you more about that a little bit later on. On Galway BFM, this is Harry Styles and Watermelon Sugar.

0: Second Sand, Belinda Carlisle for you there on Galway FM. Belinda Carlisle, of course, famously a founding member of the Go-Go's in the 1980s, a type of new wave punk beach type, almost Beach Boys-esque. Great music, great uplifting pop music. Hope you're enjoying the music here on Galway FM this morning. I will be giving you a chance to win a free ticket for a cash splash very, very shortly. Back in a moment with the Pretenders.
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0: Chrissy Hyde and the Pretenders there on Go FM. Don't get me wrong. Don't get me wrong. I love giving away prizes for nothing. And this is a particularly good one.
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0: Well, I'm sure you heard about the cash bash here on Galway Bay FM. We've been giving away thousands of euros and more to go. But this morning, I'm going to give you a chance to win a free ticket. It's not just any free ticket, it's a free ticket. It's worth 50 euros and it'll give you 6 chances to win, to get into the competition. What do you have to do? Well, it's very simple. All you have to do is text or WhatsApp the words cash splash along with your name to 086 3833 553, and I'll be picking a winner at the end of this hour. That gets you a chance to win 5,000 euros this Friday, because we're Friday, June the 5th, because coming Friday, that's our next big giveaway, 5,000 euros. And you can get a chance to win 6 tickets to enter that competition. Could it get any better? I don't think so. Let me know. Fans of Hosier? I heard a funny joke about Hosier, but can't tell it on air. Not at the moment. We might do it later. We'll see. This is Eat Your Young. 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

0: 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That's Neil Young for you from 1992. It was the title track of his 19th studio album, a song called Harvest Moon. It was kind of a sequel to his classic 1972 album, Harvest. Just to confuse things a little bit, I think. Yeah, I had backing vocals by Linda Ronstadt on that, a great artist as well. Lots of interest in our Cash Splash giveaway.
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0: 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And we will enter you into the competition. €5,000. Think about it. 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

Playing Galway, Galway FM, playing Galway's best music mix. That is Kingfisher going from strength to strength. Strength to strength indeed. The amount of people who have entered to get tickets for our big draw has been unbelievable. So we're just organising it here. Going to pick a winner. And that person gets 6 tickets to enter the draw worth €50. And the draw starting, the next big draw is next Friday, June the 5th, €5,000. And it's just coming up on my screen. But before I give you the answer, just please play Wish My Wife Annette a Very Happy Birthday. And big fan, says Stephen. All right, now I'm the winner is coming in on my system here. Somebody who has won tickets for the Cash Splash. And the winner is Ronan Rogers, Bar Roisin in Ballynahoun, Galway. So well done to Ronan Rogers. Wins 6 tickets worth €50 to enter into the draw. And who knows, Ronan, you may well win €5,000 this coming Friday. Just about the last one from me for this morning. I'm back with you tomorrow. And indeed on Monday, Mark is off. I will leave you with the Eagles and Hotel California. It is a greatest hits weekend with Supermax here on Galway Bay FM.

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15: Good morning, I'm David Nevin. Our top stories at 11. Man remains in custody over death of woman in Clifton, and Iran accuses Donald Trump of making excessive demands. A man in his 30s remains in Garda custody following the death of a mother of two in Clifton. It's not yet clear whether he's been formally questioned as part of the investigation, Daniel Pitcher reports.
16: This investigation centres on the death of 31-year-old Masiuma Sarabi, whose body was discovered near the Oundlin River in Clifton on Thursday morning. The mother of two had been living in the Waterloo House iPass Centre with her children after reportedly moving to the area in 2024. Gardaí have confirmed that a post-mortem examination has been completed. completed, although the findings are not being released for operational reasons. A man in his 30s remains at a Garda station this morning, but Garda have not said whether he's been interviewed by detectives. Investigators are continuing to appeal for witnesses from the Galway Road area between Wednesday afternoon and Thursday morning to come forward.
15: Iran has accused Donald Trump of making excessive demands as both sides try to reach a peace deal. One of the Supreme Leader's top advisors says the US president is betraying democracy by sticking to his requests. Mr. Trump insists Tehran cannot develop a nuclear weapon and wants them to reopen the Strait of Hormuz. Middle East commentator Tara Kangarlu says both are remaining resolute.
3: 90 days into this war, we are once again in this war of narrative. Donald Trump wants to have

0: Approximately 5 foot 7 inches in height, with a medium build, brown blonde hair and brown eyes. Gardaí say they're concerned for Lily May's well-being and are appealing for anyone with information to contact Tuam Garda Station or the Garda Confidential Line. A Fianna Fáil MEP says a single state body needs to be given responsibility for road death figures. Cynthia Ní Mhuirc, who has been involved in discussions with the European Transport Safety Council to explore strategies in other EU countries to help reduce road deaths. The call comes as road deaths usually see a spike over bank holiday weekends. Cynthia Ní Mhuirc, who says we need to have a better system than Gardaí, appealing for dashcam footage.
1: We should be speeding up all of this, and certainly I think a police portal such as the one they have in the UK should be considered and should be rolled out. And Ireland's RSA has explored an online portal, but apparently there's been legal hurdles, there's been dash protection frameworks, there's Garda operational systems, etc.
0: Dublin Airport is preparing for one of its busiest weekends ever, with more than 500,000 passengers expected over the bank holiday period. Passenger numbers on Sunday alone could break the airport's all-time daily record. Thousands of tourists are expected to arrive in Ireland, while many Irish holidaymakers are travelling overseas for the long weekend. Graham McQueen from the DAA has this advice for people travelling through the airport.
2: The advice is normal for passengers: get here 2 hours before a short-haul flight, 3 hours before a long-haul flight. So 130,000 passengers went through the airport on Friday. Security times between 5 and 10 minutes pretty much for the whole day. So that's really good. It's a good start to the weekend, and we're looking forward to welcoming everybody, and hopefully they have a really good experience travelling through Dublin Airport.
0: Meanwhile, overseas visitors contributed more than €430 million to the Irish economy in April, according to new figures from the CSO. The average stay increased to nearly 7 nights, with holidaymakers accounting for the largest share of visitors. More than a third of all trips were made by people visiting friends and relatives, while 15% travelled for business. Hotels remain the most popular accommodation choice, used by 44% of overseas visitors. Director of Markets at Tourism Ireland, Siobhan McManamy, says there's a lot of optimism in the industry.
3: Certainly everything we're hearing is positive about the experience visitors are having on the ground at the moment. We've just finished our Ireland Unrushed campaign, which ran throughout May, which was about just taking time on your holiday to Ireland and just increasing the dwell time in the regions. It seems that bookings are holding up for the summer, and we're certainly seeing, you know, as I say, a late booking pattern emerging for those visitors coming in.
0: The death notices for Galway. Dorothy, also known as Dolly Lally Ní Fhine, a time in Athenry and formerly of Ballymount, Scramoge, County Roscommon. Mass for Dolly Lally at St. Irmer's Church, Kilimer Daly, today at 1. Service afterwards at Shannon Crematorium, house private, family flowers only. Donations to the Alzheimer's Society of Ireland. Bridie Fahey Ní Fergus, Moat, Ockram, Ballinasloe. Mass for Bridie Fahey in St. Catherine's Church, Ockram, today at 1. Funeral afterwards to Ockram New Cemetery, house private. 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And if you would like, send an online condolence message to the bereaved, or if you require further information on today's notices, you can visit the Galway Bay FM website. It's 11:05.
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0: Hello and welcome to In The Loop, where we bring you unique stories for the young people of Galway. I'm Sean O'Meal Huron.
1: And I'm James Verley. And for the next hour, we will bring you a mix of some of the important stories from this week, including an explainer on the latest report from spunout.ie on the issues teens are facing today, and the President's visit to Scullersa in Galway City.
0: But first, Caltra National School have earned the coveted title of winning the Fifes Ireland's Fittest School competition. Staff and

0: students put in a lot of hard work ahead of the big day, and I went along to find out all about it. Now, I am excited and delighted. I have been welcomed warmly to Caltra National School here, and I am surrounded by the fittest lads in all of Ireland. They have won Ireland's fittest school with fifes for 2026. Lads, how are you? Flying it, I reckon. You must be absolutely delighted, are you?
1: Yeah.
0: Can you tell me, can someone talk to me about all the work that you had to put in? So I have a vague idea how the competition works, but could you talk to me about the preparation you had to do?
2: We used to go out every Friday and do some exercises, every week. So.
0: And when you say some exercises now, do you mean push-ups and sit-ups and running, or were you, what kind of stuff were you doing?
2: We were doing running, lunges, stair jumps, everything like that, so burpees and all that.
0: And did you feel yourselves, lads, over the time you were training and getting ready, did you feel yourselves getting fitter? Did anyone feel like they got a lot fitter as they went along?
3: Yeah, because we were getting sore in the evenings.
0: And how did you deal with the sore muscles in the evenings? Was it a calf rub, or what did you have? You didn't have any ice baths or cold plunges, or you weren't in the sauna, you weren't getting an old massage, no?
3: No, that's too fancy.
0: That's too fancy for us.
4: I wouldn't spend money on hot water.
0: Good man, and you're dead right. But back to the serious business now, right? So you had to go through a process to get to become an Ireland's fittest school. So can someone talk me through the process of actually getting into this competition and going through the different stages?
5: Yeah, well, first up, before we met it, we had to make it. There was other schools from Connacht. So when we won that, we were Connacht's fittest school. Then we moved on to the All-Ireland.
0: You say it very casually, do you know what I mean? As if you just kind of rocked up on the day and you did it. But talk to me about, was there a day of competition, or did you have to do challenges, or what did you actually have to do to win Connacht, we'll say?
2: So you had to go out. So yeah, there's third, fourth, and we had to do a competition, and then there was fifth and sixth. So if you won, I think it was 100 pints for a win, and whatever for the loser. So then
0: you wouldn't know anything.
2: Yeah, I would not. Sure, we didn't lose, so wouldn't matter really.
0: But what did you actually have to do on the day, tell me?
2: So we had to do, like, throw the bananas out there. You had to get them, and you had to jump, put it down, tag the other lad. He had to do it until you got to the end, run back, and the first one to get that would win. And then you did an exercise one where you had to do burpees and stuff, like 8 burpees, whatever, as fast as you can, get to the end and back again. It was like a relay. And there was a few more. First and second had to do a jump from like a dot to another dot, and the most you did, I think, floors lava. And then the last one was a floors lava thing where you get a mat and you throw it down and you had to bounce, jump from those. And then juniors and seniors, Alfie Kelly, they did a relay and they were running and they had to jump over these obstacles and stuff and that, and they did brilliant in that. So at the end we had won it, and no better school,
0: dead right. And tell me, guys, it sounds like you had an awful lot of fun doing it, did you? And Alfie, I see you smiling away there now. Can you tell me about how much fun you had in taking part in the competition?
6: A lot.
0: Yeah? What was your favourite thing about it, maybe? Did you enjoy maybe getting together with the older lads and digging in and being part of a big team? You're only in, what class are you in?
6: Juniors.
0: You're in junior infants, so did you enjoy being part of the whole school's effort to kind of get the prize?
6: Yeah.
0: Good man yourself.
6: I loved the way that everybody was cheering and encouraging everybody to do well in it.
0: And guys, can you talk to me then about the teamwork? Can you know, because it's a whole school effort, you know, people are coming from the different classes and stuff. So talking about that, what was it like getting together with the lads from the other classes and working hard together? Did you enjoy that and getting to know the other lads and becoming a team like that?
7: Yeah, it was good. It was really fun.
0: I'm sure it was really fun. It sounds like you all had great crack anyway. But did you find it tough? Do you know what I mean? So you start, did you train very hard for it? You know, and I'm sure you did now, and we'll talk to your coaches later on. I'm sure they flogged you hard enough. But was it a kind of a process that you felt you got better and better at it as you went on?
1: Well, if you just had one fit lad, you aren't going to win it, because they all had to be fit to win it.
0: And that teamwork is very important, isn't it? And it's not only important for Ireland's fit at school, it's important in everything, isn't it? I mean, you guys all play team sports as well, don't you?
8: Yeah.
0: And do you think having that kind of background playing sports would have helped you as well?
8: It would definitely help us, because we're getting together lots of the time, playing matches and trainings every evening. So I just think that getting together is just give us an extra bit to push on.
9: And they can all take a joke, so it's not as if it's very serious. So.
0: Well, that's good. It's all good. It's good to have a bit of crack and a bit of banter around the team when you're competing and working hard. And tell me then, right, so when you actually won, right, when you're told you're officially Ireland's fittest school, how do you feel in that moment?
9: I felt amazing, and everyone in the crowd just started running on, and I was hugging all the lads and just screaming, really having a great time. Yeah.
0: But it's amazing, isn't it, to win an All-Ireland? Like, I mean, it's a big deal, do you know what I mean? And was there something you were very proud of, something you kind of expected, or were you surprised by the win?
5: We were expected.
0: Yeah. I love the confidence, I love it.
9: Well, we're one of the smallest schools in it, so it was a great achievement to win it.
0: Should we love a good underdog story here in Galway, don't we? And tell me now, right, so you have the All-Ireland got, you've achieved that, but do you want to now keep it up, I suppose? I mean, it's not about competition, it's not about winning things, and accolades like that, but do you think fitness is important for young people and to kind of build the habit now for you guys in primary school, but to going forward, do you want to keep up exercise and fitness?
6: It's just fun and all to be fit and...

0: Well, yeah, because as you get older, you want to get fitter. And sometimes if you're not as fit as like other people, sometimes you could get like really stiff.
1: Very true. It's important to keep the body moving, isn't it? Good for the body and good for the mind.
2: Well, you don't have to be like keeping up with the Kardashians if you want to be fit. You just have to bloody, you don't have to have all of these fancy little things. You just have to do your best. That'll be about it.
1: That's right. That's all we can do. Lads, I want to say once more, congratulations. You're fantastic. You're a great example and you should be very, very proud of yourselves. So, now, after a great chat with the kids, I'm here, Anne-Marie, the principal of the school here in Cantrell National School, and Eric, you were the coach with the lads, one of the coaches working to achieve Ireland's fittest school. Like, it's an amazing thing to pull off. The lads seem very chill about it, but it's not an easy thing. Can you tell me about the work that you had to put in, I suppose, as a staff as well, to get the kids ready?
3: Yeah, so I suppose it all started, I suppose, at the end of January. It's a long enough process. You're kind of working week on week, doing various different exercises throughout the whole school, and then that kind of builds up. You have to upload activities, and then you get the leaderboard, which, you know, keeps the kids motivated because they can see where they are on the leaderboard, and we show them that every week. And yeah, they just work hard for I suppose I think it was 8 weeks of exercise that they had to do, and then at the end of the 8 weeks they finished in the top four, which brought them to the Connacht final. That brought them to the All-Ireland final. But yeah, there was a lot of work in it. But all the kids enjoyed it. Like, you know, most of the kids here play sport and they love being outdoors and pushing each other on. A lot of the time as well, we did the activities as a whole school, or, you know, we mixed some of the older classes with the younger classes, and the older kids were teaching the younger kids the activities.
1: And it's amazing. I think the lads seem to enjoy it so much. They probably didn't feel like it was work. They probably didn't even notice the benefits they were getting from it, from not only getting fit and exercising, but working as a team as well. And did you see them kind of coming together over that time and working hard for each other?
3: Oh, definitely, yeah. Like, they just love being outdoors here. Any activities or any exercises you do with them, once they're getting out of the classroom, they're happy. It's a great sense of community in the school. So anytime they get to go and see some of the younger kids or whatever, the older kids, they're over the moon. Like, you know, they love working together, basically.
1: Anne-Marie, that's one of the things that really stood out to me here. When I arrived onto the school, everyone seems to really buy into that kind of sense of community. But as principal of the school, you must be so proud of what the school has achieved, but also the way they've come together and worked as a team.
4: Yeah, absolutely. I think what we loved about the programme is it was a whole school initiative. So every single child was included and involved in the programme. And you could see that the teamwork and the fun. And as you said yourself, you know, the children didn't even feel it was, you know, hard work, or, you know, they just loved being out and about. They loved helping each other. They loved mixing from junior infants all the way up to sixth class. And as Eric was saying, the children here, they love sport, but we really value the benefits of the movement for children, of developing their fundamental skills, the improvement in the classroom when they come back in for their focus of learning, how sociable they were, how happy they were. So it had a knock-on effect throughout the whole school, both staff and students. To get to a final was a bonus, but we were in it to enjoy it. And yeah, absolutely so proud of each and every student and staff member that took part.
1: And that's a very important point. It's not about the winning, it's not about the competition, but it's about exercising and, again, working as a team. And that's kind of the key themes, I suppose, of the whole competition. But in terms then of the school in general, is that something you'd promote in the school, and that benefit, I suppose, of having the exercise and outside time and teamwork as well as the curriculum?
4: Yeah, 100%. Like, the school here, it really values that ethos of teamwork, of well-being, of, you know, we really value physical exercise for, you know, throughout the school. So 100%, that was something that, you know, we really loved about the initiative. And this, you know, this award, it didn't come overnight. This school has been working for years about promoting physical activity. You know, we're a school that has football, hurling, soccer, gymnastics, dance, swimming, all the things to include all types of activity, because some children like certain sports, other children like others, and equally we've other things in the school, you know, just to get movement in, to increase their sense of self, their sense of positivity around sport, around physical activity. So as we said, it wasn't just last week or last month. This has been going on for years, to be honest with you, to get us to this day. And it's the staff that have brought the ideas to the students. They have imparted their love of sport and their love of physical activity, and they've worked together. And then when the students see that, they also work as a team and they promote everybody to get involved.
1: That's the incredible. It's really inspiring. Do you know what I mean? I really hope that everyone can take a lesson from it. But not only the importance of competing, of course, but again, about exercising, about working together as a community and about teamwork. Guys, thank you so much for your time. Thanks for welcoming me to the school and best luck in the future. Who knows, might retain the title next year. Thank you so much.
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31: Wow, Sean, what a school of athletes they have out there in Caltra. It really is bananas. Now moving on to our explainer, a report from spunout.ie found that anxiety, stress and isolation are the main concerns of young people using their text about its service. I spoke to psychologist and head of the service, Dr. Tara Buckley, to tell me more about the report.
32: Hello,
31: Now, a new report from Spunout.ie found that anxiety, stress and isolation were the main concerns of young people using their Text About It service. The study found that over 27.6% felt anxious, followed by stress at 19.4% and isolation, which was a worry, for 17.6%. And some 15.9% said they had depression and 15.2% spoke of sadness. So I'm joined now by the director of Text About It, Dr. Tara Logan-Buckley, who is also a psychotherapist. Dr. Buckley, thank you very much for joining us.
0: Great, thank you so much for having me on.
31: So tell me a bit about the report, kind of a bit more about these numbers, how the report is gathered and how the service itself works.
0: Yeah, absolutely, no problem at all. So I suppose Text About It, first of all, is it's a free service, it's anonymous, and it's available 24/7 to anybody in Ireland that wants us to reach out. And basically, it's an empathic and non-judgmental listening service, and it's funded by the HSE as well. And the really important thing about it is that it provides human-to-human support to anyone who just needs it in that moment. So that might be someone going through a crisis, might be someone that's feeling alone, or it might be someone that just wants to talk about a difficult day that they've had as well. So this report basically is highlighting, I suppose, all of the information that we've had in 5 years. So we started collecting the data for this report in June 2020, and then we looked at the data right up until June 2025, and this is where kind of all the stats that you've been talking about comes from. Some, I suppose, of the big impacts that you spoke about, or some other ones as well, is over those 5 years we've been looking at data from 250,000 conversations is actually what we've had in that time, which equates to about nearly 8 million messages being sent over and back. So that's a lot of text messages over and back between people as well. And in that time, we've helped support over 106,000 individuals as well. So it equates to nearly 135 conversations a day, or someone reaching out to us every 11 minutes over that 5 year time frame.
31: And tell me a bit about maybe what are the more specifics? So like people are saying, or teenagers and children, young people are saying they're anxious, they're stressed, and some are even depressed. So why do you think is behind these numbers? What do you think are the reasons for this?
0: Yeah, so I think, you know, I always think there's this kind of narrative out there that younger people are more sensitive than other generations, but that's really not the case at all, actually. If you think about the world that young people today are actually growing up in, it's a lot harder for so many different reasons. The first thing I'll always say is, I always like to use a model by Paul Gilbert. We have a threat system. So this is the system that works very well. It keeps us alive. But this is always on now. It's never, ever off. So if you think about it, young people today are flooded with so much information about war, about climate, economic collapse, about housing, sense of hopelessness, instability as well. And if you think about it, they've access to that all of the time on their phone. I didn't have that growing up. You know, if I wanted to listen to the media, I had to either put on the radio or the TV or look at a newspaper. They have this all of the time. And also what's happening is, as their brain is developing, they always can't distinguish between actually what a threat is and what it isn't. So for example, if they see something popping up on TikTok that's happening down the road, they might be able to say, actually, that's not a real threat to me. So what's happening is their body is always reacting to threat. And over time, what happens is this leads to issues with sleep, irritability, exhaustion, and also anxiety as well. What happens also when our threat system is overactive, it means that we need to access a thing called our soothing system. And this is really underdeveloped, not only in young people today, but us in general as a species, particularly in the Western world. We don't spend enough time trying to regulate ourselves and our nervous system as well. You know, we're always working, or we're on the move, or we're looking at different stuff or trying to entertain ourselves. We don't spend enough time actually out in nature or connecting with loved ones. And like, even though we feel like we're so connected in the world through our mobile devices or online platforms, actually, we're now the most disconnected we've ever been. Some of the things that are causing issues, particularly for young people, is sleep. In this report, we found that actually 44% of our conversations happen between 8 p.m. and 2 a.m., if you think about that. So, you know, kids are using it, and young people are using the phone in bed. We've obviously got issues of blue light with that. They could be scrolling, they could be anxiety about what's happening in the world or what they're seeing online or replaying what they've had for the day. So sleep is really, really important, and young people aren't getting enough sleep to be able to help them to regulate their mood as well. And as I said, social media, there's kind of a sense of comparison at scale as well. I know, kind of comparing yourself to people. teenagers and young adults are doing this all of the time, and obviously that's not really healthy because their mind again isn't developed enough to see actually what's real and what's not real, again like the threat system.
31: And obviously, so you're a psychologist, I'm presuming you've worked with young people, with teenagers, with children, and so what have you noticed this in your line of work that's like the reflected from this report?
0: Absolutely, without a doubt. You know, what we're seeing is the increase, particularly with young people feeling isolated and lonely. We're seeing this across the board, and in other reports as well across Europe, we have one of, I suppose, the highest rates of loneliness of young people, what would report across Europe as well, that disconnection and just feeling isolated. Also, what we see is increases in suicidal ideation and self-harm as well. And even, I suppose, that would be mirrored in this report where we'd over 30,000 people reach out to us about thoughts of suicide in those 5 years as well.
31: Mm-hmm. And so you mentioned some of the physical health effects of using the phone and just like other stressors in the life of a teenager. What are some of those physical effects? You mentioned the blue light, and is there anything else that like stress and anxiety causes in young people?
0: Yeah, absolutely. So if we think about it, lack of sleep as well, what can happen with that is a lot of people can become a little bit more irritable. They can become just a little bit more dysregulated. Obviously, when we have also lack of sleep, but our anxiety is higher, we're feeling low in mood. This can also come across as other kind of physical symptoms. They might be people noticing they're getting a lot more headaches. They're just getting a lot more unwell. Maybe they're getting more bouts of just feeling run down, the cold, the flu. Also, we see a lot of stomach aches as well, a lot of kind of those classic anxiety symptoms as well, like palpitations, maybe just a lot of fatigue as well, not wanting to socialise, that withdrawal, that's a physical kind of reaction as well, that actually you just don't want to be around people because your body just feels so drained and tired that actually the only way to regulate yourself is to be in isolation as well. So there's lots of physical things that can happen as a result.
31: And in terms of socialization, how has that changed? How has the way children socialize changed, even from maybe when the likes of myself was a teenager about 8 or 10 years ago?
0: Yeah, so I suppose everything, like I always say, it's down to real basic kind of stuff as well. Like it's not only social media, but if we just think about how people connect or they do things, like I remember when I was a kid, I used to have to wait to go and get a movie. You know, I'd have to go down to the local video shop. I would have to hope they might have two copies of that video in, and hopefully I would be able to get one. If not, I would have to pick out something else. But that meant actually connecting with my mom at that time. So we'd have to walk down to the video store together, pick a movie together. We'd go up to the shop afterwards, we might get some treats. So there was times that I was able to have conversations with my mom. And what's kind of happening now is teenagers and young adults, they don't have to do that because everything is so on demand. You've got the likes of Netflix, you've got the likes of Sky. You don't have to go out to get things. You can order food. It's these small little moments of connection that actually mean so much to people's lives. And we just now live in a society where everything is kind of like instant, where we don't have to work at that stuff even more. It's not even working for it. It's just actually even engaging with it. Now we have to text people all the time. I remember when I was younger, maybe I'm a little bit older than yourself, but I would have to go down and I would have to ring someone in a phone box and actually put in money to do that, to physically speak to someone. Now we don't even have to pick up the phone to ring people. We can do voice notes over, for example, WhatsApp. We can do text messages, and this is across all the platforms. We can send pictures to each other on the likes of Snapchat. So the way that young people are communicating in the world is just so different. Even inside in schools, they have access to iPads or to devices where now their books are installed in that instead of actually going and picking up a physical book in the library. So their whole way of the being in the world and communicating is actually through electronics and through devices. And now that's even going to increase in with the area of AI. So it's a different way that they are in the world compared to maybe where you or I were. And that's just with the changing of the time in the world.
31: Are any young people using AI? Have you noticed that they're using it in maybe ways such as communicating, like beyond just problem solving, or like, is there any social aspect with AI interaction and teenagers?
0: Yeah, absolutely. So what we've noticed ourselves, particularly in text about it, is that in the last year, we've seen an influx of texters coming across to us that are being referred actually from AI platforms. So this is a big area. And what's happening with that is we've noticed that for those texters in particular, a lot of them, I suppose they're a lot more in emotional distress. They're a lot more complex. There's a lot more acuity to those texters as well. What's kind of happening is a lot of young people are becoming more familiar with AI and they're using it. So they're starting to open up more. And that's completely normal because we're built for connection. And that's if anything that will listen to us. So that's why young people are I suppose, feeling connected and allowing AI to listen to them. So they're opening up a little bit more and using it as a means to maybe talk about issues that they're having or how they're feeling. But what's happening is AI can't, I suppose, pick up on those nuances or the emotional language like a person can. It can't also, for example, de-escalate or it can't risk assess like a human person can. So what's happening is AI is allowing those conversations to continue in a lot of them. And by the time young people come across to us, they're in a lot more distress and kind of like, I suppose, it's difficult for them then to de-escalate with the human volunteer on our end because of the level of the distress they're experiencing. This is something that we're noticing, and it's not just in young people, it's across the board. More and more people are starting to use AI as a means to open up, to communicate, not just for problem solving, but also we're seeing a massive rise in young people in particular going to AI actually for relationships. So having AI boyfriends, AI girlfriends, instead of actually navigating real relationships.
31: And the report also found a relationship between external events and individuals assessing text about it. You mentioned it earlier. And obviously, that's something that affects everyone with like wars going on and I suppose economic pressure, economic struggles, like wider, more problems. Does that affect young people in the same way?
0: Absolutely. It really, really does. Young people, I think, I'm going to speak of myself here, you know, they're a lot more aware about what's happening in the world. They've access to news all of the time. They talk about it. They want to make a difference. They really, really do. And as I said, that means their threat system is always on. So things now that we see people talking about that we wouldn't have seen back in my days, people are aware of global economic unrest. They're aware of the impacts of climate. They're aware of deforestation. They're aware of what's happening to animals within the wild, the impact of, let's say, even like marine life. I wouldn't have known any of that when I was a young person because I just wouldn't have access to that information. And young people today really want to make a difference in the world because this is the world that's being left to them. And I suppose a lot of them report being able to see the chaos and the hopelessness they feel. And they feel really strongly about wanting to make a change. So they are kind of embedding themselves into a lot of this information that's out there. But as I said, that means their threat system is overwhelmed the whole time as well. So they're a lot more aware of what's happening externally outside of their own world and happening in the wider context of global as well, which in one sense is absolutely great. But in another sense, it can also be very, very damaging for people.
31: Dr. Tara Logan Buckley, thank you very much for joining us.
0: Thank you so much for having me.
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10: You're listening to In the Loop. And last but not least for this week, I went along to Scoil Ursa, where Uachtaráin na hÉireann Catherine Connolly met students and staff. She commended them on their dedication to promoting the Irish language and culture. I chatted to students and staff to get their reaction.
11: Well, it's going to be good with team plans and posty on school. August some anavich or hugshiv quarra dumpster and you have a hugshiv quarra is talk August fudge all war rave dinner anna hawk talk and you KV and so ling is school our son you
12: have. And Uachtaráin.
11: August KV and Uachtaráin.
12: Catherine Connolly.
11: Sheen the Gotevi, Catherine Connolly, Uachtaráin na hÉireann and so air court. August be glory the special that Tarly Tavenway and their Landall Meg and Skull V Rodi Tarly was the close Tavenway. Cadavi or Shul.
12: We are really excited for her to come for a very long time and we sang songs for her and we danced for her. We danced a grill egg air show. August the kill. Freshen on Adog August on Little.
11: August and Rishiva clacked the father is talk a little rig or court and Uachtaráin.
12: V, but they clacked the la high and Uachtaráin the high piece of father.
11: August Abelum fing clacked the son, kids V or Shulabit.
12: We must they clacked the del amach so close la high on Uachtaráin.
11: Agus Abraham an Rev Unarv nor Hanig an Uachtaráin Rishivik Sul Gamor Lesh and Gort Agus nor Hanig she care the capshiv is thoker nor Connachiv Uachtaráin the Heron and so is Scholarsa.
12: Nice to see her just there and her to sit down.
11: Cad the capshiv.
12: Is she on jazz?
11: Máisiú so bhí sibh an-anna gnóis clós ag casa is ag seanam agus ag dausa agus gach éan rud. 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
12: 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She said that she loved going around to all the schools in Ireland and listened to the children singing and dancing for her.
11: I'm keen to go there because it's so cool and to learn Anna Hogue lesson Gaelge and to have it in Gaelge and to go in the old school math so there know it to on Gaelge a good share fat being she's now Gaelge Lowert and so her school and it's so cool Trish Aishtuk Lehi and Trish Bula Lehi and Gapin Shiv gwyl si tafog toch gymyn gach dyna y bwynt ŵsad dy as agwyd gwael yna nyr ys ffeddlo gwyl si 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
13: ta Sina ma tatu I gyrri y fe mwyn sir like nyr tatu nis sinan
12: Like air on exam agus like Tashay good to like start off air on like so like ta on gaga on what egg like tashay what air on exam. Ta gaga on ta vachtach mar tashay tanga on seer. It's because it's just it because if you forgot it you wouldn't really like you like people ask you questions you wouldn't know if it was right or wrong because you didn't know it.
11: Sin a good day, agus sin an rud, so ní a bháin gwyl an gwael gytáchtach ar sgol, ní a bháin gwyl si tábhachtach dus na scrúdathe, dus na exams, agus linne an teanga, is slim gach dinna in éirin an teanga. 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
12: We did songs and poems and we also talked about some fishes and the one that we did for our art. Bhi mas ag casa an padogti agus ag cana.
14: Vi mudge kana aron be on August vi mudge asking questions.
11: It's a question.
14: Vi mudge count free back in August on Kirkog. Kupla dini in a wrong question that he free woody for a heel.
11: Ken starts road.
14: Well, cardina egan cast and will aim patty. Eggy, August Dirty Grow Ga Cut Eggy.
11: As will and Da Cutness will call your house is an oris.
14: And Neil Tashi Fos e Cladda.
11: I will.
12: Very much like just egg corner, August egg like raw pumps de.
11: Oh, yes.
12: I have been just like August knee round in like. We never like we didn't ask her like in question now because we just kind of because near like we on the high question.
11: We should rogue no like a glare of or good telling us talker. We should not have to come up talking to me and she Anna Gnohoch. Agus gevekin she vanish talker Keiko Gnohoch is agus talk talker is ta post an utrain. Akul enya and so. Wahlo a ve, mar uktron heren a machansa. Tosse?
12: Sia.
11: Kinfo?
12: Mer tasha like a bong chocolate erin, August like a dosser slash.
11: Tog, kinta. August, most with the grev to the uktron. Kin real gorwalat tortus jack. 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
12: Cai, gachtan a veg lawrt gwael gan tam ar fad.
11: Is even am an kiln son? 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
15: Well, it's ok on Wore, agus on Tavatok, agus V remade her false her rimpy. Ach Frischen Gwil Gwilgigens go eki hain, agus Karoshi sauce the Lauerch list Nagasur, agus Eish the Clio, agus a veg fragrant Nakeshneel, like a Hershey, Erhi, Fiche, Gahalin, Donagasur in ya. Vider ho sonna, agus Vishi ho grill, the Gachtena, Gurkashile. We had a fabulous day today. President Catherine Connolly came. We did Douse in a Scoob, which is a brush dance, set dancing. The girls in sixth class did another dance, and the Nina Vyoga did Shoe the Donkey with the Douse in a Sidery Soldiers dance as well, Little March. So I think she really enjoyed watching all of that. We had some Kjol Tradishunta and a couple of lovely songs. And then the president visited every class individually and had a good chat with most of the children and answered lots and lots of questions. Funny questions, some of them, I have to say. Wasn't expecting them, but they really enjoyed it. They were so excited. They were high as kites on Friday going home because they knew it was happening on Monday. They've been preparing for it. They showed her their artwork and all of the things they had prepped in each class. So it was really lovely today.
11: Agus stóca go léirinn sé an tácht a bhain leis an gáil agus í a chur chun cín agus stóca a chamad in íoc na scoil a chumá. 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
11: Slerian just like a jazz sample, home out here from the Gaelin of the Ach Brunshif Coupler, Bruntness, Doc Aaron Ukteron, Mr. Known, Lowers Fin May, the Hookshif de.
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16: Well, it's in by-election Deer Creek then son dim the sule dim the sule omiach to stoke was called Arsene Mac and Sutmer gyr mila bila magat
15: gyr magat hain gyr magat hain.
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1: Good afternoon, I'm David Nevin. Our top stories at 12. A man is still being questioned by Gardaí about the death of a woman in Clifton whose body was found on Thursday morning. The median house price in County Galway rose by more than €50,000 over the past year. And Iran is accusing Donald Trump of making excessive demands as both sides try to reach a peace deal.
2: And in sport, not to be for Connacht in the Night Rugby Championship quarter-final, losing 33-21 to Glasgow Warriors. Galway United get a late equaliser against Shelburne. France Pirro with the goal in the 65th minute. And we're staying with soccer as today is the Champions League final as Arsenal take on Paris Saint-Germain.
1: And you can join John and myself for the news and sport in full at 1.
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4: Across Connacht with outbreaks of rain, which will gradually clear eastwards. Sunshine and scattered showers will follow through the afternoon and evening, some possibly heavy. Highest temperatures 15 to 17 degrees with light to moderate southerly breezes. And if you're wondering about a little further on, well, tonight it's going to be bring a mix of clear spells, scattered showers. They'll become isolated overnight. Lowest temperatures 10 to 13 degrees with mostly light southerly breezes. And on towards tomorrow, we'll leave that for the moment. Actually, we'll have a look at that a little later on.
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4: Well, you're very welcome along to the Wagon Wheel. Hope you're well. Have to say a big thank you to everyone who filled in for the last few weeks while I was out. Very much appreciated, as always. Yes, it's Valerie back in the hot seat again. Delighted to be back here with you. And of course, as always, would love to hear from you. So, you know what to do. If there's a song you'd like to hear on the show, well, all you got to do is

091 770 77. That's 091 770 77. What are we going to start off with? Maybe something from the Tumbling Paddies.

Yes, that is, of course, Gavin Gribben, and that is Murphy's Bar, and the Tumbling Paddies before that with Closing Time. Okay, can you wish Trevor Barrett all the best? He's going to Belfast this weekend with his future wife. Please play Belfast Mill for him. Let me know who sings it and we'll see if we can track it down for you. Hi, Valerie. Great to hear you on the radio. Thank you, Paul. I much appreciate it. And best wishes to Lydia Burke and Aaron Connolly getting married today. Aaron's going to make a great farmer. I love it. Hi, Valerie. How are you doing? Great to have you back. Could you play something by Olivia Douglas? Have a lovely weekend from John and Ranstone. John, mighty, thank God. Olivia's a new single out at the moment, and we're going to play that in a little while, so stick around for that. Hi Val, play a good lively one by Olivia Douglas and Michael English. They both will be hitting Mount Bellew sheep shearing tomorrow. Thanks so much from Fiona. Indeed they will. And our next artist actually is performing there tonight. That is Derek Ryan. So it's all happening in Mount Bellew this weekend. If you like your music, you can't go far wrong. And we wish them every success with Shearfest down there in Mount Bellew. Wish our cousins Gavin Maher and Vince Morgan, is it? All the best tomorrow in the Under-20 All-Ireland Hurling Final in Thurles from Granny Bridie over there in Loughrea, and for Ben, Kelly and Casey in Top McConnell and Connacht and Irla in New York. All right, keep them coming in. Love to hear from you, as always. 086 38 33 553 is the text and WhatsApp number. 086 38 33 553, and we'll play your requests and maybe even some tracks that you want to hear as well. Right, yo, we mentioned the artist is coming up next. He's joined up here with Jack Yo. His name is Derek Ryan. Derek Ryan, as we said, will be performing tonight in Shearfest in Mount Bellew, but he has a new single out with Jack Yo, and do you know what? It is an absolute goodie. It is called Plough on Paddy. Have a listen, see what you think. I think you'll enjoy it.

0: There he goes, Declan Ernie, of course, and that is, of course, Never Get Up in the Morning. All right, well, you have to get up in the morning if you have to come and go to work, I suppose. Good morning to Sheila McHale, how are you? Hope you're well, and good to see you're there. Says, great to have you back, I missed your music, mighty. A request for Archie Healy, get well soon, from Sheila. Good girl, Sheila, thank you. And welcome back, Valerie. That's from Anne. Anne, thank you very much. Nice to be back. I must say, nice to be back. All right. Okay, what have we got for you here? Well, as you all know, we're having a big cash splash on Galway Bay FM. And you've probably been listening and thinking, what's it all about? What's it all about? Well, look it. It's the first thing I can say to you is it's an opportunity to make a few bob. And we could all do with an opportunity to do that. But secondly, we have a little giveaway to give. So it's called the Cash Splash, and it's a chance to win €5,000 this Friday, the 5th of June, the coming 5th of June. And what would you do with the extra cash? Well, I know, look, there's so many things that you could do. Everybody has something they need to do around the house, you know, because houses cost money, unfortunately. Or maybe you just like to go on a little holiday or treat the family, or maybe you want to upgrade the car. Look it. All it does is give you a little bit of financial freedom, and everyone could do with that. The draw to win the 5,000 happens this Friday, June the 5th, and you can purchase your ticket from the Galway Bay FM website and keep listening for details on how to win one of two 10,000 cash splash jackpots, and that's all to come. So it's very simple. Text or WhatsApp cash splash along with your name to 086 38 33553. All right, 086 38 33553. Text or WhatsApp now, cash splash, and we'll pick one winner at the end of the show. So stay tuned, and we're giving you an opportunity to win those tickets, which are €10 each, and there's an offer to buy 6 tickets for €50, but we're giving them to you for nothing. So if you'd like an opportunity to do that, get texting and WhatsApping now, cash splash. Don't forget your name and whereabouts you are, and the best of luck to you. And please God, I'll be listening to my winner being pulled out of the hat next Friday, the 5th of June. It's all very exciting, and it's a lot of money, so you could do very, very well out of it. Okay, let's do this. This is what it's all about.
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10: You are listening to the

There you go. Jerry Carney. Great song still, isn't it? I love it. And I hope you love it as well. It's called Ahamore. Ceart Galore. What else did you hear there? You heard Michael English was in there with Keeping With The Girls from Clare. And Olivia Douglas. Will you dedicate that to John out in Ranstone? And that is The Boys Are Back in Town. It's her new single. And a goodie it is too. Now, we have a winner, and our winner has won six tickets, entering her to the Cash Splash. So six tickets valued at €50 you've won, and make sure you tune in next Friday, and you never know. Wouldn't it be wonderful? Absolutely wonderful to see your name being pulled out of the hat. So thank you for that. And the winner is Patricia Philbin. It doesn't say where she is, but Patricia, congratulations to you. You are the winner of six tickets into the Cash Splash. Congratulations and well done. And thank you to everybody who entered. We had a lot of entries there. Hi Val, could you please play this request? Wishing the very best of luck to Vince Morgan, Gavin Maher, Cully Killeen, Jack Shocks and all the players, and to Gavin Geary and his management team in the All-Ireland Under-20 final tomorrow. Bring the cup home with you, lads, from Liz and Brian O'Connor. And may we include everyone in the team. Wishing you all the very, very best. Hi, Val, hope you're keeping well. I am indeed. I did tell you I'd let you know. So I had my scan last Tuesday, so I have to wait now till next week, next Wednesday, and I will meet my oncologist and we'll have a look and I'll find out exactly what's going on inside, as they say. So don't know yet, but look, we'll keep positive and keep going. Anyway, Val, love the music. Play a request for a friend for me. That gets better. Her name is Josephine Clark. Are you wishing her well, maybe, and get better? Josephine Clark, and wish her all the best. And Frank, her husband, best wishes from John and Lochray. Good man, John. Hope you're well, and thank you for the request. Thank you. There's no link to buy any tickets when I clicked on the above link, the Galway Bay FM Cash Splash. There should be, but I'll tell you what, let me have a look at it, all right? And we'll see what we can find, okay? And we'll have a look at it, and I'll come back to that in just a moment and tell you exactly how you can do it, all right? Thanks for getting in touch, and good luck to everyone. Right, where am I going to go from here? How about this one from Eamon McCann?

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The Three Musketeers there, and are the Musketeers, I think, as they're called. That is, of course, Billy Morrissey, T.R. Dallas, and Mick Foster doing a mighty job there. And that's Outlaws, Sailors and Whiskey. Before that, we had Patrick Feeney with another song about girls from County Clare. This time, as I said, called Girls from County Clare from Patrick Feeney. And Mike Denver with his recent single, and a goodie it is too, I Asked Her for a Dance. Okay, I love the show as always. Just recovering from a major surgery. Can you play some Garth Brooks for me, please? How are you feeling now? I'm mighty, thank God, and I hope you will be soon too. Yes, I'll try and get something in from Garth Brooks in the next hour. So if you stick around, we'll try and do that for you. Lots of good music to come between now and 2 o'clock. So times have changed, as you've probably figured. 12 to 2 now on Saturdays. We'll get one more in just before we head up towards the news. Chloe Winters and Mick Flavin.

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12: Good afternoon, I'm David Nevin. Our top stories at 1. A man is still being questioned by Gardaí about the death of a woman in Clifton. The median house price in County Galway rose by more than €50,000 over the past year. And Iran has accused Donald Trump of making excessive demands as both sides try to reach a peace deal.
13: And in sport, Knocknoe Carra have just kicked off against Galway Rangers in the FAI Junior Cup. In rugby, not to be for Connacht last night. At the minute, Munster are trailing the Bulls 29-14 in their URC quarter-final. And some soccer news. Liverpool have confirmed they've sacked manager Arne Slot.
12: A man is still being questioned by Gardaí about the death of a woman in Clifton. The body of 31-year-old Masuma Sarabi was found on Thursday morning near a river on the outskirts of the town. The mother of two, who was originally from Iran, had been reported missing from an I-Pass accommodation centre on Wednesday evening. A man in his 30s was arrested on Thursday morning, but officers had to wait until he received medical treatment in hospital before questioning him. He's currently being held in a Garda station in the northwest region where he can be questioned for up to 24 hours. The median house price in County Galway is up by more than €51,000 over the past year. That's according to the Residential Property Price Index from the CSO, which values the median price of a home in the county at €362,000. Chloe Nolan has more details.
14: According to CSO data, the most expensive air quote in Galway is H91, which includes Galway City and surrounding areas such as Berna, Salthill and Dorrimore, as well as parts of Connemara. The median price there comes in at $415,000, an increase of nearly 10% from March of last year. The most affordable homes are in Ballinasloe, with $200,000 being the average price there, a fall of $18,000 from last year, the only area in the county seeing a sizeable decrease. Locations such as Athenry, Loughrea and Tuam have all seen increased prices, coming in at €400,000, €335,000 and €300,000 respectively. Prices in Clifton remain largely the same at €287,500. Nationally, the price index has rose by 6.5% in the past 12 months, with the region outside Dublin seeing the most growth being the Midlands at 13.5%.
12: Gardaí are seeking the public's assistance in tracing the whereabouts of a teenager missing from Kilconley since Thursday. 16-year-old Millie Leigh Aldridge-Smith was last seen before 5 p.m. on Thursday. She's described as being approximately 5 foot 7 inches in height, with a medium build, brown blonde hair and brown eyes. Gardaí say they're concerned for Lily May's well-being and are appealing for anyone with information to contact Tuam Garda Station or the Garda.

0: develop a nuclear weapon and wants them to reopen the Strait of Hormuz. Middle East commentator Tara Kangarlu says both are remaining resolute.
1: 90 days into this war, we are once again in this war of narrative. Donald Trump wants to have the story written his way, and the Iranian regime wants to have the story written their way. And these two narratives are again very different.
0: Four men are due in court charged over a multi-million-euro seizure of cannabis in Dublin. The men, aged in their 20s, 40s, 50s and 60s, were arrested as part of a joint operation by Gardaí and Revenue's Customs Service on Thursday. 255 kilograms of cannabis herb with an estimated value of 5.1 million euro was seized as part of the intelligence-led operation. The men are due to be charged at the Criminal Courts of Justice. Gardaí have detected more than 730 drivers speeding so far this bank holiday weekend. 56 people have been arrested for drink or drug driving since Thursday. 100 drivers were caught breaking the speed limit yesterday, and among them was a vehicle being driven 85 kilometres an hour in a 50 zone in Swords, County Dublin. Another was detected doing 124 kilometres an hour in an 80 zone in the N51 at Navan in County Meath. A Fianna Fáil MEP says a single state body needs to be given responsibility for road death figures. Cynthia Ní Mhuircheu has been involved in discussions with the European Transport Safety Council to explore strategies in other EU countries to help reduce road deaths. The call comes as road deaths usually see a spike over bank holiday weekends. Cynthia Ní Mhuircheu says we need to have a better system than Gardaí appealing for dashcam footage.
2: We should be speeding up all of this, and certainly I think a police portal such as the one they have in the UK should be considered and should be rolled out. And Ireland's RSA has explored an online portal, but apparently there's been legal hurdles, there's been dash protection frameworks, there's Garda operational systems, etc.
0: Over 60,000 students will begin the Leaving Cert on Wednesday. English Paper 1 kicks off the exams, which will run until the 23rd of June. Students have been warned not to use AI to predict what topics will appear on this year's papers. Education correspondent with the Irish Times, Brian Mooney, has this advice for people sitting the exams.
3: As you settle into, whether it's the essay or whatever, your brain subconsciously is going to be working on the things you haven't remembered. And as the thoughts come into you, flick to the back of the answer book, write down the keyword or whatever, so that as you go through the exam, by the time you get to the end of it, you will have effectively drained your brain of all of the knowledge you have.
0: Dublin Airport is preparing for one of its busiest weekends ever, with more than 500,000 passengers expected over the bank holiday period. Passenger numbers on Sunday alone could break the airport's all-time daily record. Thousands of tourists are expected to arrive in Ireland, while many Irish holidaymakers are travelling overseas for the long weekend. Graham McQueen with the DAA has this advice for people travelling through the airport.
4: The advice is normal for passengers: get here 2 hours before a short haul flight, 3 hours before a long haul flight. So 130,000 passengers went through the airport on Friday. Security times between 5 and 10 minutes pretty much for the whole day. So that's really good. It's a good start to the weekend, and we're looking forward to welcoming everybody, and hopefully they have a really good experience traveling through Dublin Airport.
0: Meanwhile, overseas visitors contributed more than 430 million euro to the Irish economy in April, according to new figures from the CSO. The average stay increased to nearly 7 nights, with holiday makers accounting for the largest share of visitors. More than a third of all trips were made by people visiting friends and family, while 15% travelled for business. Hotels remained the most popular accommodation choice, used by 44% of overseas visitors. Director of Markets at Tourism Ireland, Siobhan McManamy, says there's a lot of optimism in the industry.
5: Certainly everything we're hearing is positive about the experience visitors are having on the ground at the moment. We've just finished our Ireland Unrushed campaign, which ran throughout May, which was about just taking time on your holiday to Ireland and just increasing the dwell time in the regions. It seems that bookings are holding up for the summer, and we're certainly seeing, you know, as I say, a late booking pattern emerging for those visitors coming in.
0: The ORNLI is appealing to people to be safe around beaches and coastlines this bank holiday weekend. The advice is to check weather and tides before heading out and make sure your mobile is fully charged in case you need to call for help. Swimming or falling into water below 15 degrees could cause gasping and panic, which increases someone's risk of drowning. Killian O'Kelly of the ORNLI has this advice for dealing with cold water shock.
6: So if you fall in unexpectedly, as we talked about, you may get overwhelmed there with cold water shock. So what we want you to do in that situation is to focus on controlling your breathing. And one of the best ways to control

0: your breathing, instead of swimming, is actually to float. So it's that starfish position, legs and arms apart, and your head right back. This is something people can practice in a swimming pool.
1: The death notices for Galway. Bridget, also known as Dolly Sheil Ní D'Arcy, Faye Dunairi Lochray, formerly of Ballycahill, Kilimer, reposing at St. Ignatius Funeral Home Dunairi tomorrow Sunday from 6 until 8. Mass for Dolly Sheil at the Church of the Holy Family Dunairi on Monday at 12. Funeral afterwards to the adjoining cemetery. Patrick, also known as Pat Heher, Inchiquin, Mary Road, Oranmore, and also of Currafin Clare, reposing at Terminwira, Oranmore, tomorrow from 3 until 4:30. Mass for Pat Heher in the Church of the Immaculate Conception, Oranmore, on Monday at 12. Funeral afterwards to Renville Cemetery, house private, family flowers only. Mary O'Malley, Ní Hickey, Corra Park, Newcastle, and formerly of St. John's Terrace, Henry Street, reposing at the O'Flaherty Funeral Parlour, Munster Avenue, tomorrow Sunday from 4:30 until 6. Mass for Mary O'Malley at the Church of the Sacred Heart, Seamus Quirk Road, on Monday at 11. Funeral afterwards to Rahoon Cemetery, donations to Galway Simon. Emily McDonough, Tomany, Kilbrack, Lochray, and also of the Curragh Kildare, reposing at her family home in Kilbrack tomorrow Sunday from 5 until 7. Mass for Emily McDonough at the Church of the Assumption Abbey on Monday at 12. Funeral afterwards to the adjoining cemetery, family flowers only, donations to the Alzheimer's Society of Ireland. Patrick, also known as Pat Shocknessy, Derrybeg, Tina, reposing at St. Ignatius Funeral Home Dunairi tomorrow Sunday from 2 until 4. Mass for Pat Shocknessy at St. Lawrence's Church, Tina, on Monday at 3. Funeral afterwards to Tina Cemetery, family flowers only, donations to Galway Hospice. 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And if you would like, send an online condolence message to the bereaved, or if you require further information on today's notices, you can visit the Galway Bay FM website. It's 110, sport is next.
2: Thanks very much, David. We are going to go to soccer because they're underway in the FAI Junior Cup last 32. Knocknacar taking on Galway Rangers in Keppa Park. No goals to report on that just yet. Last night, Galway United drew 1-1 with Shelburne. Puiro's equaliser in the 65th minute, giving a share of the points to John Caulfield's side. To rugby, not to be, for Connacht last night, beaten by Glasgow Warriors in the United Rugby Championship quarter final. At the moment, Munster are taking on the Bulls, and it's not going well at all for them. They're losing by 31 points to 14. Just to mention, of course, in Gaelic games, Comórtas Pánagaeltachta is underway in Kilcar. We'll have updates on that right throughout the afternoon. We will also be keeping a very close eye on everything else that is happening in sport, including the Saltoun Fives, which got underway this morning. All part of a very busy Saturday sport from 2 p.m.
3: 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Kia Renmore, the name for Kia in Galway.
4: Well, it's a cloudy and patchy. Mist is going to clear and outbreaks of rain will give way to scattered showers this afternoon. Some sunny spells even may develop. A few heavy bursts are possible. Highest temperatures 15 to 18 degrees with light to moderate southerly winds, fresh at times near the west coast. And tonight is going to bring a mix of cloud and clear spells. Scattered showers will become more isolated overnight. A few mist patches may develop. Lowest temperatures 9 to 12 degrees with mostly light southwest breezes, fresher at times near the west coast. Tomorrow, Sunday, is going to bring sunny spells, hazy at times, and some well scattered showers, so not a bad day at all. The showers will become isolated in the afternoon. Cloud will increase from the southwest later, bringing patchy rain to parts of the west and south in the evening. Highest temperatures tomorrow of 15 to 18 degrees with light to moderate southwest winds.
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4: And you're very welcome along. Welcome back to the show. Thank you to everybody getting in touch. Always lovely to hear from you. That text and WhatsApp number is 086 3833 553. Want to say a big thank you once again to Big Sam, who filled in while I was away for the last couple of weeks. And thank you so much, Big Sam. As always, he does a tremendous job and plays great music as well. And he's one of the good guys. Now, before I go any further, I want you to remind you about Country Gold. Country Gold is the Sunday night show. It takes place here on Galway Bay FM with the lovely Tom Gilmore, no better man. And actually, I got the tune hurled for all of you out there that enjoy your country music. He does have wonderful articles every week in the tune hurled on country music. And he has a good one there, an interview with Charlie McGettigan, who has a new single out with Kevin Logue. Two great singers there. But also there's a chat about the upcoming Sheer Fest, and of course the Orrery House Hotel, who have been hosting fantastic events down through the months. Well done to them. And of course they had a night with the stars there on Wednesday night, and I believe it was a fantastic night, so well done. But Tom has all the details there in the Tomb Hall, so do check it out. I'm reminding you, Country Gold tomorrow night between 9 and 10 and every Sunday night here on Galway Bay FM, and got a great mix of music and interviews and chat. So if you get a chance, do check it out. Okay, new single from David James, going down a treat at the moment, called Going for the One.

0: is a great lively track from Jimmy Buckley, of course, up to my ears in tears. Valerie, hope all is good with you. Could you please mention Tuam Celtic Fundraising Bingo? It's on Tuesday night at 8:30. It's in the Mercy Gym. The jackpot is a very high 54 numbers for €800. The lotto is €800. Lines, corners and goalposts are on every game. Many thanks. That's from Pascal McKinnon and Tuam. You're welcome, Pascal. Good to hear from you as always. Lovely to hear you on the radio. Please play your song by Sam, if you can. Regards from Agnes. Agnes, thanks very much. Yes, Big Sam wrote a song, brilliant song too, and gets a great response every time we play it. So we'll try, we'll see how we're doing for time. If we can, we'll certainly get it in. And Agnes, hope you're well. Morning, Val. Great music. Can you please say hello to Patrick Blaine Flynn down there in Garbly Oaks and Ballinasloe? Thanks from Paula, or Mammy, as she's known to him. Lovely to have you back, Valerie. Hope you are feeling well. I am, thank God. And well done to Big Sam too. And so say all of us. Mighty man, mighty man. That comes in from Lisa Connolly. Good girl, Lisa. Valerie, just out from Clonfert Church. Lit a candle for you. Great to hear you. God bless, Valerie, from Mary D. Mary D, you're an angel. An absolute angel. Mary D constantly lights candles for me and says prayers for me, and I do appreciate every single one of them. Hi, Valerie. Could you wish my sister Noreen Egan in Clarenbridge a very happy birthday? Happy birthday, Noreen. Please play something you like. Hope you're keeping well. I am indeed. Well, I know Noreen listens into the show regularly, so I do appreciate it. Do appreciate it. Thanks so very, very much. All right. My name is Micheál Kilgannon. I recently wrote and recorded a song about my power chair. I am a wheelchair user. Maybe you would consider playing it sometime. Okay, Micheál, what you need to do is you need to email it. Email it in MP3 format, if you can, to us here at Galway Bay FM. So if you send it to VHUGHES at galwaybayfm.ie, or you can give Maeve a call and she'll give you the details on 0917700077. All right, where will we go from here? Oh, we better do this.
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0: Indeed you are, and you're very welcome back. 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That if you're going along, enjoy. On with the music we go, and this time we have a track from Jimmy Hines, the late Jimmy Hines, and Bringing Home the Roses.

she even sings that. The words are brilliant. But anyway, that is, of course, Sabrina Fallon and My Uncle Mike. And before it, we had a track from Jimmy Hines, Bringing Home the Roses. All right, just want to remind you of the gig guide, because the Ordinary House Hotel has social dancing this Sunday, which is tomorrow, from 3 until 6. The music is by Robert Brown, Showbud. And then next weekend, the 6th of June, we have David James. David James is coming back. That's going to be a great night as well. And we wish him well with it. Can I also mention that Clifton Summerfest, it takes place at the Showgrounds in Clifton from June the 12th to the 14th. A super weekend of music. Friday is Garage McCarthy and Some Old Sons. Saturday is Mark McCabe and the Young Wolf Tones. And Sunday, Nathan Carter and Clodagh Lawler. Tickets are available from universe.com. So once again, that's Clifton Summer Festival at the Showgrounds in Clifton from June the 12th until the 14th. There'll be more from the gig guide later. Now, here's a track from Brendan Shine.

is, of course, Brendan Shine. And that one is called O'Brien Has No Place to Go. All right, just want to say thank you to Lisa and Tom Connolly over there in Woodkey. They sent in some holy oil and a prayer. Very much appreciated. And I do appreciate all the relics and prayers and the lovely cards that I get as well. And also want to thank Peggy and Jerry Kine for the very thoughtful card. And great to hear that I know you've been on the journey yourselves, and great to hear that you're doing well. So thank you ever so much for that. Okay, here is one from Clodagh Tochar. This is beautiful. Her rendition of One Day at a Time.

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Foster and Alan there, and that is, of course, I Will Take You Home Again, Kathleen. And just before it, we had, as requested, a Big Sam song, 30 Years of Country. Fabulous song, Valerie. Hope you're doing well. I am indeed, thank you. What a beautiful song. Somebody else messaged in to say, I think it was Sheila, and this one says, thank you, Valerie. You're an inspiration to us all. God bless you and save you, and keep well. Thank you. Thanks so much for that. Oh, Valerie, I sit and listen to every word and I have tears in my eyes. Every word so true. You're a shining star. Galway Bay FM are so lucky to have you. From Catherine. Catherine, thank you. That's so kind of you. And also, I know that, hi, Valerie. Hope you're well. Can you play the song that was written for you? Thanks from Mary B in Ballinasloe. Thanks to each and every one of you. Just to let you know that Jeremy's in tomorrow. Yes, yahoo! So we're going to be, it'll be all about gardening tomorrow between from 11:30 to 12:30. So I hope you can stay tuned. Please God. In the meantime, we're going to leave you with, not all of it, but as much as we can, of Jerry Guthrie. And the track is called The Monday Club. Take care. Thanks to Maeve on the phones.

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10: It's 2 o'clock. Good afternoon. I'm Quisha Connolly. Gardaí are continuing to question a man over the death of a woman in Clifton in County Galway. 31-year-old Masuma Sorabi was found dead on Thursday morning after she was reported missing from an iPass accommodation centre in the evening before. The mother of two had moved to Ireland from Iran in 2024. The man in his 30s was arrested on Thursday morning. However, officers had to wait until he received medical treatment in hospital before questioning him. He's been questioned at a Garda station in the Northwest region, where he can be interviewed for up to 24 hours. Gardaí have detected more than 730 drivers speeding so far this bank holiday weekend. 56 people have been arrested for drink or drug driving since Thursday. 100 drivers were caught breaking the speed limit yesterday. Among them was a vehicle being driven 85 kilometres an hour in a 50 zone in Swords in County Dublin. Another was detected doing 124 kilometres an hour in an 80 zone on the N51 at Navan in County Meath, while another driver was caught doing 141 in a 100 kilometre an hour zone on the N11 at Newtown Mount Kennedy in County Wicklow. Meanwhile, Wicklow County Council is warning that some hotspots on Bray Head may continue to smoulder for some time. It follows a large gorse fire in the area yesterday, with crews from Bray and Greystones working at the scene until 11 o'clock last night. Bray Fire Service responded again this morning after reports of smoke in the area and will continue dampening down operations as required. Members of the public are being advised to avoid the affected area and remain vigilant. In England, a teenage girl has become the 13th person to drown in the UK following the recent hot weather. Merseyside police say the 15-year-old from Cheshire got into difficulty on Formby Beach on Bank Holiday Monday. She died in hospital earlier today. Dunleary Rathdown County Council is reminding people that the Vico Baths in Dublin will be closed until the end of June. The council says despite the site being an active construction area, people are continuing to swim there by moving or climbing over the barriers in place. In a statement, they said this poses a serious safety risk and may delay the completion of the construction project. Works are ongoing on repairs to access steps, damaged railings and the installation of new swim ladders. Over 60,000 students will begin the Leaving Cert Certificate on Wednesday. English Paper 1 kicks off the exams, which run until the 23rd of June. Students have been warned not to use AI to predict what topics will appear on this year's papers. Education correspondent with the Irish Times, Brian Mooney, has this advice for people sitting their exams.
11: As you settle into whether it's the essay or whatever, your brain subconsciously is going to be working on the things you haven't remembered. And as the thoughts come into you, flick to the back of the answer book, write down the key word or whatever, so that as you go through the exam, by the time you get to the end of it, you will have effectively drained your brain of all of the knowledge you have.
10: And major disruption to the Dart network is continuing this bank holiday weekend due to engineering works. Services are running only between Malahide, Howth and Connolly, with stations south of Dublin City closed until Monday night. Leap cards will be accepted on Dublin Bus and Lewis services in affected areas. Internal Communications Manager for Erin Road Éireann, John Larkin.

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4: It may be bank holiday Saturday, but there's still plenty to get through. Lots of things going on. The Salt Hill Fives got underway this morning. Comórtas Pánlogaíochta is underway up in Kilcar in Donegal. Dr. Carr are in action in the FAI Junior Cup. Galway United Women play D.R. Waves this evening. And we have the fallout of Connacht's loss to Glasgow in the United Rugby Championship quarter-final yesterday evening. And Galway United's 1-1 draw with Shelburne. Very good afternoon to you. I'm John Mulligan. This is Saturday Sport. We're with you till 6. If you have just woken up, possibly, and missed the news, you might have heard, or might not, you would not have heard, that Arne Slot's been sacked as Liverpool manager. Happened in the last couple of hours. The Dutchman took the reins at Anfield in 2024, guided the Reds to the Premier League title in his first season at the helm. But 12 league defeats led to a fifth place finish this term, meaning they narrowly qualified for next season's Champions League. It is now in as kind of up in the air as regards who will take over. But Andoni Irala, it looks like to be, he's going to be the front runner to succeed Slot. Not a great day out there weather-wise, I have to say. The rain is fairly coming down. Massive change from what happened earlier on in the week when the temperature was absolutely, the sun was cracking the stones, to say the very, very least. But it does mean still sport does continue. And as someone, I saw a great post on social media earlier on today, as Connacht may have lost, but the rugby continues and sport most certainly is continuing. We've got reaction to bring you from both of last night's games, Connacht's loss to Glasgow Warriors and Galway United's draw at Shelburne, to come in the programme. We'll be also looking forward to, we're midway through it at the moment, and that is the Turlochmore Hurling and Camogie Camonathon. That got underway yesterday and continues until around 6 o'clock this evening. We'll be going over live to Turlochmore to find out how things are going as well with that. We look forward to the Gaynor Cup, starts on Monday. Galway League involved in that competition. We have a special feature, of course. Cabakenty Sevens gets underway as well this weekend. A couple of interviews to bring you to. We will be hearing from Adam Hishton and Cliona Darcy, who have been selected on the Irish team for the forthcoming World Boxing Cup. We'll be hearing also as we get closer to tomorrow, and that All-Ireland Under 20 Hurling Final. We'll be hearing from the Galway camp, and also a rather special interview to bring you with David Burke on the start of the Minor Championship. We'll be also looking at the seniors who play next Saturday, and of course the Under 20 game tomorrow. And I have also a very, very special guest joining me in studio after 3 o'clock, because she is making her way, I was going to say, from Turlochmore to Tasmania, but she is over in this neck of the woods. Kilmer Daly's own Louise Craven, who is boxing as a professional in Australia and has had a very, very interesting career, and including a couple of big title fights. She's back over this side of the pond, and she is going to join me in studio after 3 o'clock. So lots to get through, but we're going to go racing first off. George McDonough, bank holidays tend to be interesting when it comes to race meetings. What's this weekend like?
5: Cross-channel, John, very poor, I think. French Derby, of course, tomorrow. We have a good meeting at home over 3 days at Listowel. They actually just underway at Listowel, where our selection of the first, Royal Hollow, is going okay at this stage. Mercia, the favourite, and they're halfway through that contest. And you're speaking about managerial merry-go-rounds, John. Maybe all the Liverpool supporters will be latching on to our selection in the 5 o'clock this evening at Listowel. That's the Josephine Lyons 110 series hurdle series final. That is over 3 miles. And number three, what's available, John? What a topical tip for all those people today. The Mouse Morris Charge, written by Josh Williamson, was third to only Mammy Can Love Me and West Is Awake at Clonmel 2 runs ago. was running a very good race at Wexford last time and tipping up three out in a race won by Teenage Kiss, would have had a hand in the finish of an identical mark.

0: back, and I think what's available has a very, very good chance in that. I'm hoping that, as I speak, we know in the next 20 minutes that Where Are You Now will get a run in the 351, the John Thomas McNamara handicap hurdle, over 2 miles and 4 furlongs, end of Bulger's charge. So I catch and run behind Pirate Policy lastly time. This evening down in the sunny southeast, well, it was sunny earlier on the week, that's what they like to call it, at Tramore, their jump meeting, Karma Derry had a couple of runs for Hugo Menier in France before joining Willie Mullins and finished third behind Grania at Cree in Clonmel. That was over a year ago. Interesting, look, the novice season's now starting again, that Willie decides to bring back Karma Derry. It won't be any a pushover, to be quite honest. Plenty of good opposition in the contest, but I think should benefit from that original run. Liberated Light was nailed close home 2 runs ago here at Turles by Just For One in a very good display, and that he went from the gun, he was in front everywhere but the line. I think they'll apply the same tactics today. John Gleeson and the Kylies, they decided to hold him up last time out in Wexford. He didn't like it, simple and straightforward. I think he'd be more at home at the in this contest. But for me, the best bet of the day goes across channel in the one race I think that's really worthy of a second look. That's the Betway Silver Board. Prior to that, the Leicester Pickett Filly Stakes, these races have been switched from Haydock to Carlisle. Estrange, we liked a bit of juice in the ground, around about even money, 5-4, she should win. Mercy has just won at Listowel, beating our selection, Royal Hollow, into second place. But the one for me, John, value-wise, Laureate Crown from the Hugo Palmer yard, the mount of James Doyle, in that Betway Silver Board at 3.45, at around about 11-12-1-1. The Esher Cup, a very, very good three-run handicap at Standout earlier in the month of May. That was a good performance, kept him a fair way back down the outside, and won with a lot more in hand than the half a length winning margin would tell you. Prior to that, it won an egg and spoon race really at Wolverhampton that I thought he had right to win. But he impressed me with his attitude last time out. It's a fair ask. He's drawn at stall 13, so he's towards the outside, but that may not be really a hindrance, I think, the way they've ran the first couple of races at Carlisle today. But that's the selection for me, John. Number 2, Laureate Crown in the 3.45 at Carlisle.
1: Thanks very much for that, George. Good, and some interesting racing there to look forward to. But as being a bank holiday, we are going to the Comórtas Pell na Gaeltachta, which is underway in Kilcar in Donegal. 5 Galway teams involved in it as well. And we'll be getting a latest on how that's going from Colleen Duffy in the next couple of minutes. Just before I do go to Colleen, I'm going to bring you a full time in the rugby, where it's not been good for Munster. I am afraid they're out of the United Rugby Championship, beaten by the Bulls. Final score 45 points to 14. But Colleen, I'm going to come to you now, where we have the Comórtas well and truly up and running in Donegal.
2: It surely is, John. Welcome here to sunny Glencullum Kill at the moment. I've shifted from Kilcar from earlier today, and great news for the 2 Galway sides in action so far here at the Comórtas Pella. And we've already seen we're seeing at the moment a great game between Naoimh Park from Anarka and Clanningale in the quarter final of the junior competition, where Naoimh Park are leading 114-2-3 at half time. It was a 112-2 points 5 minutes before half time. Dara Mac-Versula, Jane of Harkin, doing very well for Naoimh Porrick, with some excellent two-pointers throughout that opening half. Also, Jonathan Flanagan with the goal on 18 minutes. But Clanningale really throwing everything at the Naoimh Porrick defence in the last couple of moments of that first half. And with goals for them from Sorlo Dove and Sean O'Doherty, back to back inside a 90-second spell, that brought the game at 112-2-2, so 15 points to 8 at that stage. But 2 of the last 3 points of the half have come from Naoimh Porrick, from Alex O'Cahan and Jonathan O'Flanagan, to ensure 114-2-3 at half time. That's 17 points, of course, to 9. Earlier here today, we and actually just mentioning also, of course, Clanningale are the reigning champions in the junior men's at the Comórtas Pella, so Naoimh Porrick really throwing everything at them. But there's a gale force wind here as well, to kind of cross field as well, so that's going to have an impact certainly in the second half. Grant. Sorry, I meant to say Carnacashel, unfortunately, disappointment for them in the ladies earlier here. They lost to Clanyale, of course, from Meath as well. It was 2-6 to 2-3 at full time in that one. Half time, Clanyale led by 1-2 to a goal. That goal for Carnacashel, it came midway through the half from Fiona Ní Chéireann, and it actually put them ahead at that stage by a goal to 2 points, but into the second half. Things well balanced in the early stages, but Clanyale's second goal, well, that was coming just at the start of the final quarter, 2-4 to 1-1 at that stage. And although Carnacashel got a goal from Róisín Ní Chéireann, that came in injury time, and it was a 3-point defeat in the end. Of course, Mike Cullen are going to be in action up against Gweedore in the senior men's. That's the last game of the day in Kilcar later this evening at 7:30. That's one of the big fixtures of the weekend so far, but looking not so bad for Naoimh Pádraig here in the quarter final at half time, as we said. 1-14 Clanyale, 2-3 John.
1: All right, thanks for that, Colleen. Yeah, it's and it looks like the wind has picked up in Kilcar as well, as you heard there from Colleen Duffy. I'm going to take a very quick commercial break, and there's a couple of reasons why. One, we're going to get to Pete Kelly very, very quickly as well, because the Salt Hill Fives are up and running. I want to get an idea of how things are going there. That's turning out to be a massive crack. It always is. And also, we'll be going to Turlough Moor, where their Camanathon is in full swing. Started yesterday evening at 6 o'clock, goes until 6 o'clock this evening. Delighted, I'll be joined by Dave McDonough, Colette Walsh and Dean Murphy to give us an idea of what's going on over there and how things have gone. But also, a little change of format as well from here on in. You'll be getting a little tune thrown in as well for good measure, like this one from Soul Asylum. Goes back a few years, very controversial video as well at the time when it came out. This is Runaway Train on Galway BFM.

0: sound of Soul Asylum, Runaway Train on Galway Bay FM. You are listening to Saturday Sport and a little bit of music thrown in as well for a good measure on the programme. We're going to go to Pete Kelly now in the next couple of moments because things are starting to heat up quite nicely as regards the Salt Hill Fives. It's that wonderful tournament that is every bank holiday weekend and has been completely sold out for weeks. In fact, it was sold out when Pete joined me in studio a few weeks ago. Pete, you were hoping for weather like Tuesday. Unfortunately, today it's more like weather like September, but it's still not stopping the enthusiasm down in Salt Hill Park.
1: Not at all. I say the 2026 Ground of Cove Salt Hill Fives is flying. I mean, we had a little bit of rain at 9 o'clock this morning that was a bit nasty, but after that, we've had the odd drizzly shower. But I'm looking out at all the pitches here, and there's people around every single pitch. We have 4 3-a-side pitches where all the little kids are playing down there. They're loving it. So overall, it's going very, very well.
0: Ground and Co, I think they opened a new shop as well during the week, got massive publicity for it. So, and well done to the lads involved there. And of course, must not forget Dobros as well, because if I don't mention them, Eugene won't be too impressed. But this is one of the great, it's as well as it being an iconic competition, and it was, since its revival, it has really taken off again. It's a community event. It's a big community event that everyone is involved in.
1: It is, and I think it captures the imagination of Galway in general, not just Salt Hill, not just Salt Hill Devon, but everybody. There's guys from all over the city and county come here, and from outside the county. And one of the big attractions of the Salt Hill Fives is you had a lot of people who are now live outside Galway, outside Ireland even, and they come back every year to play. And, you know, some of them are getting a bit long in the tooth now, but still, it's there's a great attraction here. And, you know, one of the things we notice every year, we used to almost have competition to see what team could have the daftest name. And they never cease to amaze us every year. Like, there's one out there called the Hedge Fund Hooligans. They're sponsored by Henley Finance. And they've got some veteran players there. Stephen Maguire, former player of the tournament, that type of thing. You know, Cruciate Munchen Gladbach is another one. That's Greg Cunningham's team, who I think is playing in the tournament for the first time since he played in the under-13s. So it's amazing.
0: I can understand why Greg is called it Cruciate now, in fairness.
1: Did I see
0: correctly, or were my eyes playing tricks on me this morning? A certain Stephen Walsh is also lining out, or have I read too much into a post I saw on Instagram?
1: I don't think he is lining out. There is a Marvoy Classic 7, which he managed last year. They're safely into tomorrow, I think. No, but I think now John Caulfield would have something to say about that. I don't think that he, you know, any current League of Ireland players would be allowed to play. Just in case, you know.
0: Yeah, absolutely. And in fairness, they were all recovering after last night's 1-1 draw. Pete, before I let you go, what can we expect today?
1: Sure.
0: And of course, we'll touch base again tomorrow because it'll be finals day, and that's always a massive, massive day. And I know that we'll be getting Ronan Lardner, I think, is out there over the weekend as well. We'll be getting loads of stuff from him.
1: Great.
0: But just what can people expect for the rest of the day?
1: Well, I think it looks as though the games are all really competitive. Snickers Ice Cream, they were last year's winners. They have won one game already. They have two more coming up. Next one is at 2:45, and they would expect to win that and get into tomorrow. The runners up last year are Inishbofin Ferry. They're safely into tomorrow, and some other there's a lot of really good teams. But all the information is on the TurnifyApp.com. And just search under Salt Hill Fives, Ground of Cove Salt Hill Fives, and all the information is there on every team, the lineups, the scores in all the games, the standings, everything is on that. And it's going to clockwork, it's on time. Kenny Gavin is on the mic here, doing a great job, and he's reminding everybody that we're bang on time. We're going to end at 5 o'clock because everybody wants to watch the Champions League final, and we're looking forward to the sun tomorrow.
0: Yeah, and you know what? You've been seeing what's been going on, Pete, over in the UK, that they can't watch it free to air. We can in this country, so it makes us awful lucky, I suppose. Be a good game later on, Pete. Enjoy the rest of the afternoon.
1: Thanks
0: a million for joining me.
1: Thanks, John. Thanks very much. Talk to you tomorrow.
0: Talk to you tomorrow. Pete Kelly there, joining me at the Salt Hill Fives, and we'll have more on that right throughout the rest of the afternoon. I've got competition for you. How would you like to go to the All-Ireland Under-20 Hurling Final tomorrow? And thanks to Supermax, they've given me a pair of tickets to give away. One winner will get it. And I'm going to make it very, very simple. If you know your Galway Under-20 Hurling, you'll know the answer to this question. Who is the Galway captain? I want his name and your name. And we better make sure that we have your number right, because we are WhatsApping you the tickets immediately. So as soon as I announce the winner, you're getting the tickets. No messing, no fannying about. That is it. Your name gets called out, tickets go straight to you, you go to the match tomorrow. Simple as that. Who's the Galway Under 20 captain? WhatsApp, please. Has to be WhatsApp. 086-38-33-553. That's 086-38-33-553. We're going to Turlough Moor and the Camonathon after this.

0: 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Well done to Michael McKee, Glurgan Park, Elio Fuscardi, Tume, Hilary Flaherty, Tume, Patricia Courtney, Barna Jarrick, Pat Heavey, Not Nakara.
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11: Welcome back to the programme. I am still running that competition. If you want that pair of tickets for tomorrow's All-Ireland Under-20 Hurling Final, Galway and Clare in Semple Stadium in Thurles. With thanks to Supermax, we have a pair of tickets to give away. And all you have to tell me is who is the Galway Under-20 captain. I want his name and your name and by WhatsApp only, please, to 086-3833-553. I'll be going to Turlough Moor in just a minute. But first, I'm going to go to Capa Park, where Knock na Cara and Galway Rangers are meeting in the FAI Junior Cup. Mike Rafferty is there. Mike, what's the latest?
12: Yeah, well, it's the Wexford side who lead by 2-1. We're just in the 71st minute. Gorey Rangers led by 1-0 at the break. Good finish, it must be said, by Owen Murphy on just about 39 minutes. Just got him behind Rian Kelly. Shot just with the goalkeeper to beat and buried in the corner. The Wexford side certainly created a better chance in the opening half. Not a huge amount for either side, it must be said. Second half, again, it was the Wexford side on 53 minutes who made it 2-0. Corner dribbling from the far side. Little flick at the near post, and it was Ryan Cullen, the big central defender, who was left all alone at the back stick just to side foot home. But within a minute, or 2 minutes, I should say, Nathan Cara had pulled one back. That was drilled into the box. Referee gave a penalty for handball, and it was Scott Dillon, who's probably one of the best players for us all, till very impressive looking player. He tucked it away in the corner. Since that, the game has been a little between the two teams, but I think Gorey, in a sense of quality, are just certainly a step up. They've winning the league in Wexford, playing at a good level. Of course, Nathan Carrick just in a lower division here, finished third joint third in the championship. So they have it all to do at this stage. So John, maybe with additional time, etc., we've about 20 minutes left to go here, and Nathan Carrick have it all to do. The winners of this, by the way, are at home to Bonnygee. So I'm sure that Bonnygee, from I think it's up in Inishowen, would have been looking for Nathan Carrick to win this. They have a hell of a journey to Gorey for the next round if these results don't turn out. But listen, we can't rule anything out here, because in the last round, Nathan Carra were drawn home against Newmarket Celtic, who again would be one of the fancy teams in this competition. And after matters finished level at 1-1, Nathan Carra won a penalty shootout. So certainly a recovery isn't beyond them here at this stage. So in Capa Park, FAI Junior Cup, this is the one Galway team are still left in the competition. Of course, Colgar already through to the last 16. But here it's Nathan Carra 1, Gorey Rangers 2.
11: Thanks for that, Mike. More from Mike at full time in that. Claudine's been on to me, by the way, as well. Well done to Hasker Caltra, Camogie under 16 cup final winners. Did they beat Pearce's by 4-5 to 1-9 in the final? And speaking of finals, there are a couple of finals down for decision in Camogie over the weekend. The Division 3 final is Liam Mellows and Air Court. That's tomorrow in Kilcarnarden. You've got the Divisions 4 and 5 finals in Duggan Park. Kilimer will play Sarsfields in the Division 4 final at 10 a.m. and Pearce's and Kiltorm are playing the Division 5 final, and that game throwing in at 12 noon. You've also a Division 8 final where Kilimer and Shamrocks meet in Bullon. That's this evening. Throws in at 6:30. Just to mention, staying with Camogie, and actually it ties in very nicely because I'm heading to Turlochmore in the next couple of seconds. But Division 1 final last night, Sarsfields beat Crawhall 3-21 to 1-7. And in Division 2, it went to Shamrocks, who beat Cairnmore by 3-19 to 2-11. Well, a Camogathon is on at the moment in Turlochmore. Started yesterday at 6, goes until 6 this evening, and they are fundraising to get onto their new pitch this summer. Delighted to be joined by David McDonough, the GAA Development Chairperson in Turlochmore, the Hurling Club Chairperson Colette Walsh, and also the Camogie Chairperson Ian Murphy. Thanks to the three of you for joining me. And David, I'll start with yourselves. This is the Development Committee have been working really, really hard on getting this new development in Laca up and running, and this new pitch and the Camogathon, the reason you're fundraising for it, is going to be the first of four.
13: Yeah, yesterday evening now saw the first players take to the new pitch that we've developed there, so it was fantastic yesterday evening to see the under six Camogie and hurling players making their way across the new pitch. So we're delighted to get one of them up and running, and we've one coming down the tracks and then two juveniles to follow as soon thereafter, you know.
11: And you know, the Camogathon itself started, as I said, at 6 o'clock yesterday evening. It's going all the way through until 6 o'clock. Interesting to get the numbers. Was there any problem in getting the people to get out there, and especially when it comes to the middle of the night?
13: No, actually, we were back here yesterday evening, as I said, with the younger people, and when I went to bring some of the kids home, they flat out refused. They weren't going anywhere. So my own fella was back here till I think 10:30 or 11:00. I got a bit of sense and I went home for an hour or two sleep, but No, I think we had under 10s or 11s back here till nearly half 12, and a few of us came back then and did the graveyard shift, as it was called, till maybe 2 or 3, and we had a few other volunteers then to carry us through the night, so no shortage of people, no.
11: Fair play. Colette, I'll talk to you next from the hurling perspective. It's great to have these extra pitches because, and we are seeing it, so many more want to play the game and they all need facilities, don't they?
14: Ah, yeah, John, it's great. I suppose we have three pitches in the Hurling and Camogie clubs as it is. We had Coolarden and we have Craigmore, and then the pitch, the main pitch here in Laca. But as you can imagine, with, let's say, 1,000 members between the two clubs, and I think over 40 teams altogether, there's pressure for pitches. So between the Astro and the main pitch here and the other two, we're on full go all of the time. So the new pitch just down below the main pitch here now is absolutely a massive addition. Huge addition moving forward.
11: Yeah, and Ian, I'm going to come to you as well, because it's the same as regards Camogie, a major uptake. There is a major uptake in the game, full stop. But I mean, when you see the success of Galway teams, and they're the people that the young players look up to, and they want to play the game then when they see what's going on. And again, with Camogie, no more than hurling, and you all have to work together, they also need their facilities.
15: No, they do. They do. And as a club, we are a growing Camogie club. Our numbers increase massively every year. And as you said, they are looking up to those girls, and they all want to aspire to be that way. We were facilitating Galway under-14s here last week. We had the opportunity to do it, and it was great to get them out on our pitch. And girls were down to see that. And that's only going to help grow. And as Colette was saying there, we do need that extra pitch. It's a numbers game. As we have those massive numbers, and there just isn't enough days in the week to get everyone out on them, to get the slots they want, 2-3 slots a week. So an extra pitch for a start is going to be huge to get this one finished, and then more, as we said, down the line to keep that growth going. I think Frank Burke alluded to it there a few days ago, where when we had this facility set up, the firstly, it was 400 houses that was in the parish. We've quadrupled that since then with 1,600 houses. So, you know, common sense just says we need to grow the facilities to accommodate those and keep those players out, keep them playing, and keep growing the club.
11: Yeah, and, you know, it's a busy year already from the Camogie perspective. And, I mean, we're only in the bank holiday weekend just before June. So you could even say, you'd argue, I know the league has been on, but you could even argue that the really busy time of games in Camogie is fast approaching. And from now on, it's going to get incredibly busy.
15: No, absolutely. We'll probably have a bit of a lull for the next week or two with junior cert exams, leaving cert and all that. But straight after, we'll have minor kicking off. We'll have the adult teams kicking off in August. But they're out training. They need to be getting up and going. And we're probably competing with the hurling club here. There's probably always a bit of back and forth. We have two coordinators there between the two, Derek Murphy and Susan Tarpey. And to be honest, I don't know how they do it. To be able to get teams out at least twice a week training, with the kind of, I will say, limited pitches we have at the moment, it's outstanding. But yeah, we need those, because that's just the way it's going forward.
11: Yeah, Colette, I'll come back to you. I mean, your league team are actually in action. You're five rounds into the league, and as regards your senior hurlers, your Division 1 hurlers already. But, you know, Ian's made a great point that when you've got teams from, say, you could argue 10s, 12s, 14s, or whatever age group it is, and there's 15s, 16s, 17s, so on and so forth now, it will also be incredibly busy for you. We're still a fair bit away from the championship.
14: Yes, exactly, John. I suppose because we're fielding adult teams at two junior teams, intermediate team, well, Reeves Cup team, and then we have senior as well. And then on top of that, you have minors, you have under 20s, and down along at most of the age groups, let's say from minor downwards, we'd have 2 to 3 teams in most of those age groups, right down to 37. I think under sixes now at the moment started about 3 weeks ago. So again, there's massive pressure to be on the pitch all of the time. And as you can imagine, let's say even this year, because the Reeves Cup is actually starting earlier, that's actually starting on the 12th of July. So that team are going to be home and away, so it'll mean that slot will have to be there available every week for those. Then you have two junior teams on top of that, and of course the senior team. as in every club, your adult team probably gets first preference and they just name their slot and that's it. But I suppose it's important then that we have the availability of that second pitch now, especially here in Lacca, and it will be invaluable, yes.
11: Yeah, big time. I just noticed your Division 5 team are in action tomorrow as well. So two main adult teams out, up in action, Colette. I know you're getting ready to leave in search of starting, so I wish you and everyone in St. Coons the very best of luck. Their exams
14: Thanks,
11: starting
14: John.
11: During
14: Thank
11: the week.
14: You. Yeah,
11: I will come back to just one more question, David. I'll come back to you because the fundraising is incredibly important, and that's the reason why you did the Come On-a-thon. All the club players and members had subscription cards, and iDonate pages were set up as well, and people can still donate if you're in the Turlochmore Parish, if you're in that area and you want to give to this, they can still do it.
13: Yeah, they can still do it. The iDonates and the sponsorship cards won't be closed off for a week or two yet. So we'll encourage everyone to continue donating whatever they can afford, because it'll all go to good use. We've big plans here for the summer. We ordered goalposts there this week and paid for them, so we hope to see them upright within the next week. Ball stops will follow soon after then, and then we'll be looking to get the pedestrian fencing around the outside. So any money that's going to be raised will all be put to good use, and we'll all get benefit from it,
11: And I've no doubt that there will be some party when the full-time whistle goes at 6 o'clock this evening.
13: Yeah, no, there'll be a lot of tired bodies now. Colette here beside me, I'd say she's cooked about 1,000 burgers now in the last 24 hours.
14: And 1,500 sausages.
13: Yeah, plenty of sausages. But no, look, from my perspective as the chair of the development, I wouldn't say I've been amazed, because I expect nothing less of them at this stage, but the effort that's been put in by the community in the last 24 hours is just fantastic to see, and it's really rewarding, and it's why you do all this sort of stuff, just to see the community coming together, because that's, it's leaving aside fundraisers and hurling and all that, that's what it's about at the end of the day. It's about the community coming together,
11: Well, most certainly. Before I leave you, I just want to mention idonate.ie/cause/ Turlochmore GAA if you want to. And I know it's on all your social media pages as well. If they go to any Turlochmore social media page, they'll find the links as well to donate. But I hope it's only, I would put it this way, it's only 3 hours and 15 minutes to go now before it finishes. So
14: and another match to go as well. There's a Camogie match on, I'm looking out at here as we're sitting up in the players' lounge, and there's a junior hurling match starting at 3:30 against our near neighbours Cairnmore. So anyone wants to get down and see that, definitely, without a doubt, should be a cracker.
11: Oh,
14: and of course our chairman here beside me is playing, so he's getting ready here all the time, so beware Cairnmore, beware.
13: I get a few pound off the fellow in America.
14: Yes, exactly.
11: that's an idea. Tell all the lads, come here, by the way, it's going to cost you a fiver, go on.
14: Yes, exactly.
16: The bad burger before you go out.
14: Yes.
11: Oh, stop, you're making me hungry. Come here, David, Colette, and Ian, I really appreciate you joining me, and thank you so much, and the very best of luck with the rest of it.
13: Cheers, thanks, John.
14: Okay, thanks. Bye.
11: Thanks.
14: Bye.
11: Thanks very much indeed. Yeah, David McDonough, Colette Walsh, and Ian Murphy in Turlochmore. And if you do want to donate or you want to know more, go down to Lacca and watch them in action. It's just another 3 hours and 15 minutes before they finish up there with their Come On-a-thon. I'm going to go to a commercial break, but I have some big news regarding the Laurie Maher, the Nicky Rackard. And the reason I said Laurie Maher, I'll explain now in a second. Because New York have beaten Tyrone by 2 goals and 22 points to 2 goals and 16 points. And as a result, that means that Johnny Glynn, and I'm open to correction, and if somebody can state it as fact or correct me if I'm wrong, but I think that means that Johnny Glynn has become the first hurler to win an All-Ireland senior hurling title, which he did in 2017. He won a Laurie Maher last year with New York, and now has won a Nicky Rackard with New York as well, which makes him the first. The only thing he's missing of the Grand Slam is the Christie Ring, and you never know, that's next year possibly, but that is a huge, huge achievement for the Ardrahan man. Johnny Glynn winning 3 All-Ireland senior titles in 3 different grades, in the senior All-Ireland, of course, the Laurie Maher, and with the today with the Nicky Rackard, because the Nicky Rackard has gone to New York, who've beaten Tyrone by 2 goals and 22 points to 2 goals and 16 points. Talks between Liverpool and Areola almost finished. Both want each other. No problem foreseeable. Looks like he'll be announced by the end of the weekend, says Cahal on the WhatsApp 0863 833 553. Right. Last call regarding the tickets. We've got a fantastic response. I want to give everyone a fair shout. So if you want those tickets for the match, for the match tomorrow, the All-Ireland 20 Hurling Final, then what you do is very simple. You get on to WhatsApp straight away and you tell me who the Goy under 20 captain is. I want his name, your name, please. 0863 833 553. I will announce the winner after this very quick break.
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6: You're very welcome back to the programme. Right, I'm just mentioning the World Cup. Actually, a match on at the moment. Two teams going to the World Cup, taking on each other. Scotland playing Curacao, and Scotland are leading that game now by 4-1. We're getting very close to the World Cup now, only 11 days away. Just to mention our competition, I'm closing the line now. So I will pick the winner in about 56 seconds. Well, I won't pick the winner, the computer will. And we'll announce that 50 seconds or so from now, and that 50 seconds made up by this cracker of a goal from last night in Talca Park.
7: So it's a corner from the right hand side for United, of course trailed by a goal to nil, but there's an in-swinger to come here, potentially towards the back post where there is a sea of Galway bodies, and that's going to be hung up there. So dangerous, so movement everywhere. Goes towards the near post, flicked on, there is it, and there is the equaliser. Pierros wheels away. Did he get a nick?
8: Yeah.
7: Either way, I think he's got it. And I won't say I told you so, Kevin, but I did. I go 1-1.
8: Incredible. The two substitutions, two of the three substitutions have a huge part to play in that goal. Dave Hurley whips in the ball. Wasiri Williams just kind of puts the first man off, tries to flick it on, and the ball comes in, and Franz Perrault's there to tap it in. But in fairness to Perrault and Williams, huge credit there, and huge credit to John Caulfield as well for pushing for that substitution to be made at corner time, because usually, as we know, managers don't like making substitutions at set pieces.
6: Yeah, well, John Caulfield did. Pierrot got the equaliser. It finished 1-1. Let's hear from the goal scorer himself. Spoke to Jonathan Higgins.
9: I'm happy to get the goal, but I definitely didn't think we could have won. It was there for the taking. John spoke to me before the game and knew I was coming in. So I just had to, you know, turn in mentally and be ready, just take anything I get. So, and luckily the ball just fell in the right place. Just try to anticipate it. And, you know, as a striker, that's what you want, the easy one. So, but yeah, happy days.
10: I can imagine you want to make an impact. You want to say to John, I want to be playing a bit more. And when you score straight away, that must make it very pleasing.
9: Yeah, I mean, the thing is to make his job difficult, you know. I think there's a lot of competition on the team, a lot of qualities up top. So anytime you get a chance to prove yourself and do something, have to take it. And I think tonight, you know, that's what happened. And I think there was a couple more I could have, you know, been more composed and make better decisions. Could have been there for a hat-trick, to be honest. But, you know, lesson learned. Next one. So, yeah.
10: I have to say, I did remark watching on, you've clearly worked a lot on your fitness because you look really, really sharp tonight.
9: Right, yeah, yeah. I mean, coming in, I you know, I needed to catch up a little bit. I mean, our identity is hard work. And so it's something that I needed to just get. And I knew that once I get that in, I'll be unstoppable. And so getting there, we'll use the break to get more fit. And so hopefully we turn, you know, we'll get sharper. So.
10: And I suppose on the game as an overflow, you touch on maybe the couple of opportunities afterwards. But a night where the whole team and everyone involved had to really roll up their sleeves.
9: Mm-hmm. Yeah, so it's like this, you know, we work for each other. In the end, you know, working with Washi is working very hard to, you know, try to get a flick on everyone. The defense doing their best. So it's only right that as forwards and we have a chance, we just, you know, make the job easier. So, and hopefully tonight we did that at the top. And so, yeah, we just got to continue like this. But I think tonight we could have won this game. It was there.
10: So that draws an end to the first half of the season. Players will go off on their holidays and stuff like that. But there's a lot of family commitments coming up. Your brother's playing in the World Cup. Yeah. That's remarkable stuff, isn't it?
9: Yes, yes. I'm excited for that. I won't be able to watch the games, but definitely will be supporting him. I'm very proud of him. I'm happy for him and all the love he's getting. It is a great thing to see. Yeah, I'm excited to see it. Yeah.
10: Yes, the World Cup ahead and hopefully a big second half of the season as well. Congratulations.
9: Yes, hopefully, yeah, that's the plan and we aim for that, so yeah.
6: Franz Pierrot speaking to Jonathan Higgins. By the way, Caroline Connolly in Menla, you've won the ticket. Congratulations. The answer is Duncan Campbell, Galway captain, ahead of the All-Ireland Under 20 final that is on tomorrow. It is live here on Galway Bay FM in association with Supermax, and thanks to Supermax indeed for giving us those tickets to give away. Liverpool have released a statement regarding Arne Slot. I'll get to that after 3 o'clock. We'll also be bringing you a rather special interview. She's come all the way from Australia and she's joining me after 3, Louise Craven. But back to the soccer, here's John Caulfield.
11: Our frustration last week was on the back of a good performance of Sligo that we didn't do what we said we'd do all week, and we're chasing the game at half time. So we worked all week, knew Shells were going to dominate possession. First 50 minutes were under a bit of pressure, and they'd one chance, I think, and but then we started playing great football. We've made the pitch big. We're passing through them. We've done what we said all week. You know, forcing the presses, try and play through that. And, you know, Speed made a brilliant save from Chris. And we could have been one up. Watch the header he could have scored from. And for 15 minutes, we're really good. So they actually killed the game with the quick keeper going down to, because they could see we were on top. But at halftime, we just regrouped. But it was a situation where, you know, we passed a simple ball clearance into the middle of the park, are caught in a 3v3, you know, and that's, they're the things we need to eradicate. But look, to be fair to the lads, they regrouped, came back into it. France scores at the back post, and then I think France has another header cleared off the line, and I think we might nick it, but obviously they threw everything at us in the last 10-15 minutes, and Evan had a few saves to make. However, you know, we've been guilty before all season, conceded goals. Tonight, to be fair to the lads, Stoutman defended well, and I think we earned the point.
10: The fact the reaction to the goal as well, it was positive. They grew back into the game and fought their way back. That's probably very pleasing.
11: Yeah, I keep saying the only thing this team needs to believe in themselves. And, you know, sometimes, you know, they don't, and I don't know why. And because we do a lot of positive play with them on the things we do well. But at the same time, we have to call out the silly mistakes. And look, we're off for a few days. I told them to go away. Stay away from any football and just recharge for the next 3 or 4 days. Back in next weekend and prepare it for, you know, obviously we're gone from EDP. We're going to Pierce Stadium, which will be fascinating in itself. And obviously we'll be looking for a lot of Galwegians, maybe who follow the Gaelic and maybe don't follow us as much in terms of attending our games, because they know Pierce Stadium might come and follow us. And hopefully that can happen.
10: Yeah, it's something exciting, isn't it, for the supporters?
11: Really, really exciting, really great. And, you know, a lot of you know, I've been at a lot of the J matches and a lot of the Galway matches, particularly the football. And, you know, I've been joking with them that, you know, we're coming to their stadium and we're expecting them there to be there to support us. And let's hope that they come out in their numbers, because, you know, we know that Galway footballers bring a big crowd to Pierce Stadium, and hopefully we can attract a lot of that following that might never come to EDP but might go to Pierce Stadium.
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28: It's 3 o'clock. Good afternoon. I'm Quisha Conley. A man in his 20s has died following a car crash in Dublin. It happened at the ward in Finglas in the early hours of this morning. Gardaí were called to the scene at around 20 to 1 and the driver of the car was taken to Connolly Hospital where he was later pronounced dead. Another man in his 20s who was a passenger in the car was also brought to hospital as a precaution. Gardaí are appealing for witnesses to come forward and for anyone who may have camera footage of the area between the hours of 11:50 p.m. last night and 12:40 a.m. this morning to make it available to investigating officers at Finglas Garda Station. Gardaí are continuing to question a man over the death of a woman in Clifton in County Galway. 31-year-old Masuma Sarabi was found dead on Thursday morning after she was reported missing from an IPAS accommodation centre the evening before. The mother of two had moved to Ireland from Iran in 2024. A man in his 30s was arrested on Thursday morning. However, officers had to wait until he received medical treatment in hospital before questioning him. He's been questioned at a Garda station in the Northwest region where he can be interviewed for up to 24 hours. A Dublin civil servant who allegedly shared confidential government information with a foreign intelligence service has been denied bail. Yevgen McKeefe, aged 45, whose address cannot be published and who worked for an unnamed government department, was arrested on Thursday at Dublin Airport when he was flying out of the country on a one-way ticket. Mr. McKeefe, who is originally from Ukraine, was charged with the unlawful use of a computer in his employment, with the potential for further charges under the Official Secrets Act. He's alleged to have shared photos and videos of a government department's website, as well as staff personal information, to a foreign handler in exchange for between 200 and 260 euro. Mr. McKeefe was denied bail and is due to appear in Cloverhill District Court on Tuesday. Major disruption to the Dart network is continuing this bank holiday weekend due to engineering works. Services are only running between Malahide, Howth and Connolly, with stations south of Dublin City closed until Monday night. Leave cards will be accepted on Dublin Bus and Lewis services in affected areas. Internal Communications Manager for Erin Road Éireann, John Larson, explains what's happening.
0: And Connolly and Greystones, and Dart services will only be operating between Malahide, Hoth and Dublin Connolly stations only, and then there'll be the impacts on the Belfast services, so there'll be disruptions with no enterprise services between Connolly to Drogheda and Dundalk, so there'll be transfer services on offer.
28: A nationwide Garda road safety campaign is in operation throughout the bank holiday weekend. Drivers can expect increased checkpoints and enforcement activity. In particular, officers will be targeting those driving under the influence of alcohol or drugs. Joshua Byrne reports.
1: Since the operation began, 56 people have been arrested for driving under the influence of alcohol or drugs, while 730 motorists have been caught speeding. Some of the highest speeds recorded included 130 kilometres an hour in a 60 zone in Cavan, 124 kilometres an hour in an 80 zone in Meath, and 141 kilometres an hour in a 100 zone in Wicklow. More than 115 drivers were also detected using a mobile phone or not wearing a seatbelt. Gardaí and the Road Safety Authority are urging all road users to slow down, stay alert and never drive after taking alcohol or drugs.
28: And people near Brayhead are being asked to remain vigilant as some hotspots may continue to smoulder following a large gorse fire yesterday. Crews from Bray and Greystones worked at the scene until 11 o'clock last night, with Bray Fire Service responding again this morning after reports of smoke in the area. Wicklow County Council says crews will continue dampening down operations as needed. Members of the public are being advised to avoid the affected area. And that's the latest news at 4 minutes past three.

0: each. That's 15,000 euro we have now given away.
1: And now we're upping the Cash Splash giveaway. 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
2: You're welcome back to the programme. Right, I'm going to go to Mike Rafferty because the full-time whistle has gone in that FAI Junior Cup last 32 game in Capa Park between Knocknacara and Gorey. Mike, how did it finish?
3: The last 32 stage. Are we breaking up a little bit?
2: Sorry, Mike, can you hear me now?
3: Okay, maybe a little bit better. We're breaking. No, I was just saying that Knocknacara are out of the FAI Junior Cup, beaten at the last 32 stage, 2-1 to Gorey Rangers from Wexford. The visitors, led by a goal to let the break, Owen Murphy, applied a close range finish. The visitors did threaten the most, shall we say, in that opening half. Without being totally dominant, Knocknacara had really never got too many opportunities. But the Wexford side, Gorey, made it 2-0 on 53 minutes. Corner on the left-hand side, and it was central defender Ryan Cullen who was left all alone at the far post to finish off, to put them two in front. But literally about 90 seconds later, Knocknacara were given a lifeline shot in the box, a handball, and Scott Dillon tucked away the spot kick with a little strut on the way up to face goalkeeper Murphy. But thereafter, they never really threatened to get back into the game. The very impressive Dillon did have a shot later on that was saved by the goalkeeper, Josh Hickey, put the rebound over the top. Wexford had a couple of half chances, but Wexford were the Wexford side, Gorey Rangers, were generally in cruise control and sort of without ever having to work too much, too hard. They certainly advanced with a degree of comfort. Knocknacara, I know, were missing a number of players this week. They obviously were aware that they won the under 21 league without losing a game this season, and a number of their players in that team were playing. But some of those players are also doing their leaving cert within the next week or so. So none of them played today. But so their season is over. Colga still remain in the FAI Junior Cup. They're at the last 16 stage, but who their opponents are remains to be seen because there's two other games to take place before that. Meanwhile, for Bonnygee United, all the way up in Inishowen, they're on the way to Wexford for a last 16 meeting in this competition because they were play the winners of this game. But full time in Capa Park, it's Knocknacara 1, Gorey Rangers 2.
2: Thanks for that, Mike. I'm going to go to Colleen Duffy because we're hearing that one of those games in the Comórta Spellnog Gaeltachta has gone to extra time. Colleen, you can Colleen just joins me now. Colleen, has that game gone to extra time in Naas Fáilte?
4: It has indeed. Currently Clannagale leading by 4-11 to 2-16. That's a 1-point margin there. But what a start to this extra time. I think when I was last with you, it's possibly half time. At that stage, Naas Fáilte led by 1-14 to 2-3, having led earlier in the half by 1-11 to 2. But what a second half comeback from Clannagale. A goal from a free on 52 minutes from Tommaso Doyle. That left it at 1-15 to 3-7. It was a 2-point game at that stage. Then Clannagale getting it back to a 1-point game with 4.5 to go. Naas Fáilte went back into a 2-point lead, but then a 2-pointer free from O'Doyle. That levelled it at 3-10 to 1-16, and we didn't see a score despite 4 minutes of injury time following after that. So the sides went to extra time, and currently about 6 minutes into that extra time, as I said, 4-11 to 2-16, a goal coming from either side inside the first 2.5 minutes, and indeed Naas Fáilte could have possibly had 2 goals with a goal shot coming from their midfielder with an excellent save by the Clannagale goalkeeper. Clannagale were the first to get a goal in this extra time. Philip McFerrick with a goal after a minute, a real rasper of a shot from 30 metres out, and then that goal from Naas Fáilte coming from Alex O'Cahan, who's been having an excellent game so far, to level the tie before Tommaso Doyle point from a free 5 minutes into this extra time, putting them into that 1-point lead which they hold at the moment. Really, really exciting stuff. The winners of this game will play Fanad Gaels from Donegal. They had a 1-goal victory over Lisbon a short while ago, 1-15 to 15 points in that one, and again come back

0: Max of the day. Fanad coming back from a big deficit in that one to take the victory against Lisbon in the end. But this game we're currently watching, as I said, currently Clannagale from Meath, who are the reigning champions, of course, 4-11, 2-16, 2 and Piercy, and Erna Piercy going upfield there in search of a score again, but it's right in the corner. They're coming inside with it, though. Are they going to get the points? Maybe a two-pointer, an effort for a point chance, but that's gone wide of the targets, their first wide of this extra time. So the score remains as we head towards the halftime break in the first period of extra time. Clannagale from Meath 4-11, Napiercig from Anarka 2-16.
1: And we'll be back to you, Colleen. Actually, I'll come back to you again in about 20 minutes to get a full time on how that game wrapped up. But I am delighted to say that I am joined here in studio by a person that I have interviewed a couple of times, but always on Zoom and always on the other side of the world, because she is based in Australia, but she is home. She's back in Kilmore daily, and I'm talking about a boxer who has been outstanding in her career so far and is not over yet. Louise Craven, you're very welcome.
2: Thank you so much for having me. I'm glad we finally get to meet in person and be here.
1: Yeah, it's usually 10 o'clock at night my time, yeah. 10 o'clock in the morning yours. It's kind of weird, but welcome home, first of all. First
2: Thank
1: time
2: you.
1: Home in a couple of years.
2: It is, yeah. So it's great to be home. Didn't bring home the nice weather with me, though, unfortunately, but that's okay. Good to see all the family and all the kids and everything, so yeah.
1: So you were in the ring recently enough that the fight was Messina. It didn't go your way, but you learned a lot from it.
2: Yeah, definitely learned a lot from it. One of the best fights I've had, I'd say, definitely one of my best fights so far. We just punched till the very last second in the ring, and I thought there was moments in there I thought I did have it, did win it, but unfortunately just didn't go my way.
1: It was going to be difficult anyway. I remember interviewing you beforehand and saying you were going into the Lion's Den. I mean, you're going into the girl's hometown.
2: Yeah.
1: Probably a place that she'd know instinctively well, and you were really the underdog going into it, but you were still very, very proud. I saw your posts afterwards and you were obviously disappointed, but you were very proud of the performance.
2: Yeah, definitely disappointed and proud, and just, you know, I knew that, like, I've come out of the ring previously and even after a win, and I was like, oh, I could have done a bit more there and definitely could have given a bit more. But in that fight, I just knew I'd given everything in that fight, and everything we worked for and trained for, just left it all in there.
1: For the benefit of the people who are listening who don't know your story, Kilmore Daly went to Australia, decided, where did that decision come to box? First of all, amateur, and then go as a pro?
2: Yeah, I was over in Australia for about 2 years, and then I was just in the gym one day and was approached by the trainer, and they were doing one of those charity boxing events.
1: White collar ones.
2: A white collar boxing, yeah. So we trained for 8 weeks, and then I was like, just from the second I even put on the gloves, I absolutely loved it. Like, I loved that feeling, everything about it. And then I did have an eating disorder at the time as well. It wasn't diagnosed or anything until a few months after that. But I knew that it was sort of getting out of hand. And I was using the boxing at the time to kind of just to disguise it, I suppose, in a way, so that, you know, I could get away with it. And then I took a step back from the boxing because I knew the way I was going, it was just wasn't going to end well. So I took a step back and went and got help for it. And then I went and joined a amateur team at my local gym. And from there, I just, yeah, I loved it. That's all I knew I ever wanted to do. I just wanted to always fight.
1: Well, so did it come at the right time for you in some ways?
2: Yeah, definitely. I think if it didn't come, then I probably wouldn't be here. So it's definitely came at the right time for me. I was just spiraling out of control with it, and it wasn't, yeah, it definitely probably wouldn't have gone very well. So
1: I was looking to see, I mean, your amateur record, you boxed 16 times as an amateur.
2: Yeah.
1: And then came the decision to go. And actually, your record is very good. Shall I say 80-20 kind of percentage as regards wins and losses, which for an amateur is good.
2: Mm-hmm.
1: So the decision then came to go pro.
2: Yeah. We went pro. I was at a competition over in Perth, I think, at the time. And after that, my coach messaged me and he said, look, we will go pro, because at the time there wasn't really any other girls for me to fight. So I was just kind of fighting the same girls over and over. So we just said, we'll go pro, try it out. I was a little bit nervous because that pressure of having to sell tickets for the professional fights and stuff like that. But I had nothing to be nervous about. I had such good support for even all my fights ever since. And yeah, it's definitely one of the best decisions that we've made as well.
1: Now, you took on a boxer whose name I cannot pronounce as your first pro fight over five rounds, which is interesting because a lot of amateurs, or a lot of, say, amateurs turning pros start in the four rounder. You kind of went, as I see it, five rounders and eight rounders in your first two fights.
2: Yeah. So, and I think too, like even now as well, I do have a very good gas tank and I love the longer rounds as well. I feel like I can go longer too. So yeah, for my first fight, it was meant to be eight rounds as well. And then they changed it to five. And then yeah, for the second fight, we fought for the Australasian title. So that had to be eight rounds and we won that as well. So
1: in your second pro fight, you won a title.
2: Yeah.
1: Which is remarkable.
2: That was great. So, and that was actually against one of my first boxing coaches as well. So that was a funny turn of events in that.
1: And Sheila Yama was one that was, which it was your first loss, but it was a huge fight for you in the sense that you were now going up, definitely going up as regards the standard of boxer, because she's very highly rated, you know, and Jess Messina is world known, you know, and they're the only two losses you've had.
2: Yeah.
1: I've been against top class world fighters.
2: Yeah. So, and that's it too, like the Sheila Yama fight, like I remember that one going into that fight, it was over in New Zealand, so my first international one, and then I just remember she spit my eye open or something and the blood was pumping everywhere. All I could think was my poor mum and dad are watching this. So my head just unfortunately went sort of. So, but that was a big, big lesson learned. Like, cause I went into my next two fights and nothing mattered. Like they split my eyes open. My lips were like just all blood as well. And I didn't care at all. So, even the last fight as well, same thing. I had a few elbows into my head, into my eyes and didn't bother me. I just kept going and knew my corner would sort it out.
1: What drives you?
2: The fact that I've kind of, it's almost like getting a second chance in life. And that just keeps me going. It reminds myself in the ring and it just gives me that purpose once I get in there. And yeah, I suppose the more I, you know, proceed with it and go on with it, I wanted to be that person to where people look up to me and stuff, like especially young girls as well who, you know, might be going through the same thing or, yeah, and just like, you know, you don't have to give up on your dreams sort of thing.
1: Are you surprised? Maybe surprised isn't the word, but are you proud of the fact that you are, you know, spoken now in the same tone as any top-rated female boxer anywhere? Your name is now being mentioned. Because for the benefit, again, just to explain to people, the fight with Jess Messina was, I would argue, within minutes of being a WBC silver title fight. I mean, that's how close you are.
2: Yeah. So, and I think we will get there. I definitely want to go back and fight her again because I can win that.
1: But in your own backyard this time, you would
2: hope. Or just even in neutral grounds. I'm happy with that too. I know that I can definitely beat her, and like she is one of the toughest that I fought. She doesn't back down either, so, and I love that too. Like I, you know, I don't want to go in there and, you know, the other person running away or, you know, sort of thing. So, you know, you go in there to fight, so that's what I want to do.
1: What's the pro game like in Australia? Is it different to here? I know a lot of the fights are in the afternoon, for bizarrely, in some cases, which I can't. Is that for time? Is that because of time or what? I don't know.
2: No, I think it's, yeah, majority of them are in the after, late in the evenings. Like, I think I had the ring walk at 9 o'clock in my last fight, maybe.
1: Yeah.
2: And
1: I just noticed that some fights are in the afternoon, and maybe that's just because of time.
2: Yeah, I don't know, actually.
1: Time differences are for the audience in the States or wherever.
2: It's always, in late in the evening, sort of, really, if late in the evening times, the fights are on. And then, the pro scene over there is, it is a lot different. There isn't that many girls, but although it is, you know, starting to get bigger now with the girls and stuff like that, but it's hard to get the fights.
1: And is travel a problem? When I say travel, Australia is a big country.
2: It is, yeah. Travel, not so much, because for me particularly anyways, like I'm pretty lucky, like I've got a lot of sponsors too, and I'm pretty fortunate with that, that I can travel, and a lot of the promoters too will provide the travel as well and stuff like that. So it's just sort of sometimes too, it's like who you know over there as well, and it's, they all sort of have their own little kind of like gangs, and they just stick to the people they put on the girls or the boys that they know and stuff like that. So yeah, it's a business.
1: It is a business. Yeah, and so. For you, I mean, to, as a professional, you still have to have a when I say the word professional, you get paid to box.
2: Yeah,
1: but you'd have to have a, obviously, is that now your full-time job, or do you have a full-time job on top of? Because a lot of boxers are like that, especially at this stage of their career.
2: Yeah. No, I don't do it full-time, but I have a full-time job as well. But I'm in a job that I love, and I've wanted this job for a long time as well. So I'm very fortunate. It's working with like troubled kids and stuff like that.
1: Sweet.
2: So when I get to integrate some of the boxing with that as well. But yeah, it does get a bit much, but it's like having two full-time jobs really.
1: Yeah.
2: But I don't mind. I love it. It's what drives me, and yeah.
1: So, like, I mean, your career, like I said, you fought 7 times as a professional, which is, you're still a baby in boxing terms. You know?
2: No, definitely.
1: What's next? What would you like to do? Now, there's some things I know you can't say, but without mentioning them.
2: Yeah.
1: And then we'll get, let everybody else listen and think and wonder what that's all about. I'm not at liberty to say it, nor am I going to.
2: Yeah.
1: But what would you like to do?
2: The goal is to fight here in Ireland. So no matter what, my team, my coach is very good as well. They're working very hard behind the scenes to make that happen this year. This year, early next year. But yeah, hopefully it is going to be this year, sooner rather than later. I'm again fortunate. I can fight in 2 countries, and we're looking to hopefully maybe fight for the Irish title here as well. So yeah, that's the...
1: I was looking at your ranking, by the way. Your ranking is number 1 in Australia, which is interesting to see.
2: There you go.
1: And number 31 in the world.
2: Wow, that's, yeah.
1: You know, now, and that is, you know, that is fantastic.
2: Yeah.
1: I mean, it must be a massive motivation. I don't know if you knew that. I didn't know.
2: I haven't actually checked it yet. So
1: I'm just saying, that's the one advantage, have my computer in front of me. I can do that. So, I mean, it's a great motivation then. Because obviously you want to go further. You want to become the Irish champion. You want to become European champion if you get the opportunity. I mean, if you were Australian champion, that's the same as Europeans, a continental title.
2: Uh-huh. So, yeah, that's the goal. Hopefully get the Irish title and then fight for the Aussies title again and win that. So, I just want to keep fighting. And like I said, even here, it's more so to fight in front of my family and friends, because I do have such a good support here. And, you know, even like my parents, they'll get stopped in the shops from people talking about it. And so I want all them to come as well. And
1: it would be fantastic. Yeah. It'd be fantastic to see you in the ring.
2: Yeah.
1: Your mum is out there patiently listening to us and out in the reception. And then we have a little niece here with you as well.
2: Yeah, little Kaylee. So
1: Kaylee's been enjoying the day in Galway.
2: Mm-hmm. So I've been very lucky at all my nieces and nephews. They've loved having me home as two. I've got the two boys, Luke and Noah. They'd kill me if I didn't.
1: You better mention the family now. You've got the opportunity to take it.
2: No, I've got them all at home waiting for me. And there's actually my brothers are coming home from America next week, and my other sister's coming home from Australia. So it'll be hopefully maybe 8-9 years, the first time we've all been together. So we're very looking forward to that. So
1: absolutely.
2: Yeah.
1: Louise, it's been an absolute pleasure having you here.
2: No, thank you so much. And thank you all your support, all the other interviews and everything as well. So I'm very, very appreciative. Yeah.
1: WhatsApp's a great thing.
2: I know, yeah.
1: WhatsApp's a great thing. Yeah. Sending a message at 1 o'clock in the morning. How are you fixing to do something tomorrow? But no, the very, very best of luck.
2: Thank you.
1: But I am not letting you go without mentioning sponsors and the support you've received from them.
2: You.
1: To be fair, because... Yeah. I mean, they're the ones put their hands in their pockets. You can't do it otherwise.
2: Yeah.
1: And can we mention Matrix as well, your gym?
2: Yeah, that's my gym in Australia. So they've been very good. And particularly as well, the sponsors over here got Scully Plantire in UN, the Madden Plumbing as well, and Tribe Window and Doors. They're just, they're fantastic. Like, they all just, you know, reached out to me as well, and they just... You know, it's not that they might not get much out of it, but they just want to support me, and you know, all of that is very surreal as well, because it's like, oh, I'm just a little girl from Climadilly, and you know, it's just not used to that, I suppose.
1: A little girl from Climadilly, yeah, who's making her way in the world now, let's be honest, yeah, about this. So that support is absolutely crucial.
2: It is,
1: we see,
2: yeah,
1: it. I think somebody made the point to me, actually Adam Hessian makes the point, and we're going to play that interview after the break, because Adam and Cliona D'Arcy named on the Irish team for the World Box Cup, and there's 6 or 8 Galway boxers and coaches on the Irish, wow, team for the Four Nations,
2: yeah,
1: which is spectacular. More on that interview in just a couple of moments. But he makes the point that we're in a great spot for boxing in this country at the moment, in Galway,
2: yeah,
1: especially.
2: Mm-hmm. Yeah, yeah, no, it is. I've been looking into a lot more as well now and stuff. So it's been, yeah, it's great to see as well. So yeah, I'm sparring with one of the girls too on Tuesday in Galway. So I'm looking forward to that. That'll be good.
1: Where are you going? Which gym? Are you going into Celtic Eagles?
2: The Celtic Eagles, yes.
1: Oh,
2: that's it. Yeah.
1: With
2: Pavel Palko. Yeah. So,
1: Pavel Palko, who is also involved in coaching with Tommy O'Toole, who's boxing. Never mind. Yeah. Yeah, everybody, I'm not going to go, I could rattle it off. Yeah. I could sing it at this stage now, but it's like I said, it's been so good having you here.
2: Yeah,
1: and
2: no,
1: thank you so
2: I'm
1: much.
2: I'm very appreciative of it. So,
1: thank you so much for coming in. I'm going to take a very quick commercial break, and we will be, as I'm going to try and move this piece of music there, because I have to take a break, and we're going back to Colleen Duffy, actually, because that game has gone to half time in extra time. I'm just going to find out if Napiershee 217, Clannagale 411, Paddy Frerick with an equaliser for Naif Baldock. So this thing is getting interesting as well, and I'm going to come to him in about 3 minutes.
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1: Welcome back to the programme. I didn't mention this, but Louise also given me one of her shirts, and it fits like an absolute glove, I have to say. It's absolutely top class, and thanks indeed to Louise Craven for coming in to studio. I'm going to go to Colleen Duffy. Extra time ongoing in that game, turning out to be a cracker between Naif Baldock and Clannagale. Colleen, what's happening?
0: Well, we're 2 minutes into injury time and extra time, and metaphorically by one, are they to get an equaliser? Clannagill, the ball sent in. Has it gone wide? I think it's gone wide. Yes, it's gone wide. And has the referee has blown the full time whistle? Metaphoric and Arca have beaten the reigning champions, Clannagill. They're out of the Camogie Pella for 2026 as Metaphoric advance to tomorrow's semi finals, where they'll play Fanagales. And a man who's got the winning score, Neil O'Connell, at that game, 7 minutes into second half extra time. And we had 5-6 minutes of action after that. There was a lot of injuries in the second period of extra time. And with two of the 3 points scored in extra time coming from Niamh Corrick, Darren McFarsula, he scored a free a minute into second half extra time to put Niamh Corrick ahead by 2.18 to 4.11. Clannagill replied through their free taker, Tomás O'Doyle. Clannagill did have a wide then after that, and then Neil O'Connell with that point to put Napiercik back ahead, as I said, 7 minutes into that second period of extra time. But Clannagill then through Dara Grifa, exactly with the 10 minutes played in the second half of extra time, he kicked a wide, and then Niamh Corrick sent a free short through Darren McVresula. Then at the other end, Clannagale's number 11, their free taker, Tomás O'Doyle, went short. We had that last gasp chance there for Clannagale, but it went wide in the end for yet another wide for Clannagale. Scenes of joy there for Napiercik. They're true, as I said, to meet Fanad Gales. Tomorrow's semi final, that one's at 12:30. Fanad beating Lisbon by a goal, 115 to 15 points earlier in their respective quarter final. And as we mentioned earlier here also in Glen Cullum Kill, disappointment for the Carnacashel ladies. Clannagale of Meath winning that one 2-6 to 2 goals and 3 points. Of course, Mike Cullen up in action against Gwydor, that big quarter final in the senior men's football at 7:30. And of course, also then in ladies football action tomorrow, we have the intermediate final 3:30. That's Niamh Hanna Littermore up against Niamh Columba. And then the senior ladies football final, we know that Balia Clonagalliva are up against Charman from Donegal at 12 noon in that one on Monday. So plenty to come from a Galway perspective, but what excitement. Niamh Corrick and Arca have beaten the reigning champions Clannagale and Meath. It's finished here after extra time, the only game of the weekend so far to go to extra time. It's finished in a Napiercik 2 goals and 19 points. It's finished Clannagale from Meath 4 goals and 12. John,
1: thanks for that. Colleen Duffy, great result and a great match indeed for Niamh Corrick and Arca, and it continues right throughout the afternoon, and that big win for Anarka over Clannagale sees them into the final. Right, we'll have more from Colleen after 4 o'clock as well, and as well between 5 and 6, Sean Carley will be bringing you a full preview of the All-Ireland Under 20 Hurling Final. We'll be hearing from the lads from Hurling Chat, and we'll be hearing from the Galway management and from the captain as well, as we build up to tomorrow afternoon at 2 p.m. But I'm going to stay with boxing now, because obviously we had Louise in studio, but I also got a chance to catch up with Cliona Darcy of Tubber Father and Munavé's Adam Hessian during the week, as the Irish team was named for the World Boxing Cup that will be held in China. And I spoke to both of them. Also, we reference a phenomenal achievement from 8 Galway boxers who have been selected on the Irish teams for the Four Nations that is also coming up in a couple of weeks' time. But Cliona started by saying there have been loads of opportunities this year.
2: There's loads of great opportunities this year. I'm just back from Poland at an international as well, where I got a good battle against a good girl as well. So I suppose I'll get a good few fights, hopefully, please God, in China. So,
3: do you feel you might be slightly hard done by in Poland? Because to be honest with you, from all accounts, that was one fight that could have gone either way.
2: Yeah, definitely. Look, I wouldn't say like she got all 3 rounds. I wouldn't say, anyways, the first round, I don't think it should have went her way. But sure, look, that happens in boxing. You're going to get some wins, you're going to get some loses. So, and she's a good girl. She's actually the lighter weight. She's an 80-kilo girl, and she's just back from the last World Cup in Brazil winning gold. So, like, it's very good to get them rounds. Like, she was in against the best of the best as well. So it's kind of good to see where you're at.
3: Yeah, exactly. You see it as a good marker for where you stand overall, because you're up against some top quality fighters. And that's why China is going to be so exciting, because as we move into Olympics, you know, into an Olympic cycle, it's great to see where you are and what you need to do if you feel there's anything left to be done there.
2: Yeah, definitely. I know, I'm looking forward to it. Definitely. It's a great experience. There'll be some tough people, some people I've boxed in previous fights, and maybe some fights that I would have hoped to win my way. But look, I'm looking forward to getting back into them and seeing if there's any difference and what I've improved in and so on.
3: Adam, congrats on your own call-up as well. We were joking before the interview, I've been doing this for the last 10 years, but it's great to see you back and being involved in a World Boxing Cup as well. This is something that you've strived for a long time.
4: Yeah, it is, John. It's great to get over to China. Of all places, it's boxing is funny, like it brings you all over the world, but being back on the world stage, representing my country and county and club, like it's amazing. I'm really looking forward to going out, and it's where I want to be. So big year next year and the year after. So these are the kind of tournaments that there's great opportunities to take from, and I'm delighted to be able to be on the team going over to China.
3: For the benefit of those listening, as we're doing this interview, the news has come through of the Irish team for the Four Nations. And I want to mention in Monavea, Gabe Connolly and Gus Farrell have been named as coaches and managers of two of those teams as well. So not just for yourself and Monavea, but also to have two of your coaches involved in Irish teams is brilliant news.
4: Yeah, it is. It's really brilliant. And not to forget our own Lacey Shocknessy as well. She's going over. With,
3: correct.
4: I think this is the under-17 or under-15 team. She's going over. And look at that. That's another tournament as well that's brilliant. It's happening. There's a good few boxers representing Galway in those Four Nations. And between boxers, coaches and managers with Gus and Gabe, it's brilliant that Galway boxing really is at a high, and it's brilliant and a privilege to be up here with the elite squad alongside Cliona, getting ready for a World Cup at the elite stage as well. So Galway boxing is flying it.
3: Just to mention six Galway boxers: Edward and John Paul Ward from Olympic, Corey Kane from Connemara, Lacey Shocknessy from Monavea, Dominic Barrett from Titans, Robbie Sula from Celtic Eagles, and obviously I have mentioned Gus and Gabe as well. And can you put your development hat on for a second? I mean, we're seeing a new generation of boxers following in your footsteps now, and it's great to see these new young boxers who will be moving into senior elite level down the line.
4: Yeah, definitely. Like, we're up here training this week. I know myself and Cliona are going to China, but we have Martin McDonagh and Robbie O'Sala from Celtic Eagles. So, like, they're two other Galway boxers that are up here at high performance level. I think Robbie could be going to the Four Nations. So, like, it's brilliant opportunities, and it really is flying it. And then you look at the professional boxers in Galway, Kieran and Thomas O'Toole, and there's so many. It's all happening. Like, it really is a great time to be a boxer in Galway.
3: Cliona, just to ask you, I mean, how have preparations gone for you ahead of flying out to China? You're going out, I think, the 2nd of June.
2: Preparations have gone well. Like, I've just been up here full time now for the past few weeks, finishing off college and stuff like that. So only up here a few weeks, but it's been full on. Like, it's tough training up here, but I suppose it's where you want to be. You're surrounded by Olympians, world champions, everything you can imagine. So, like, they're the people you want to be learning from, and you're in the right place to progress.
3: And you're not raw coming into this. You've been involved in camps like these in the past. So when you get involved in that and you're coming in at the level you're at, I mean, it makes it a lot more comfortable. I suppose it's a lot easier to adjust in if you've been out for a while.
2: Yeah, definitely. Like, we were here just at the end of last year. We had our 23 camp and we'd loads of preparation done for that as well. So I kind of stayed building on that too after the 23s. So I wasn't coming completely from scratch. Like, so it's just that bit of improvement every single day.
3: Can I ask both of you, I mean, what do you hope to take from this? Because Europeans, I think, are coming up as well. Then we're moving into Olympic qualifiers. You know, the pace goes up, as you both know, once we got into this stage of the year. once it hits September onwards, it's Olympic cycle and everything, just all bets are off. So, you know, what would you like to get, Cliona, from this World Boxing Cup? Is it experience, or would you like to actually go and get that gold medal? I know you're ambitious. You want the gold medal. Where do you stand? What do you think about it?
2: Obviously, we'd like a gold as a bonus. Like, any medal is a bonus. But, like, even at my stage, like, I'm 21, and this is my first major league competition. So, experience more so than anything, and then anything that comes with that is a bonus. Obviously aiming for the gold, as is everyone that's going away to these tournaments, but just to be there is an achievement in itself, and I think it's the same for both of us. Like, just to get to the World Cup in China, like, it's a big thing.
3: So Adam, as somebody who is a little bit further down the line with regard to experience, obviously you want to really progress in this competition and move further.
4: Yeah, definitely, John. I want to put on performances, and through good performances, I know that I'll be able to get good results. And results are very important in sport, I suppose. And they're, especially with the these World Cups, where there's points given to towards different tournaments as well, and qualification for different tournaments towards the end of the year as well. It's a big tournament. So yeah, looking to go out and put on performances and get the results.
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1: You're very welcome back to the programme, right? Lots of things kind of happening. By the way, after 4 o'clock, we will be hearing from Pat Carney, who's going to join me in studio because Kilbegan D7s gets underway tomorrow. You've got the hurling, you've got loads going on, and that is on tomorrow and Monday. And very special programme coming from there on Monday. Darren Kelly is out there Monday afternoon for the sevens, which is always a fantastic day. I love it. So I do every opportunity we get. We love to get out there. So Darren, he is going to be there on Monday afternoon. Now, I'm going to go to the... actually going to go to the All-Ireland Senior Football Championship. Westmead taking on Cavan in round one. Jonathan Higgins looks forward to it.
9: It's almost fever pitch levels in TEG Cusick Park as a sold-out Mullingar venue hosts Westmead All-Ireland Series round one clash with Cavan. The Leinster champions will have been given a warning by Roscommon's defeat to Tyrone, and despite having to recover from the celebrations, should have plenty motivation today. Dermot McCabe, now in charge of his native Cavan, at one stage looked likely to remain as Westmeath manager before Mark McHugh stepped forward from his coaching role. It's a fascinating subplot, just to add to the occasion further. On the pitch, Cavan will need to bounce back from their Ulster quarterfinal defeat to Monaghan, while Westmeath have named the same team that started the Leinster final. It's a 5 p.m. throw-in at a sold-out TEG Cusick Park.

0: Air Shop and The Riddle from around about 1984. Staying with sport for now, because we're going to actually start looking forward to a big, big day as regards Arsenal. They're involved in the Champions League final. Lot to look forward to in this one. If they can do it, well, then time will tell. We'll hear actually from, shall we say, a bit of a celebrity fan of theirs, none more than Piers Morgan. We'll do that in a couple of minutes. But I've just actually got, there's actually an update on the Arne Slot story. And with more on this, we'll join Joe Rawson.
1: He was celebrating winning the Premier League title only 12 months ago, but after a turbulent season that saw a fallout with Mo Salah, Liverpool say they have reluctantly made the decision to sack Slot because it gives the team the best chance of success moving forward, particularly during a period in which the league has moved direction. Liverpool finished fifth in the table and secured Champions League football on the final day.
0: Yeah, Joe Rawson reporting. Now let's move to the Champions League final. Arsenal's manager Mikel Arteta has urged his players to own the moment as they look to be crowned European champions for the first time. They're taking on Paris Saint-Germain in the Champions League final. Arteta says his players understand what it will take to write a new chapter in the club's history.
2: In order to do that, we have to play tomorrow with such a clarity, a lot of courage and a relentless desire to win. If we have those three aspects, I'm sure that we're going to be close to.
0: Yeah, well, former Arsenal midfielder Gilberto Silva says it doesn't matter how many people expect the French team to win.
3: It's quite normal. They be appointed as a favourite. They have done a great season again. They have a good team. But the final, there is no favourite. Sometimes you are favourites and things does not work.
0: Let's hear from a bit of a legend, David O'Leary, Arsenal's record appearance maker. He says tonight's Champions League final will be a battle between the best attack and the best defence in world football. Mikel Arteta's side are known for their defensive qualities, but they will have to stop a dangerous Paris Saint-Germain side if they're to win the trophy for the first time. O'Leary tells Sky Sports News it's time for Arsenal to step up.
4: The great clubs of Manchester United, Manchester City, Chelsea have won this. A great club like Arsenal hasn't yet. And I think everybody knows it'd be a lovely box to tick that a club like this should have a Champions League win under the belt. And let's hope we can do that tonight.
0: Let's hear from Sky Sports correspondent Rob Harris. Thousands of Arsenal fans have flooded into Budapest for tonight's game. Rob Harris says that they are ready, or they have to be ready, for a tea time start.
5: We're in Hero Square in the heart of Budapest, and there are many thousands of fans starting to gather in here early on. It is an earlier Champions League final kickoff than usual. Normally 8 p.m. UK, they've now brought it forward to 5 p.m.
0: And how about the thoughts of those said Arsenal fans? They say confidence is high.
6: Arteta's changed everything about this club. It's made us into a team that people are scared to play against.
7: 1-0 to the Arsenal. That's where I'm going straight away.
8: Crombie. My heart is 2-0, but my head 1-0.
9: We're going to win it. Of course we are. Come on, the Arsenal.
0: Confident anyway, that's for sure. Right, let's hear from him. Piers Morgan, he has been speaking to Sky Sports News, and he actually slated him after Arteta took the job. He said the Premier League winning boss has proved him wrong.
10: I always say it exactly how I feel in the moment. So I don't regret what I said at the time, because I think I was right. But I think that Mikel Arteta went on his own journey, and I think he ended up working out what his real plan was, the team he wanted. He executed it brilliantly.
0: Yeah, so we see what happens with that one. I'm going to move to Gaelic Games because a lot of action ongoing right now. In fact, as I speak, we'll start with the action in ladies football. Sligo hammering London, by the way, 6 goals and 20 points to 3 points in the All-Ireland Junior Championship. Interesting game, that one. Sligo got the goal after 30 seconds, the first of them, and rather soft one, if the truth be told. High ball lobbed in, keeper misjudged it into the back of the net. In the Christy Ring final, it's Derry 1 goal and 12 points, Kerry 9 points now, and that is half time. In the All-Ireland Minor quarter final, this game through in at 3 o'clock, Cork leading Kilkenny by 2-16 to 1 goal and 11 points. Remember, Galway will be keeping a very close eye on what's happening with these games. Limerick have beaten Clare in the other All-Ireland Minor quarter-final by 2-15 to 13 points. In the Nicky Rackard Cup, this is the story, of course, of New York's win over Tyrone. 2-22 to 2-17 is how the game finished up. New York got off to an excellent start. A couple of points inside the opening 2 minutes. And Dara Walsh with two, won them from AJ Willis before Tyrone got their opening points with Niall McGarrell and Eddie Kelly. tapping over the bar to put one between the sides. The teams swapped points up to the 10th minute. Kane Barron, Dar Walsh, Tom O'Mara for New York, Eddie Kelly again for Tyrone with two, before a goal from Kieran McGill gave Tyrone the lead. It was 1-5 to 6 points after 14 minutes. That was after McGill had got a point, and Kelly added a 65 to see Tyrone lead by 3 points, 1-6 to 6 points. New York got their game back. Thomas Douglas got 2 points on the bounce, one of them a free. Another one from Bill Maher put a point between the sides before Kiefer Morgan scored for Tyrone in the 21st minute. And again, all the way up to half time, it was a case of whatever you can do, I can do better. AJ Willis and Thomas Douglas for New York, and one of them was a goal. It was Willis's goal that made it 1-9 to 1-8 to New York on 22 minutes. Eddie Kelly's free on 25, closed the gap to a single point again. But then Johnny Glynn got on the score sheet in the 32nd minute to make it 1-13 to 1-9, and that was after points from Kane Barron and Thomas Douglas, who then added another on the 34th minute. Half time, 1-14 to 1-10 is how it was. Michael Little's point finishing Tyrone scoring in the opening 35 minutes. In the second half, it was a very, very open affair. Thomas Douglas, Eddie Kelly again swapping points, but 2 points on the bounce from O'Mara and Douglas saw New York now go 1-17 to 1-11 in front. A couple of yellow cards handed out in that as well. Shane Munro and Niall McGarrell got points for Tyrone to put four between the sides, but the game kind of got a bit fractious after that. Michael Little with a point had it down to 3 points before two on the bounce from David Mangan and Thomas Douglas, and then with the 5 points between the sides hitting the hour mark, Michael Little hit back with a goal to make it 1-19 to 2-14. But there was barely time for anyone to catch their breath because Kane Barron got a goal for New York to make it 2-19 to 2-14. And from there on in, the die was cast. Thomas O'Connor, David Mangan, all getting points for New York. And in fact, it was Mangan who would get the point that pretty much sealed it in the 72nd minute. Johnny Glynn taken off with 5 minutes of injury time played. James Breen came on for him, and Shane Munro's point at the very end was not enough for Tyrone, and New York are the Nicky Rackard champions, and Johnny Glynn now moving into a very, very select group of hurlers. In fact, I would argue, and I've opened the question, hi John, I'm a Spurs fan and I'd hate to see Arsenal winning PSG to win 3-1. Thanks, Sean. Yeah, well, I'd love to get your thoughts on this. Actually, do you think Arsenal have what it takes to win the Champions League tonight? Do they really? I'd love to know your thoughts. 086-3833-553. I know the Arsenal fans amongst you will be going, absolutely, no problem. And I know the Spurs fans amongst you will be going, no, they haven't a hope. But anyway, what do you think? And what's your thoughts, by the way, on Arne Slot being sacked as well as Liverpool manager? I'd like to get your thoughts on that. The Irish soccer team, by the way, as well, they are on their way to Canada to take on the home side in Montreal. That's a 12:30 kickoff, I think, tomorrow night. Mark Travers, Connor Coventry and Dawson Devoy have also travelled over, having missed the opening game with Qatar. I'm going to take a commercial break. It's time to go for news at 4 o'clock, and Pat Kearney will join us after news and detonosis.
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12: Erwala Thurasil all came once mach Augustakula Dina Oga. 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
22: It's 4 o'clock. Good afternoon. I'm Quishaw Connolly. A man in his 20s has died following a car crash in Dublin. It happened at the ward in Finglas in the early hours of this morning. Gardaí were called to the scene at approximately 12:40 a.m. The driver of the car was taken to Connolly Hospital, where he was later pronounced dead. Another man in his 20s, who was a passenger in the car, was also brought to hospital as a precaution. Gardaí are appealing for witnesses to come forward and for anyone who may have camera footage of the area between the hours of 11:50 p.m. last night and 12:40 a.m. this morning to make it available to investigating officers at Finglas Garda Station. Gardaí are continuing to question a man over the death of a woman in Clifton in County Galway. 31-year-old Nasuma Sarabi was found dead on Thursday morning after she was reported missing from an iPass accommodation centre the evening before. The mother of two had moved to Ireland from Iran in 2024. A man in his 30s was arrested on Thursday morning. However, officers had to wait until he received medical treatment in hospital before questioning him. He's been questioned at a Garda station in the northwest region, where he can be interviewed for up to 24 hours. A Dublin civil servant who allegedly shared confidential government information with a foreign intelligence service has been denied bail. Yevgen McKeefe, aged 45, whose address cannot be published and who worked for an unnamed government department, was arrested on Thursday at Dublin Airport, where he was flying out of the country on a one-way ticket. Mr. McKeefe, who is originally from Ukraine, was charged with the unlawful use of a computer in his employment, with the potential for further charges under the Official Secrets Act. He's alleged to have shared photos and videos of a government department's website, as well as staff personal information, to a foreign handler in exchange for between 250 and 260 euro. Mr. McKeefe was denied bail and is due to appear in Cloverhill District Court on Tuesday. Irish Rail is encouraging people to check online for information on DART disruptions this weekend. 18 stations south of Dublin City will be closed until Monday night, with services running only between Malahide, Howth and Connolly. There are also disruptions on the Enterprise line between Drogheda and Dundalk. Internal Communications Manager for Éireann Róid Éireann, John Larson, says they're carrying out major engineering works on the tracks.
23: We appreciate and apologise for the inconvenience of doing work on the bank holiday weekends. We know it's inconvenience, but it does give us the ability to do major line enhancements in a way that we couldn't get done through our normal service schedules. It's over 70 hours that will allow us to do significant line replacement, overhead power line replacement, generator works.
22: Four men have been charged over a cannabis seizure worth 5.1 million euro. The men, aged in their 20s, 40s, 50s and 60s, were arrested as part of a joint operation by Gardaí and Revenue's Customs Services in the Dublin region on Thursday. 255 kilograms of cannabis hers was seized as part of the intelligence-led operation. The men are due to appear before the Criminal Courts of Justice later today. And a nationwide Garda road safety campaign is in operation throughout the bank holiday weekend. Drivers can expect increased checkpoints and enforcement activity. In particular, officers will be targeting those driving under the influence of alcohol or drugs. Joshua Byrne reports.
1: Since the operation began, 56 people have been arrested for driving under the influence of alcohol or drugs, while 730 motorists have been caught speeding. Some of the highest speeds recorded included 130 kilometres an hour in a 60 zone in Cavan, 124 kilometres an hour in an 80 zone in Meath, and 141 kilometres an hour in a 100 zone in Wicklow. More than 115 drivers were also detected using a mobile phone or not wearing a seatbelt. Gardaí and the Road Safety Authority are urging all road users to slow down, stay alert, and never drive after taking alcohol or drugs.
22: And that's the latest news update at 4 minutes past four.
2: The death notices for Galway: Bridget, also known as Dolly Shiel, Ní D'Arcy, Faye, Donairy, Lochray, and formerly of Ballycahill, Kilimer. Reposing at St Ignatius Funeral Home, Donairy, tomorrow Sunday from 6 until 8. Mass for Dolly Shiel in the Church of the Holy Family, Donairy, on Monday at 12. Funeral afterwards to the adjoining cemetery.

0: afterwards to Renville Cemetery. House private. Family flowers only. Mary O'Malley, Ní Hickey, Corrib Park, Newcastle, and formerly of St John's Terrace, Henry Street. Reposing at the O'Flaherty Funeral Parlour, Munster Avenue, tomorrow Sunday, from 4:30 until 6. Mass for Mary O'Malley in the Church of the Sacred Heart, Seamus Quirk Road, on Monday at 11. Funeral afterwards to Rahoon Cemetery. Donations to Galway Simon. Emily McDonough, Tomini, Kyle Brack Lochray, and also of the Curra, County Kildare. Reposing at her family home in Kyle Brack tomorrow Sunday from 5 until 7. Mass for Emily McDonough in the Church of the Assumption, Abbey, on Monday at 12. Funeral afterwards to the adjoining cemetery. Family flowers only, and donations to the Alzheimer's Society of Ireland. Patrick, also known as Pat Shocknessy, Derry Bug, Tina. Reposing at St Ignatius Funeral Home, Dunairy, tomorrow Sunday from 2 until 4. Mass for Pat Shocknessy in St Lawrence's Church, Tina, on Monday at 3. Funeral afterwards to Tina Cemetery. 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
4: You're very welcome back to the programme. Right, I'm just going to give you a little bit of news that's just come in. GAA Central Council has decided it is not currently feasible for the All-Ireland Minor Finals to return to the curtain raiser slot before the Senior Finals. They've said they've opted instead to continue with warm-up shows but are open to other curtain raiser options. What would you like? Should the minors, in fact I'm going to ask this question as well, should the Minor Finals be back on ahead of the Senior Finals? I mean, 2017, let's remember it all. The All-Ireland Minor Final and then the Senior Final, one after another. It was a spectacular day for anyone who was there. And a man who definitely knows, he's sitting across from me, but I'll ask him in a second as well. But that was one of the great, great days. I was in studio, I wasn't in Crow Park, but I remember it vividly. And it was fantastic to have the Minor Final on before the Senior Final. What do you think? Should it return? Should the Minor Final return before the All-Ireland Senior Finals? 086-3833-553. Pat Kearney, how are you?
5: How are you, John?
4: Bit of
5: rain coming, but it's good.
4: It wouldn't be the Clonbakenty Sevens without a drop of rain here or there. We're almost up and running. I know the Golf Classic is on and so on, but it's all about the Sevens tomorrow. Camogie, it starts off with, and then we move on to Monday and the Hurling Sevens itself. This is just a phenomenal competition. Having been there several times over the years, it just gets bigger and bigger.
5: Thanks, John, and I suppose I start off by thanking Galway Bay for their support always of it, and you were out there last couple of years. This weekend we have, I think it's Darren and Sean are out there, and we thank Rationale and Colm Eilert for sponsoring it, and it gives it a lift the whole time to have you there, and we thank definitely your community radio station. You give us great support, and
4: well,
5: thanks for that.
4: It's a pleasure. I love being out there. I absolutely do.
5: Next year you can come and they've done it at home.
4: Yeah, we'll see. We'll see how Darren enjoys Monday, which he will, I know he will. But like I said, it all starts tomorrow with the Camogie Sevens. And of course, you know, and there's one competition which I personally absolutely love, and that is the Jogaland, because it's the underage, these young players starting off in their own hurling careers, and they're getting a chance to shine on the big stage.
5: Yeah, the Jogaland has been running numerous years. They're sponsored by

0: in memory of Joe Gillan, sponsored by the Gillans of Clune. And in the finals are on Monday in hurling, and Cusick's and Thomas's are on that. The Camogie semi-finals are on tomorrow. Coleman's and Thomas's and Cashelgare and Crowell, I think. And that's on tomorrow. The competition has been sponsored by, has been coordinated by Pat Regan for the last number of years. He does an excellent job on it. Quietly in the background, all the teams play in it. It's a grounding for many players who have played in minor and under 20 finals for Galway have played in the Joe Gillan.
1: Yeah, and, but there is something special about the Joe Gillan. It reminds me of, you know, when you have tournaments like that, kind of my neck of the woods used to be the Connolly Cup. It was like, it's something special. It gets the neighbouring clubs and parishes together, and you know, it's competitive, but there's a lot of fun involved with it too.
0: Yeah, yeah, it is. It's a grounding. It's just starting off, and it's a great experience to play there of a morning in Quebec and Dean. Hopefully again that will be the case tomorrow and Monday.
1: And let's talk about the Camogie. It starts tomorrow, as I said.
0: Yeah, I suppose just before we go that, yeah. I suppose I just wish to give good wishes on behalf of everybody to the Galway under 20 team tomorrow in Thurles at 2 o'clock, and their management team led by Gavin Keary, and we hope they can be victorious. And you know, it's a poignant moment in a way when they won in 2011, the last time they won a final. Our own Niall Donoghue was a member of that. And hopefully on Monday we'll have Gavin and his management team and some of his players in Quebec with the trophy on Monday evening. So we wish them all the best on that. And I suppose coming to that, our Camogie, we have slightly rescheduled the programme for Sunday. We usually start earlier in the day, about 2 o'clock or before it, but we're starting at 4:15 to give people a chance to watch the game on television. And we're off with the Joe Gillan Camogie semi-finals. And then we'll be into the adult Camogie around between 6:50 and 6:30, hopefully. We'll be going to that. We have six teams involved in that. And we have Coleman's, Kinvara. We have Crowell, Thomas's, and Shamrock's, and Crosheen from Clare. We usually had eight teams, but Kilnana and Fecal are very much involved with matching Thurles, being Clare support, so they're there, and Adrahan couldn't seemingly feel this time, so they have opted out this year also. So we've six teams, and we'll be wrapping up the semi-finals around between 8:15 and 8:30.
1: Which is ideal. Ideal for Bank Holiday Sunday night as well. Yes. And it's great entertainment for everybody who wants to come along tomorrow evening and watch the Camogie, because,
0: yes,
1: you know, you can actually make a right day out of it in Kilvacanty, actually. Watch the under-20 hurling.
0: You can watch the match in McCarty's, and you can come up and watch the Camogie, and you can have a barbecue, and the barbecue will be starting there again at 4 or 5 o'clock, and it'll be fully up and running for anyone that wants to drop in coming back from Thurles, and they'll be all welcome.
1: There you go, you've got no excuses. Let's just move to Monday and the hurling itself.
0: Monday we start with, as you said, mentioned earlier, we start with Joe Gillan finals at 11 and 12, Camogie and hurling, and then we move into the seven aside on 1:30, 1 o'clock on Monday. We've had the usual teams, really, Kilbeck and Kinvara, Thomas's and Gart, and Tommy Larkins, Crowell, Beha the Holders, and Ardrahan. And the last 3 years, we've got three new winners. We have got Tubber, Tommy Larkins, and Beha. So we might have a new winner again tomorrow. And we usually have good hurling, there's good prizes, and players are very invested in it and put a huge effort in. And we just thank the players. Without them, we'd have no tournament. And we thank the players for coming fully prepared, management teams, and putting in a big effort.
1: Yeah, it's always great hurling.
0: Yeah, it's good open hurling.
1: It's always competitive.
0: Very competitive now with Behe's victory and Tommy Larkin's day before, and Tubber, they were great finals. So that's the way we go. Without our sponsors as well, and good prizes, we're very lucky to have absolutely consistent sponsors. And one man, I suppose, Eamon and Terry Shield from New York, he's a Quebecan man. He has never let the club down. He's absolutely central to everything that goes on in the club. We wouldn't be surviving as healthy as a club we are without Eamon's support. And the man flew in this morning from New York. He's going to Thurles tomorrow, and he'll be around tomorrow night and Monday. Thank Eamon for that.
1: No, absolutely.
0: The other sponsors, of course, are with us right through as well, are Great Northern Hotel, the Lady Gregory and Gart, and Heineken, who has been there since the 80s. So they were our sponsors, but we wouldn't get on either without our local sponsors. And our local sponsors who sponsor us and ads on the programme. And I won't be mentioning too many names, but I'll pick out Pete Lambert for his contribution to coordinating the programme for the last number of years and getting the sponsors. And we thank them for that. Without them, we wouldn't have anything. And when I mention sponsors, again, our golf, as you mentioned earlier, is running in Gort the last today and yesterday, and is sponsored by Gaelans of Clun. We thank them for that as well.
1: And as well as that, and I think this is, I don't know if it's the first time or not, but I just noticed it's very, very clever. You heard people who were listening earlier on would have heard with Pete Kelly talking about the Turnify app, which is where people can keep up to date with scores. It's happening with Kilbeacon as well this year. Very clever.
0: Seamus Henley would be in charge of our publicity and our communications, and he does an excellent job, and that will be up and running and everything. And we thank Seamus definitely for keeping anyone that has been looking on Facebook or Instagram. Seamus is excellent at that, and he does the PA for Tom for Cusick's and Kilbeacondy, and he's done an excellent job, and we thank Seamus for that.
1: Yeah, and just if anybody wants to keep up to date with scores throughout tomorrow, and that's what I'll be doing, I'll be keeping an eye on if there is actually on the Turnify app, you just go to Kilbeacondy Sevens and you can keep up to speed with all the games as they're happening throughout tomorrow and Monday as well. Just by the way, how has the scramble gone? Finishing today?
0: I just don't know with the wet. We didn't get a chance. I know there was lads going out there. The heavy hitters were going out there at 2 o'clock. Colin Milet had 4 or 5 teams out there, and no doubt he'd be featured in the end. So they were going over 2 o'clock. So,
1: right.
0: I know there's so many, there's so much on as well. We thank all the golfers for supporting us. I know Kinvara were out last week. I see Clare and Bridger out in the next couple of weeks. You know, we're pulling at the same people the whole time too. And we're conscious of that the whole time. We're pulling at the same people. And that's what keeps clubs and communities going. It's the Kinvara people support Kilbeacondy and vice versa, and Clare and Bridger vice versa. So that's the way it goes. And we thank all the golfers, because it is an onus on them to play every weekend in some, and with an ever rest down, and hopefully that'll be the way it'll be.
1: So,
0: in the future.
1: So tomorrow, by the way, just we'll kind of line it up for people as a plan. McCarthy's first of all for 2 o'clock, so you can watch the under-20 hurling final. Then you've got about 4:15 the Camogie starts, that goes all the way through the evening. Then you've got the barbecue, and then on Monday, what time is the does it get underway?
0: 11 o'clock again Monday morning for the Joe Gillans 11 and 12, and then the tournament, and then McCarthy's again for music until late at night.
1: Okay, fair play. Pass.
0: I suppose, John, one thing that, you know, we're always conscious of, I mentioned our sponsors of improving our facilities in Kilbeacondy for players and supporters. And ongoing this weather, we have remodelled the old dressing rooms. We have 2 state-of-the-art dressing rooms, as good as anywhere in the country. And they're completed and they'll be operational tomorrow. And we just want to thank John Fundrum Construction for his work and dedication in the last couple of weeks getting this right. And all the subcontractors who have been mainly Kilbeacondy people as well.
1: Yeah. And you've had a lot of inter-county matches out there this year.
0: Yes, we have. We had this Celtic Challenge last week. And I suppose our second phase of the development, we'll be moving into to improve on the facilities for players. And we'll be working on the gym and our facilities in the gym in the autumn for next winter. And we'll be moving on that, because if we don't keep providing facilities for our players... And again, it would be remiss of me not to mention the success of Cusick's, the second year in a row, winning the Féile, and they're in Portlaoise on the 20th of June, completing the All Ireland Féile after competing very successfully in Wexford last year. They have great hopes and great ambitions, but they've got this far, which is a great achievement.
1: Absolutely. And, you know, the one great thing about the Kilbeacondy Sevens has been, and you just touched on it there, the community involvement, and the fact that everybody, and it's gas, because I have people's numbers on my phones that I've saved over the past number of years with different events. And Justin, by the way, as well, I want to just give him a mention, Justin Fahy as well, very quick on the ball to get things organised.
0: Very
1: well
0: quick,
1: this week.
0: Very quick, and it's all based on the community, and everybody helps, and I'd say it's led by the club officers and Ty Keating and our secretary Elaine Mullins, who has done fantastic work and is dedicated to non-stop to the whole thing.
1: Fair play.
0: And we thank them for that. And I know as I speak, there's probably fellas up there fixing the goals. And Niall Gillan is there with his team putting up the goalposts. Might be a bit late this year, but they're at it. And the misfortunate, they got a bit of rain, but hopefully everything will be sorted for tomorrow.
1: Look, it'll be good. It just means the grass will be very green tomorrow.
0: That's right.
1: Pat, thanks so much for coming in.
0: Thanks, and thanks to Galway for everything.
1: Not at all. Thanks. Absolute pleasure. And by the way, to the guys who tell the guys that do the barbecue, I was asking for them. Pat Kearney joining me. The Kilbeacondy Sevens gets underway tomorrow. If you want to make a full day of it, get to McCarthy's before 2 o'clock for throwing on the under-20 All-Ireland Hurling Final, and then enjoy the rest of the day with the Camogie Sevens. Sevens on Sunday afternoon, and then on to Monday, and you've got the Hurling Sevens right throughout as well. I'm going to take a commercial break when we come back. In fact, I'm going to stay Hurling, because I got a chance to catch up with David Burke, of course, former Galway captain, All-Ireland winning captain, in fact, of 2017. But he was at the launch of the Electric Ireland All-Ireland Minor Hurling Championship, and I spoke to him. That's next.
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1: You're welcome. welcome back to the programme. If you've just joined us, by the way, not to be for Knocknacar in the FAI Junior Cup, they were beaten 2-1 by Gorey earlier on this afternoon, but much better news for Anarka, fantastic win over Clannagale at the Comórtas Pelnagaeltacht. They're winning it after extra time, 2-19 to 4 goals and 12 points. Right, I am going to go to a couple of your messages. I'm off for the minor final, should be played before the senior final. Another one has come in, still don't know what to say, is about Arne Slot. I wish he was given one more season and properly judge him with his new players playing together. They've only had 89 minutes on the pitch together, so an interesting one. And also, of course, the Spurs fans are weighing in and they want anybody but Arsenal to win this afternoon. Fair enough. That's one message that came in there. What was that, Sean said? 3-1 for PSG tonight. What's your thoughts? 086-3833-553. But we're getting very close to, by the way, after 5 o'clock, just to remind you, we have a very special preview of the All-Ireland Under-20 Hurling Final. Sean Carley's here in studio and we'll be hearing from the lads in Hurling Chat, and it was actually quite interesting. Andy Cohen was there, Johnny Cohen, Molly Dunn, Sean Murphy, Sean Walsh, Niall Canavan, the whole gang all together, looking forward to the game. We'll be bringing you a bit of that. We'll also be bringing you the interview with Gavin Keary and also with Donica Campbell. That's all between 5 and 6 this evening. We'll be also keeping an eye on how Galway United women are getting on, because they're playing DLR Waves in the All-Ireland Cup. That game being played in Mary Oran Moore kicks off at 5 o'clock. In golf, just to mention as well, David Kitt, best of the Galway golfers, is playing the third round of the East of Ireland Men's Amateur Open Championship. He is currently tied for 9th. He is on level par after playing 10 holes. Luke Cunningham, he is 2 over after a 70. Fergal Coyle is 9 over after a 73. Mikey Greeley is 11 over after a 77. And Pipe McGrath is 13 over after a 78. The leader is Joshua Hill of Galgorm Castle. He is on 6 under par, with Thomas Aben of Edmundston next on 4 under. And then you have Stuart Graham of County Louth on 3 under par. They are currently the top three on the leaderboard. And I mentioned David Kitt. He's one of a group of 7 who are all level par, 6 shots off the lead. But to hurling, as I said, we've got a big one to come, of course. And in fact, I've got some breaking news to tell you. I'm sorry, I don't mean to interrupt myself, but I have to on this occasion, because following the results of today's All-Ireland Minor Hurling quarterfinals, the semi-final lineup has now been confirmed. Leinster champions Galway will play Limerick in their All-Ireland semi-final, and the Munster champions Tipperary will play Cork. The games will take place on the weekend of June the 13th and 14th. In this afternoon's quarterfinals, Limerick beat Clare 2-15, 13 points, and Cork, they beat Kilkenny by 2-25 to 1 goal and 16 points. So we now know who Galway are going to face in the All-Ireland Minor Hurling semi-final, and it will be Limerick, with Tipperary taking on Cork. Which brings us along nicely to my next interview, because the launch of the Electric Ireland All-Ireland Minor Hurling Championships took place during the week, and one man who knows all about it is a man who featured on Galway minor teams and under 20 teams, and of course was our senior captain in 2017, David Burke. I spoke to him on Wednesday. I'm delighted to be joined by former Galway minor hurler David Burke as he looks ahead to the 2026 Electric Ireland GA All-Ireland Minor Championships. This summer, Electric Ireland are using their social channels to spotlight players from across the championships in recognition of the major impact that playing minor can have on young people's future successes on and off the field. Electric Ireland are pairing up former minor legends with current players to give the ultimate insight into the last 15 years of minor. And you can follow the campaign on social media at Electric Ireland and via the hashtag ThisIsMajor. David, thanks very much for joining me.
14: Oh, good to be on, John. How are you?
1: The minor championship is special. We've already seen it this year with how Galway have played. Give us your memories of your own time as a minor.
14: Yeah, I suppose it's interesting, right? Following the club games, with Kenneth involved, the minors, they're doing well. Obviously, great win last day, great week for Galway hurling, I suppose, in the senior final as well, and winning the 20s, and looking forward now to the All-Ireland with Clare. But I suppose it's huge contrast. I suppose minor, and I was playing was 18, and we probably only started really training this time of the year, getting down to two sessions a week, and looking forward to probably an All-Ireland quarter-final. So it's, that'll tell you how times have changed, but it's a super championship now with all the matches they get, and hugely important that you're developing these players and bringing them through. Like, it's great to see even some of them players that played minor the last couple of years are on the under 20 squad and starting team now for Sunday. So, but just memories back when I was playing, I remember the All-Ireland quarter-final in 08 in Thurles, where we played Wexford, and we actually had two lads sent off. I won't say their names now live on air, but we were down to 13 men and we just came out the right side of it. But like, I had my helmet stolen on the pitch afterwards. A heap of Cork young lads came out. Cork were playing Water in the All-Ireland senior quarter-final. That'll tell you how, John, when we were playing that time. So it was great to be on playing before those big crowds. That was 08, and we went on and lost to Kilkenny in the final. But playing in Croke Park as well as a player, I just, all those memories come flooding back. And we played Tip in 06, and that was probably the start of my career playing for Galway at that level. And hugely fun, look back on those memories fondly. Obviously lost two of those minor finals, but got great joy out of it. And you know, you're representing your family and your club as well, so they're the things that kind of come to your, the forefront of your mind when you're a young player and you're just trying to make a name for yourself at that level and maybe make a breakthrough onto an under 20, under 21 senior team. So special times to be looking forward now to these knockout games coming up for the minors.
15: Yeah, and you know, we have to remind people going back to those days, though, Galway weren't in Leinster. They were coming in at the quarter final stage, and you know, the following year beat Antrim comfortably and got to the final and beat Kilkenny. And you know, that was the team that kind of was the backbone of the 2011 under 21 team that won the All Ireland, and of course talking about 2017, the team you captained. You know, the experience that these guys got, and that, you know, you got yourself as a hurler personally. I mean, it was what stood to you. Well, dare I say it, it set the kind of the tone for the way you played hurling then down the line.
14: Exactly, yeah. And I think there's a couple of ways you can look at those. Like, yeah, we went down and won the 11 one. It gives, when you're a player at that level, it gives you kind of the self-belief to kind of say that you're good enough to go on and represent your county at senior and county level, which is another big, massive step up. And it might take some players a couple of years, some players step into it straight away from 20s, even under 20 and stuff like that. So that's the first thing. And the second thing, it gives the county maybe a lift if you're successful at underage and knowing that there's a crop coming. Like, look what it did in Offaly as well, and we know successful Tip Bore last year. So it gives the county a boost, and it gets the supporters behind the team, because then there's belief in that squad or that group that, yes, we should be winning or at least getting to All-Ireland finals and competing for these trophies. So they are the kind of things that you take from it, and that's the kind of things we took from it that time. But hugely enjoyable months, I'd have to say, as a young player, building relationships and having great crack with lads at training or after training during the summer months. That's what I remember as a minor player. And you're building that kind of spirit with the group, and that then gels into an under 20 squad or under 21 squad, and that's, they are the memories that I have. And you look back on them fierce fondly, and albeit yes, they're knockout games, but when you are successful in them, you go on this journey with a group, and next thing you become a senior player with them, and that builds trust, it builds continuity, it builds a bit of togetherness, and that, you know, we're about something and we want to achieve something as a group together when you come a long way. So yes, we've been successful. Last week was a huge bonus, winning the minor, winning the Leinster under 20. You know, but that these two groups can push on now and be more successful this year, and I think both sets of management teams will want that for this year. It's not going to be the be on end all as well, but we want these players coming through, and I think there's really good things in place in Galway at the moment. And it's all about getting another crop of lads through all the time. We have a few good young lads now that Micheál is kind of starting to bed into the with the more experienced lads, and look, we've a Leinster final to look forward to there as well. So it's on the upward curve, you'd have to say, or trajectory at the moment in Galway hurling.
15: Well, would you agree with me? I mean, this year's Leinster Championship, I'd argue, has been probably the most keenly followed because of how Galway have played. The fact that they came from the dead against Kilkenny in the Leinster final. I watched that game that Monday night, and at 12 points down, 14 points down, you felt that, you know, that the game was done. But they showed amazing character to come back and win it an extra time.
14: Unbelievable character, yeah. Like,
15: you know, yeah. I mean, like, I've mentioned Anthony Poignard's goal because of the timing of it, because it was so crucial and it brought Galway straight back into the match. But there's lads now, no more than in your day yourself, or Niall Burke or Richie Cummins or the lads who were part of that, you know, became household names as a result of it. People are following these teams and are knowing these players. That's a huge boost for them as well.
14: Oh, it is. It's huge. Like, and these lads are, as I said, the massive stars, but there's hugely talented players across the whole, you know, minor teams the last couple of years. And these lads have gone on, as I said, only last year there was players playing minor, now are starting for the 20 team and going really well. So, but you'd have to say hugely impressed, because we did play Kilkenny down Nolan Park and it was a fierce tight game. And imagine playing that same team twice in the same championship, probably give them great experience. And obviously Kilkenny being Kilkenny are so hard to put away, but you know, to come back and win the game really was hugely impressive. But there's a, as I said, they know what they're about, that team, and look, they'll have aspirations obviously now to kind of push on, and they'll be waiting to quarterfinals obviously this weekend. And if they can put another performance together, you know, like we did come off the back of beating Wexford fairly well, and that probably took us a while to get going in that game against Kilkenny. So if we can just get a reset now and look forward to this semi-final, whoever we draw, you know, it'll be great if they could push on and get to a final and, you know, be successful. Like, look, we've had enough success at it, and as we said, the narrative in Loch Counties now is great that these minors are getting all these matches and you're developing these players through, which is what these players would want. It's what management teams would want. You want to develop them through and give them an opportunity and a chance to really, if they have a bad day, to come back and put it right the next day, which is great. And even looking at the results in the preliminary quarterfinals last, like, I know the two Munster teams won, but Dublin and Wexford only lost by a couple of points, which shows that there's not a massive gap either between Munster and Leinster because they're getting so many matches. So it's great that these counties and all these games are happening and they're getting an opportunity to really perform at a high level.
15: Yeah, and I'm looking forward to those two quarterfinals at the weekend, Limerick and Clare, Kilkenny and Cork, because they'll be absolute home dingers. And of course, Galway, Tipperary away, look for them in the semi-final. But as a member of the last Galway team to win an All-Ireland Under-21 title in 2011, I need to ask you about coming weekend as well, and Sunday, Galway, Clare, you know what, again, I don't know, we seem to be having a habit in this county this year of pulling results out of absolutely nowhere and winning games in extra time and sending some of us not home until midnight. But it's great though, isn't it, to see Hurling doing that. And this under-20 team have produced some fantastic results this year.
14: Yeah, and even like the grit and determination, I suppose, the words you use in the Wexford game, things probably weren't going well and having played Wexford in the round robin and having to play them again was a tricky assignment going down to Portlaoise. And Wexford came with a plan and they looked fierce organised and they were up for it, and it probably took Galway a while to settle, but you'd have to be impressed. It was a different way of winning. We had to come back and find a way, and it was great that team did, because their true selves came out the last against Kilkenny, and they were hugely impressive in that game, the Leinster final, from start to finish. And you know, their set of backs, how tight they were defensively, I think very good. John was hugely impressed with performance with Cullen midfield. Obviously Jason coming on just ruffled Kilkenny backs up a little bit and gave an opportunity for the lads to step up. But the big thing stand out for me with them is just their overall link up play, how impressive they are. The right man seems to be getting the ball in the best position, which is good. And they've been, you know, look, it's, they would have been probably, some of them playing the last 2 years maybe as well, playing under 20, will feel that they haven't performed to the best of their ability, so they're really laying down a marker and they want to push on now and probably get that All-Ireland title. And I think it's within their grasp. I suppose Clare are coming into it off the back of a huge Munster final win and were impressive in their round robin, have got better and better every day. They're not going to be easy to turn over, and I think they'll probably get a better start. So if Galway can just stay in the game, they seem to be finishing games out better. But Clare could get a, from playing them games as well, they could be a little bit more battle hardened. But I think Galway are in with a great chance if they can just keep it tight early on. They might be a bit more nervous going into the game because Clare might have a little bit more experience of bigger crowds at the matches in Munster and that as well. So look, I think it's a great opportunity now for these players to kind of make a statement and then obviously put their hands up to get a call up as well to a senior panel next year for those that aren't in it, because we have a few guys there obviously with Jason and Aaron, but you have Cullen Killeen and Sean Murphy as well that are on the panel. And Cullen is a huge talent we've seen with Loughrea as well. So I think you know, it's all roads lead to Thurles, and hopefully the county can get behind this team, and be a great day out and a great battle with Clare on Sunday.
15: Big time. Obviously, Gavin Carey has said that Aaron Ireland, it's pretty much unlikely that he's going to be able to play on Sunday, which is disappointing. But he's also made the point that, you know, we haven't actually had him for, you know, a couple of rounds. So the lads who have come in have stepped up, and it's a testament. You mentioned character and determination. I mean, that's testament to the character of this Galway team, that lads are taking the opportunity when given to them.
14: Yeah, 100%. Like, and as I said, when different lads went off injured the last day against Kilkenny, the lads that came in were hugely impressive as well. So I think there's that bit of next lad in and step up, and that's the mentality in the group, which is great to see. So I think, yeah, as I said, it's a pity Aaron is not available. Obviously, we know what the talent he is, but as I said, there's massive amount of talent in that group as well, and lads that can play, you know, just as good. So like they'll be seeing that as an opportunity to get in. And yeah, look, it could be a tricky place for Gavin to pick a team now the next day, which is what you want and going into an Ireland final. You want players chomping at the bit, and he's plenty of options around the field. And yeah, look, as I said, you'd be hoping that the players themselves, albeit yes, they'll probably be a little bit nervous, but that they do themselves justice and perform. If they can bring that level of performance that they brought against Kilkenny, that savage work rate that I thought was huge, and that ability just to dig out scores, I think if they can bring any bit of that again early doors, we're in with a great chance.
15: I want to go back to the minor championship, because I mean, there's just a buzz around the county. I mean, you'd see it yourself in talking to people. I mean, I was in Mount Belia earlier on this morning, and there were people talking about the minors and how excited they were. And we're seeing clubs like your Mount Belias, your Ballygars, the clubs that wouldn't be, say, rolling off the tongue as regards clubs in Galway that would have fantastic hurlers. The whole county's taken, you know, ownership of this minor team now as well. And that's what's brilliant to see.
14: That is great, Jan. Like, hopefully as well, whoever we draw, and the semi-final, there'll be a good crowd going getting to it as well. And you know, sometimes a win like that, the last day against Kilkenny in the manner in which they did, can create a bit of momentum, as you said. And when you're out and about and you're talking, it generates a little bit of support. And I suppose the fact that there's so many matches on, as you said, at the moment between under 20 and senior, it's just so hard to get to everything. And it's great that you can watch them, obviously, as well. And that's brilliant. But like, it's, if we can get great support down there on Sunday for the 20s and to the minor semi-final and push on. But as you said there, doesn't that just show you the amount of great work that's been done in all the clubs? Like, I mentioned that a couple of years ago. It's monumental. We have great clubs around the county that have great people involved for the development of hurling. And it's, as you said, and mentioned those clubs, to name a few, but there's many amount of clubs that wouldn't be seen as hurling strongholds that are producing really good hurlers. And that's a testament to the coaches and the managers and the people putting in the work from really young ages upwards. So it's a huge credit, and Plomaster should go to them for, you know, bringing those players and giving them the opportunity to play. So we have a good system in Galway, underage structure of playing matches. They have some amount of matches to play from when they're 13, 14, 15, 16, up along to minor. And it's a good model there at the moment, and it's producing good players across a broad spectrum of clubs, as you said, in the county, and it's creating a buzz factor, as you said. And hopefully, as I said, you'll get a good support now going into that semi-final.
15: Before I let you go, I can't let you go without talking about the Leinster final coming up against Dublin. That's going to be it's been interesting seeing your championship, seeing Kilkenny go out like that for the first time since the early 90s, I think it was, since they went out at this stage. And it's Dublin Galway Offaly coming out of Leinster, which is interesting as well. You mentioned development, great work, great to see Johnny Kelly and what he's done with the Offaly hurlers, but the Galway hurlers are just chipping along nicely.
14: Yeah, I think I'd be very happy if you're Micheál. Yes, a few bumps along the road in the round robin, but you know, got the job done against Kilkenny the first day, were hugely impressive. And maybe you're not going to hit the heights of that game and every game after that, because it's just so hard to be performing in every day for 70 minutes in those games. And you can see Munster teams aren't doing the same either. So it's very difficult with injuries, with knocks, with all the games it's been playing, managing that little bit of, you know, crossover with the 20s. So I think we've navigated fairly well. I would have been just, let's get into that Leinster final, and even if we were to lose a game or two, it's not the end of the world, but it's about getting there. And I think he'd be happy, and Look, I think for both counties it's huge. It's monumental, really, because both will see it as a huge opportunity with Kilkenny gone out of the championship, not even been in the Leinster final, that they'll eye it up now and saying, look, we have a massive opportunity here, especially this Gawler group of players. A lot of them wouldn't have a Leinster medal, a Leinster title, but it breeds success, and I think it'll inject a huge amount of self-belief within the group and the players and the management that winning a title in Croke Park will be massive. But look, Dublin are going to be the same. They're hugely impressive in their last two games. Tactically, they look very astute and getting things right. And I think Meall will have learned a lot from that game, Salt Hill. It's very hard to call. Like, you're going up there. If we can bring a 70-point performance, you know, we've probably played in spots, but if we can really bring a 70-minute game performance from start to finish, I think we'll be in with a great shout. But look, it's not going to be easy. As we said, Dublin are a really informed team, probably the informed team at the championship, you'd have to say. Look, hugely impressive, and conceding very little goal at the back the last few games. So look, it's there for us. Obviously, we have a couple of niggles to get right. Hopefully they'll be right, but it'll be interesting when the two teams are named, what kind of matchups you'll be expecting. And and as I said again, it's great that they've put out, I think, 20,000 tickets, John. I think is for young players to attend the Leinster final. So hopefully that'll bring that little bit more added support and colour, and pop up the crowd up a little bit more, because sometimes people would, the narrative out there that it shouldn't be on a Croke Park, but as a player, I want to be playing at Croke Park. You want to be playing or winning silver in Croke Park. So anything that you can do, like, I remember back to that Leinster final against Wexford, like, there was nearly 60,000 people at in 17. You know, that was great occasion. And look, Dublin will have huge support there the next day, so it's, you know, the atmosphere should be electric in it, I'd imagine. When Kilkenny are in it so often, the crowds mightn't be as big when Kilkenny are in it, but they do follow. But I'm saying, when they're in it every year, there's an expectation that they'll just go and win it. So this is a little bit different. It's all a Dublin, and it posed to be a great final.
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0: Rolling Gift, the Fine Young Cannibals. She drives me crazy. The formalities are, well, the pre-game show is on actually ahead of the Champions League final. The Killers are currently on stage with a host of dancers and basically every football fan singing and going slightly crazy ahead of kickoff, which is meant to be 7 minutes from now, but the Killers are still on stage. I'm going to just to mention as well, now there was a couple of questions regarding the Cash Splash because they apparently the link wasn't there, but I can tell you the link is back and it's there. If you want your chance of winning €1,000, maybe even €5,000, you've heard the ads, well then get on to goibfm.ie, get onto the link, click it, and you can buy your tickets for €10, or you can get six of them for 50, and each ticket gives you 18 chances of winning that €1,000. Note from Clifton Garda station, this came in a little bit earlier on: a very bad oil spill on the mountain road between Spiddle and Moycullen. You are to avoid if at all possible. Just also, I'm going to go back to the golf very quickly, where David Kitt is now tied for 10th. He's still level par, and he's still 6 shots off the lead held by Joshua Hill. That's at the East of Ireland Men's Amateur Open Championship. Remember, tomorrow is the West of Ireland Women's Amateur Open Championship at Castledargan. So we'll be updating you on how that's going throughout the afternoon from 1 o'clock. Arsenal making their way out onto the field ahead of the Champions League final. So either that or they've moved the band very quickly, but they're heading out now. And Paris Saint-Germain team not too far behind them. Going back to last night though, we just have it now, we've got the audio as regards Connacht and their loss to Glasgow Warriors in the United Rugby Championship quarter final. Stuart Lancaster gave his thoughts to Connacht Rugby's social media team after the game.
1: A combination of disappointment and pride, if that's possible. Obviously disappointed in the outcome today. Obviously a huge pride in the performance. You know, we picked up so many little injuries or setbacks within the game, but we still stayed in the fight against a quality team at home, and we pushed them to the wire. So, yeah, amazing season when we reflect back on it. Disappointment, you know, today. But as I said in the change room, you know, it's not a failure to start success. You know, I think we'll come back in pre-season, which I'm ready for now. So we'll allow the players 5 weeks. But anyway, I'll be back ready to go in mid-July, and then we'll rip in and build on foundations with some great new players arriving and another year's experience under our belt.
2: You must have been so proud with the way they stuck at the game for the, like, even up to the last couple of minutes. Like the game was still there for the taking, and they just
1: And it was just like little errors. And it often is at this level, you know, when you make little errors, it leads to big consequences. But during the course of the game, I think Glasgow knew they were in a proper game. And with a bounce of the ball or a bit of look our way, it could have been slightly different. But overall, like, we've got some great players missing. But I'm super proud of the lads who've fronted up today. Obviously picked up a couple of injuries, but overall, yeah, pride is the overriding emotion.
2: I know it's only an hour old, but your overriding emotions of the season just gone and how you reflect on your first season at Connacht?
1: It's been amazing, like a roller coaster, really. Obviously some ups and downs, more ups and downs, fortunately, but the downs are tough. But I thought we stuck together really well during those times, and I knew deep down we were getting better. We just either psychologically or technically we didn't nail some big moments, and that cost us, you know, painful defeats. But if you use the pain in the right way, it can drive you to a place, you know, you can't get to any other way. So I think from our point of view, you know, we dug in and we stayed together, we worked hard, we stayed connected on the training field, and those narrow losses became narrow wins, and so the confidence built. And it gave us a shot, didn't it? It gave us a shot, you know, against a team that's dominated the league. So we're now in Europe next year. Our goal is to come, you know, in the playoffs again. We're looking forward to getting going.
0: Yeah, Stuart Lancaster speaking to Connacht Rugby's social media team after their loss. We'll have more on that, more reaction on that to come on the programme tomorrow. But I can tell you the teams are now making their way out onto the field ahead of the UEFA Champions League final. Arsenal Paris Saint-Germain game kicking off just under 3 minutes from now. And I've got about 15 seconds to tell you that after 5 o'clock, Sean Carley's in the hot seat and we will be looking forward in detail to the All-Ireland Under-20 Hurling Final between Galway and Clare tomorrow afternoon. All of that to come and more from the Comórtas and Racing with George after 5.
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12: At 5. Good evening, I'm Tina Gates. A construction business owner and his three employees have been granted bail following the seizure of over €5 million worth of cannabis in Dublin. The four Dublin men, including company owner 60-year-old John Shepherd of Streamville Road, Kilbarrack, and his employees 25-year-old Jason Gibbons of Snowdrop Walk, Darndale, 43-year-old Anthony Daly of Edenmore Park, Raheny, and 51-year-old Dermot Hogan of Dunamead Road were arrested on the 28th of May. Garthy seized 255 kilos worth of cannabis in Carndonagh Road, Donaghmead, allegedly ordered through Mr. Shepherd's businesses, Streamville Construction. All four accused have been charged with unlawful possession of a controlled substance and possession with the intent of sale and supply. All of the men were remanded in custody with consent to bail and are due before Clover Hill District Court on Friday. A man in his 20s has died following a car crash this morning in Dublin. It happened at the ward in Finglas. Garthy were called to the scene at approximately 20 to 1 a.m. The driver of the car was taken to Connolly Hospital, where he was later pronounced dead. Another man in his 20s, who was a passenger in the car, was also brought to hospital as a precaution. A man remains in Garda custody in relation to the death of a woman in Clifton in County Galway. The 31-year-old mother of two was found dead on Thursday morning near a river located close to the iPass accommodation centre, where she'd been reported missing on Wednesday evening. The man in his 30s was arrested on Thursday morning but had to receive medical treatment before being questioned. A Dublin civil servant who allegedly shared confidential government information with a foreign intelligence service has been denied bail. Yevgen McKeefe, age 45, whose address can't be published and who worked for an unnamed government department, was arrested on Thursday at Dublin Airport, where he was flying out of the country on a one-way ticket. Mr. McKeefe, who's originally from Ukraine, was charged with the unlawful use of a computer in his employment, with the potential for further charges under the Official Secrets Act. He's alleged to have shared photos and videos of a government department's website, as well as staff personal information, to a foreign handler in exchange for between €250 and €260. Mr. McKeefe was denied bail and is due to appear at Clover Hill District Court on Tuesday. Irish Rail is encouraging people to check online for information on DART disruptions. 19 stations south of Dublin City will be closed until Monday night, with services running only between Malahide, Howth and Connolly. There were also disruptions on the Enterprise line between Drogheda and Dundalk. Irish Rail's John Larson says they're carrying out major engineering works across the weekend.
13: We appreciate and apologise for the inconvenience of doing work on the bank holiday weekends. We know it's inconvenience, but it does give us the ability to do major line enhancements in a way that we couldn't get done through our normal service schedules. It's over 70 hours that will allow us to do significant line replacement, overhead power line replacement, generator works.
12: A nationwide Garda Road safety campaign's in operation across the bank holiday weekend. Drivers can expect increased checkpoints and enforcement activity. In particular, officers will be targeting those driving under the influence of alcohol or drugs. Joshua Byrne reports.
14: Since the operation began, 56 people have been arrested for driving under the influence of alcohol or drugs, while 730 motorists have been caught speeding. Some of the highest speeds recorded included 130 kilometres an hour in a 60 zone in Cavan, 124 kilometres an hour in an 80 zone in Meath, and 141 kilometres an hour in a 100 zone in Wicklow. More than 115 drivers were also detected using a mobile phone or not wearing a seatbelt. Gardaí and the Road Safety Authority are urging all road users to slow down, stay alert, and never drive after taking alcohol or drugs.
12: And that's your latest news update at 4 minutes past five.
15: Good evening and welcome back to the programme. Sean Carley here, filling in for John Mulligan for the last hour of the show. We're going to be previewing tomorrow's massive All-Ireland Under-20 Hurling Championship Final between Galway and Clare. 2 o'clock, throw-in at Semple Stadium in Thurles tomorrow afternoon. But first, just bring you up to speed with a few things that are going on at the minute. Of course, the Champions League Final is underway in Budapest. We're 2 minutes and 40 seconds in. Just some team news. Jurrien Timber, he has not been named to start, despite he was actually declared fit for Mikel Arteta. Side, but he won't. He's not starting. And Achraf Hakimi, he returns for Paris Saint-Germain after missing the second leg of their semi-final. Of course, the big news in football today, aside from the Champions League final, was that Arne Slot has been dismissed from his job at Liverpool. So Liverpool are going to be on the search for a new manager ahead of next season. Of course, he won that league title last year. Staying with soccer, Galway United women are in action in the All-Ireland Cup. They just need a point to secure

0: line out this afternoon for Galway United. They just need a point, as I said, to make sure that they top that group and progress directly to the quarterfinals. We're going to move to the preview of the All-Ireland Under-20 Hurling Championship Final tomorrow, and we're going to start with Hurling Chat, Galway Bay FM's weekly hurling podcast with Sean Walsh, Niall Canavan, and they were joined by Andy Cohn and Johnny Cohn to look forward to tomorrow afternoon's game.
1: Johnny, you've been impressed with the development of this 20 team, haven't you?
2: Yeah, it's been very, very enjoyable to follow them. In fairness, myself and Niall and yourself, Sean, have been going to all the matches as well, and they've really gone from strength to strength. And what's notable is obviously the senior panellists and so on. They've been available from time to time. They haven't been available on other occasions, but it's offered the opportunity for Gavin and his management team to give loads of lads game time. And even when they played against Kildare, there was five changes that day. You know, they spread the net out as wide as could be. And look, you're looking for development all the time in Galway Hurling. You're looking to see, can lads, you know, make the transition from underage right up to senior. These under-20s have got great exposure. But I think last Wednesday was as good a performance now as we've probably seen in a long, long time. Like the defence from Thomas Blake, a cornerback, right out to Gavin Maher there at seven. Those six defenders were absolutely incredible. Like Ed O'Reilly was man marking one of their big lads there as well, and Michael Fallon was phenomenal also. So Cullen Killeen and Michael Work, like they've been very much working extremely hard in around the middle of the field. You know, Kilkenny, they seem to be a little bit out of ideas for times. Galway were very, very clinical on the ball, and you know, there was a real sense that, now you couldn't really call it the perfect performance or anything like that, but there was a real sense that the kind of the stuff that they were working on in training had come to fruition, and it was a very, very good performance in Port Leash on Wednesday.
3: And Johnny said about players coming in and things like that, and maybe some senior players not available, like Sean Murphy got injured in the first round against Wexford. Ed O'Reilly comes in and he hasn't looked out of place at all. Jack Shocknessy got 1-7 the last day. Would Jack Shocknessy probably be on the team if Aaron Ireland and Jason Rabbit and these guys were playing all the games? He might not be. He didn't play the first game. He came on as a sub the second day against Kildare, and from then on he has started and has progressed. And as Johnny said, the amount of players who are getting game time can only be good for the county. Again, you'd like to have Jason Rabbit and Aaron Ireland on the field today. The
1: All-Ireland. I believe Aaron has only played one game in the championship. That was the first one.
3: First game against,
1: yeah,
3: right.
1: Since obviously there's an injury now as well.
3: Injury, obviously, yeah. And it'd be very hard to leave off any of the forwards, you know, essentially to bring him in for the final if he was available or not. We don't know whether he will be or not, but it would be very hard to leave off a player who has done well in all of those games since then. And there's been a good bit of confidence about them. Look, Luke Kennedy went off injured the last day, got a heavy hit from David Barco, two of them. Derek Coonahan went off injured as well. It'd be interesting to see whether both of those will be available. You'd hope they would for Galway. You'd hope Jason Rabbit would be in a position to start as well. You know, he'd bring a different dimension, obviously, a senior player. But the Leinster final was great, beat Kilkenny well, but they're coming up against a serious opposition now, lads, in Clare in the final.
4: Yeah, but in fairness, I was very impressed and I was delighted for them that they lost college's finals to a lot of those lads in Kilkenny, and they actually, that wasn't a factor for them the last day, that they were able to deal with the likes of Barco and all those guys again.
1: And on that, like, that's it's a topic for another podcast. Like, that tranche of All-Irelands that St. Kieran's have won, what is it doing for Kilkenny?
4: Yeah.
1: It really isn't yielding any dividend. The only under 20 title they won was, I will say, by default, 2 or 3 years ago when Galway didn't have their two players. Colin Eden didn't play for Limerick, etc. They haven't won a minor for years. But anyway, park that again now. But yeah, the Kieran's thing hasn't stood up.
4: Yeah, it's obviously not something that's stuck in our throat either. That's or it's a cloud in the nose.
3: For schools in Galway, like, in fairness, when you look at, when you go through the team there, a lot of them were in various different schools. You know, you'd have Prez and Rayfields and Bridget's and where else, Oranmore, Calasanctus. You have, you know, Holy Rosary, Mount Pellew and so on and so forth. St. Coons and Castle Blakeney.
1: Or Tumna.
3: These lads. It's quite, in Kilkenny, they're based around two schools really, of St. Kieran's and to a lesser extent Kilkenny CBS. And like, players are going, passing out their own local schools to go into St. Kieran's and things like that. So it doesn't stand up. There's probably more players playing in Galway and maybe in other counties than maybe in Kilkenny. And you also have then in Kilkenny, you could have, Kieran's might have 30 or 40 players of county standard maybe, but only 15 or 16 can play the day of a match. So in that case, it doesn't stand up in that sense. But this under 20 team for Galway, in fairness, you know, we have been going well, and hopefully it'll continue.
4: Yeah, they're very impressive the way they play. I mean, I'm very impressed with Michael Fallon, a fullback, who I don't think is actually naturally a number three. I don't think that's his favourite position, but

0: Jonah Donnellan, just seeing him breaking the line, the half-back line, popping the passes, Gavin Maher as well. The last day, just, we seem to be waxing constantly about Cullen Killian because the work that he does, just someone that's able to go in there and take that ball out. But the impressive, it's only a small detail, but watching it back again the other night, the goal that Jack Shocknessy got, Vince Morgan picked it up over in the corner. Now, it was a direct ball, okay, it was sent out a little bit far out in the line. Morgan turned and wheeled back in, but as he's carrying the ball and he moves to his right for about, I'd say, two steps and then just jinks back over onto his left and hand passes it out to Shocknessy. But by going to his right and then his left, if you see the video, number four for Kilkenny actually slips at that point where he settles him with his feet and then he just gives the ball to the guy in the better position. I thought, what a fantastic piece of play by, you know, and we've seen Vince Morgan for Lockway obviously in the last year or two as well, that is the inclination, is that you go for them. But the ball was sent into the inside line first of all, so you know, you get the opportunity to create that. But I just think, if you wanted to call it a Gavin Keary style of hurling, it's hard work around the middle, it's get the ball up to the inside line. So I just thought very, very impressive, and plus they have a lot of history to settle as well too, with Clare coming from that minor final a couple of years back. So there's really it's really important that we get that.
1: Before we look at Clare, we actually caught up with Molly Dunn and the injured Sean Murphy from the under 20 camp earlier on, and I put it to Molly that it must be great to be in an All-Ireland final.
2: Yeah, it's look, we've an unbelievable group of young lads, and you know, I think they've gelled together really, really well, and you know, we're really proud of how they've come together in such a short space of time to become a real, you know, a really united group of players and a really united team. So it's a privilege for us, and we say it all the time to them. They may not believe us, but we genuinely see it as a privilege to be working with them, because they're such dedicated and enthusiastic young lads. Yeah, it's been really enjoyable.
1: And talk to us a bit about that enjoyment, because that's often lost, isn't it, in the midst of, I suppose, the cutthroat nature of results being demanded and all that. But it is enjoyable when you're in the middle of it, isn't it?
2: Look, at the end of the day, it's a hobby for us all, whether they're players or you're coaching or in management, it's a hobby for us all. So if we're not enjoying it, like, why would we be involved in it? And, you know, there's moments where, you know, you see the lads having crack of the training, you see them coming in school uniforms, you see them coming from part-time jobs or rushing from sitting exams, and you just realise there's an awful lot going on in their lives. And I think when we see those things, we realise the importance of making sure they're enjoying it, that they want to be in here, that it's not a chore to them. And it's hugely, I think that's what's really united them as a group, you know, having that enjoyment aspect.
1: Put all that together, allied to the progress on the field, you really would love to get the support behind the team for Sunday, wouldn't you?
2: We would. Like, you know, there's no doubt. Like, we seen on the pitch after the Leinster final how proud their families were of them, how proud their clubs were of them. There was a photo of the Ballygarrick club, and, you know, the amount of them that were up there supporting their club mates. And, like, that's what it's about. You know, the pride these young lads are bringing to their clubs and their families, and the amount of those people in coming out to support them is huge. And, you know, it shows you're backing these lads, that you want to see them doing well. And they're role models in their club as well. So, like, you know, then games were on a Wednesday evening, yeah, and kids at school the next day, and people were getting up early for work and they were travelling to Portlaoise. And now we're set up for a big one in Turles at 2 p.m. on Sunday. And, like,
1: you've set the perfect time and day, even.
2: Yeah. And the weather is looking up at the moment. So, look, we're really looking forward to seeing all those club members and families and all the kids and all rocking up and Sunday to support the lads.
1: Sean, we'll chat to you now. I suppose one of the unfortunate things in many sports is injuries, and my God, have you discovered this? The very first game against Wexford, you picked up a shoulder injury, as we say, tell on.
3: Yeah, the first game, I kind of reaching for a ball and I fell in it awkwardly. At the time, like, I thought I was grand, I thought I could play on, but I found out quickly that it kind of dislocated. And then, unfortunately, I did it again, which meant surgery. And I had the operation there Wednesday last week. So, yeah, I missed the Leinster final, unfortunately, but yeah, operation done and back on the mend now.
1: And it's not easy, is it, Sean? Because you dedicate your life to it. As Molly has said, like, it's enjoyable, but there's a big commitment. And then when the real stuff starts, the injury to come along, I'd say it's not part of the plan, is it?
3: No, if I could write the plan, this definitely wouldn't be in it. But sure, look, it's part and parcel of it. Like, everyone gets injured. It was just unfortunate timing, really, coming into the under 20 championship is so short and condensed. Like, the first injury set me back. I was hoping to be back for the Leinster semi-final, and then the second injury left me out for the whole thing. Like, it's just really unfortunate, but you're looking at the lads there, and it really gave me a massive lift in the Bed and Santry there, like, they were unbelievable the last day. Like, the work rate and the way they worked for each other was just incredible.
1: And the real command that really gelled. And going into this final, little bit of history from 3 years ago to correct if that's possible, but seem to be going in a lovely position.
3: Yeah, look, you can see they've been improving. Like, every day they've went out, they've improved, they've got better and better, and that's what you need. And like, even at trainings, like, the standard is so high, like, everyone's pushing for a spot, everyone is pushing the right direction as well. That's what you need in a team. Like, that's, if when everyone's pushing the right direction, it's always a good sign of a team.
1: For a player, Sean, as well, the support is vital. It's often at those tough moments in the game, if you have the support on the sideline, you do hear that, don't you?
3: Oh, it's massive. Look, sure, it's like the 16th player. It really is. Like, even the last day, you could hear them shouting and roaring, like, from the television. And it really helps the players, like, being out on the pitch. It helps, like, it does. It gives you the lift when you might be going into that little lull, so... Now we have a massive support on there.
4: Well, that's Sean Murphy and Molly just giving us a feel there for the upcoming or the mood, I suppose, in the camp. And as I suppose, you know, one of the themes of it there was support. They're going to be playing a Clare team. We're going to have a lot of support. And I suppose, Andy and Johnny, you earn support, don't you? You just can't quite claim it. But I think you'd like to see a big Galway support in Thurles on Sunday.
5: Oh, no doubt. And anyone that was in Port Leash there on last Wednesday, we're going home very, very happy and thinking that we could get right behind this Galway team when they rock into Thurles for an All-Ireland final. And, you know, I know there's a good Loughrea contingent involved in the management team and the players and so on. There is a right good buzz around everywhere around the county because, you know, this team has been touted since the minor 3 years ago. They were unlucky against the same opposition in Clare three years ago. Now they have a chance to make amends to win the All-Ireland down in Thurles. And look, it's going to be a fantastic occasion, hopefully. The weather will hopefully hold up like what we've seen here throughout the week and so on. But in fairness, I go back to my point, like, they're playing some lovely, lovely hurling. And, you know, it's simple stuff. They're giving it to the man the best position. And as Andy said, like, their skill level is through the roof. Like, and, you know, for seniors and so on, sometimes that can be littered with tactics and, you know, maybe overly aggressive play and so on, but this 20s hurling is as pure as could be.
4: Like, it's a lovely,
5: oh, it's a fantastic,
4: it deserves a better platform.
5: It does, like, but in fairness, like, even in years gone by, like, you know, Tipperary had a fantastic, you know, showing down in Nolan Park when they won the All-Ireland. We've seen the ramifications, how their summer went after that. The year before was Offaly. You know, Offaly had a huge contingent there, big support and so on. So we are expecting a right good crowd, but it's a game that, you know, Galway would be hoping to win, obviously, for the development for themselves. But I think even from the outset, it's going to be a very, you know, high, free-flowing game. And I think, I know TG Carr were interviewing a few players afterwards, and Brian Callan even mentioned that there might be unfinished business between these two teams. And, you know, I know he could have been proven a small little bit with the younger lads who might
4: have been here enough to play out there as well.
5: So, in fairness, but look it, they weren't celebrating too much down in Port Leash. They knew that in 10 days' time, they're going to be rocking into an All-Ireland final. And look at Clare, a formidable outfit. Like, they've come through a right good Munster campaign. You know, their penalties shootout in the Munster final has been documented all over social media. They've shown that they can win games. They were All-Ireland champions 3 years ago. So, you know, it's going to be a great occasion.
4: Some of the names jump off the page on thread. Mark Sheedy looks to be a goalkeeper in waiting. Owen Gunning seems to have rediscovered that minor form, and he seems to be a big leader and a big crowd pleaser for them, all the way up to Tomás O'Connor. I'm very impressed with that full forward. Why wouldn't you, with the pedigree he has? You know, Paul Rogers, Martin Cleary, Fred Egerty.
6: A lot of serious players, and, you know, they've come through the Clare system, and that Clare system a number of years ago, Donal Maloney went in at juvenile with the development squads and totally changed Clare, because they had been, you know, hammered by Cork at a minor game 5 or 6 years ago. It was at 40 points they were beaten by, and they didn't know where they were going. And he went in and he just has turned it around completely. And when you look at the players you've mentioned there, Sean, obviously Mark Sheedy has played the league this year for Clare. Owen Gunning, obviously, is the go-to man marker, or has been for a while. And you have other players in, like, obviously, Ronan Kilroy, Michael Collins, Marco Cleary, Fred Hegarty, Thomas O'Connor, as you mentioned, Paul Rogers, who was minor last year. We saw him minor last year, very good as well. So it's going to be a great game, and hopefully there's a good Galway support there, and we wish them well.
4: We do. And Andy, I suppose that's Clare, you know, like, as we've been saying, they're still very much alive in the senior championship. They're still living off the All-Ireland title of just 2 years ago, they know how to get the job done. Like, there is revenge on the minds of Galway here, but they'll want to say, hey, hold on a minute, we won that minor, you know, fair and square, we're going to beat you again. And there's been a feeling that that Munster Under 20 Championship was a serious championship too, wasn't it?
0: Yeah, that's it. And they showed their ability to scrap it out all the way to the very end, and obviously it's head or heart with the penalties and that, like, it can go your way, you know. But yeah, it's crucial for both teams really that they have that emphasis on that 20s, and that they can, you know, make sure that, you know, if you think back to Johnny's time in 2011, you know, they won that under 21 All-Ireland at the time, and it was the basis for what came in the next 10 years with Galway as well. So for both teams, for Galway and Clare, the return for it is major. So but I think more so for our side, obviously, if we can manage to win that under 20s, it is equally, if not more important than what we're hopefully going to do in Croke Park Sunday week or Saturday week in the Leinster final in senior. So, you know, we have to really put the emphasis on getting that title.
7: And that was the lads at On Hurling Chat, Sean Walsh, Niall Canavan, Andy Cohen, and Johnny Cohen. Sean Walsh was also speaking to Molly Dunn and Sean Murphy as well. We'll bring you, Niall was speaking to Gavin Keary and Dunica Campbell. We'll get to that later on. We'll just get up to speed with a few things that are going on at the minute. In the Women's All-Ireland Cup Group B, Galway United are a goal to nil up against DLR Waves, and it was Lindsay McKee, the captain, with the opener there. The other game in that group is between Piemont United and Lisburn Rangers, and it's currently a goal to nil to Piemont. It was Eleanor Ryan Doyle on the score sheet there. So as it stands, Galway United top 3 wins from 3 in the group stage. This is the last game of the group stage. Remember, Piemont United would also qualify for the quarterfinals if things stay as they are, because they are on 6 points. Just look at the other groups. Linfield played Sligo Rovers and beat them 5-0 this afternoon, and Shamrock Rovers were beaten by Wexford at Tallaght Stadium by 5-1. That's quite a bizarre result, but Shamrock Rovers still topped the group despite that loss, and Linfield also qualified through that group with them as well. In Group C, Treaty United 3, Athlone Town 1, and Cliftonville Ladies and Cork City played out a 3-3 draw. That means Treaty United and Cliftonville will progress from that group, and the other games are in Group D, and Bohemians against Waterford is scoreless. Glentoran 1, Shelburne 2. That is 27 minutes old, that game, at the minute. Shelburne top of the group as things stand. Waterford would be second if things remain as they are, but quite a bit to be played yet in that one. Just going to move to Gaelic games for a brief moment before we go to an ad break, just to keep you updated with what's going on. Westmeath against Cavan, it's 6-5 after 22 minutes in that big game at a sold out Cusack Park this afternoon. Of course, Armagh against Derry is yet to come later on. In the All-Ireland Under 20 Football Championship final, Tyrone lead Kerry by 1-7 to 3 points at Croke Park. So 1-7 to Tyrone, 3 points to Kerry. That's how that one is standing at the minute. Just going to hurling for a second, we know Limerick beat Clare by 2-15 to 13 points this afternoon in the minor All-Ireland Hurling Championship quarter final. Of course, that has a bearing on who will face Galway. Cork beat Kilkenny by 225 to 116 the other quarter final. So Limerick will face Galway in the All-Ireland semi-final. Just elsewhere, the Nicky Racker Cup final, New York beat Tyrone by 222 to 217. Significant result for Roscommon hurling, because that means that Roscommon will remain in the Christie Ring for next season. And speaking of the Christie Ring, the final of that competition was played today, where Derry beat Kerry by 324 to 319. And we'll keep an eye on that Tyrone or that Cavan and Westmeath game as things stand. 7-5 at the minute, 23 minutes gone. Whoever wins that is really set up nicely heading into the final weeks of the championship. We're going to take a commercial break, and we'll be back continuing the build up to tomorrow's Under 20 All-Ireland Hurling Championship final.
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7: And you're very welcome back to the programme. 1-0 to the Arsenal in Budapest at the minute. 1-0. Kai Havertz's early goal separates the side so far, and Arsenal have got out in front, and they're going to be looking to just hold that lead for as long as they can. PSG doing much of the attacking ever since Arsenal scored that. In fact, pretty much all the attacking if you just glance at the possession stats. But it is 1-0. 6 minutes. Kai Havertz with the strike. It was a brilliantly taken goal. The finish was absolutely exquisite, and it's definitely worthy of putting your side ahead in the Champions League final. Stoppage in play at the moment as the Paris Saint-Germain goalkeeper just is down receiving a bit of medical treatment, but he doesn't seem to be too badly hurt, so I imagine he'll be able to play on. And but that is how it stands, a goal to nil in Budapest. In the Galway United ladies game against DLR Waves in the All-Ireland Cup, they are still 1-0 to nil up thanks to the captain Lindsay McKee's goal. And in the All-Ireland Football Championship, Westmeath 10 points, Cavan 5 points, so Mullingar is rocking at the minute. In the All-Ireland final at Croke Park, the under 20 football, Tyrone 1-8, Kerry 7 points. There is 26 minutes played in that one. But we are going to stay with the All-Ireland under 20 hurling final tomorrow. And ahead of the game, Niall Canavan was speaking to the Galway manager, Gavin Keary.
20: This is a really good occasion coming up. Delighted for the players. It's a great bunch of young lads. You know, their attitude and application of training has been outstanding, and it's a very important week in their lives, but it's also just another match. And you know, that's the way the guys have. We hadn't done much time to celebrate, and the Leinster, so it's a quick turnaround, but that's the way this works. The competition, we knew this, so but that's a good problem to have.
21: It's always a sixth game in the championship, and I suppose when you were growing up yourself and you were playing at this level, to get six games, you'd be saying I'd have to play 3 or 4 years. But the amount of games players are getting now, it's obviously good for the development.
20: Yeah, it's huge. It's a great point you're make, and it's very, very important, especially for our players that from minor and 20s and Celtic Challenge and that kind of stuff. The more times they can be exposed to top level games like that, I think it makes them better hurlers, one, but it builds their character as well, and it shows them what it's all about to play at this elite level.
21: And this elite level can be unforgiving at times, in the sense that it's tough going. The semi-final in the Leinster Championship against Wexford, you were within a minute maybe of going out of the Championship, and then in the Leinster final, obviously won it quite comfortably. So it just shows that on any given day, anything can happen.
20: That's it. And you know, these teams are all being coached by really good management teams and that, and you're against the best players in their county as well. So when you put all that together, Niall, it makes the competition very aggressive. I mean that in the positive sense, and that brings challenge up. And we were under no illusion with our groups. You know, people would be trying, you know, seeing that Kildare were in there, but they were very, very well coached. We had a really good game with them. And it brought us in up against Wexford then, and Kilkenny were probably the big two names in it. And you know, just to be involved in them matches, I was just blown away how aggressive it was at this level. And we learned an awful lot from the group, you know, and it stood us then in the knockout stages of this competition.
21: The Leinster final last week, a big win over Kilkenny. I suppose it was important to build on the fact that Galway won the Leinster minor title 3 years ago, to build on it again and to be competitive and to win at Leinster under 20 level.
20: Was, and you know, the lads would have spoken a little bit about that, you know, as well. And I remember I think Fergals was the manager of his group at the time, and you know, for these guys to be winning, you know, sometimes in this county we look at a minor 20, mightn't take it as serious as we should, but you now see the value of it in other counties where other teams have won, in the likes of Offaly, you know, their team winning an All-Ireland 20. So it's very, very important for us. Albeit, you know, these guys are, this is their grade now, so all they have to do is go out and try their best to be the best version of themselves in their year. And we've been just blown away with our group and their attitude and application. Does that win you an All-Ireland final or a Leinster final? No, it doesn't. But it does give you a serious good chance if their attitude is right.
21: I suppose one thing from looking on at all the game, it's different players that seem to be standing up every day, and guys coming in from the bench making big, massive contributions. Guys starting making huge contributions as well.
20: Yeah, it's a good point, Niall. I think we've used 20 players in every game across the all the Leinster campaign, and there's been numerous different starters and stuff like that, but that's, we've spoken about that at the start, that this was going to be the way we were going to do it. We wanted the lads to embrace that and be, you know, make things good and competitive, and along with that, then you need the young guys to have the right attitude to understand that, and that's been really encouraging. You touch there on our bench and stuff like that. Some of these guys have been really unlucky not to start, but have been coming on and been so effective for us. I think Dunnock alluded to it earlier on there in his piece, and that, you know, that there's a great group. There's a good, very, very good group of guys. And the whole idea here is that the more they learn, the idea is that they'll get themselves a chance to be inter-county senior hurlers for Micheál's team going down the road.
21: And a couple of them have played, obviously, senior championship already this year. Jason Rabbit, obviously, and Aaron Ireland. Aaron obviously has been injured, got injured playing for the seniors a couple of weeks ago, didn't play the semi-final, didn't play for the seniors against Wexford. Luke Kennedy as well, we know, picked up an injury. What's the likelihood of both those guys playing in the final?
20: Yeah, the first part of your question probably is that I think we had six guys in with the seniors originally at the start. And that's massive, you know, it's that's really encouraging. You know, people might see it as a negative. We didn't, you know, because they're getting exposed to high-end coaching with the best coaches in the county, you know, so they loved that. Albeit, you know, the competition then gets a little bit congested. We would find that it might have to be looked at in some way, just to give the guys a small bit of breathing space, because the matches do come thick and fast. But saying that, this is what the lads want. It's a great problem to have. The second part of your questions, we've had a really bumpy week. Obviously, it's no lie. After the Leinster final, we picked up a lot of knocks. A couple of them very serious, some not so, hopefully. And that's, you know, that's the roller coaster of this competition. When you have a win a Leinster title and 10 days later you're out, you have to expect that. And that's what the whole thing of having a squad is about. So the guys understand that, albeit it's a bit cruel. You know, you'd love to give them another week or two to recover, but, you know, So what? We have to move on now. We have to get ready for the All-Ireland.
21: You've mentioned the squad. Obviously, Sean Murphy got injured the first day out. Obviously, is out for a while. And Ed O'Reilly comes in and has played exceptionally well. Luke Kennedy got injured the last day. I know Jason Rabbit came in for him. So that strength and depth is huge, isn't it? And it's vital for any squad.
20: It is, it is, and that's good. You know, I'm glad you pointed that out, you know, because some of our, maybe our lesser names have just grown in stature. And that's probably with the exposure some of the other guys playing senior hurling that we were just forced to do that. But again, you know, the name of the game here can be development as well. And albeit we still want to win our competition, that's very important. Yeah, the injury front, it's just been tough. Lucas picked up a knock. Dara's under, Thomas is under getting scans as well. So it's a nervous 24 hours for us until we see what the outcome is. And Aaron, unfortunately, yeah, got a really bad knock. It was for the whole country because playing to see against the senior match against Dublin, so we don't think he's going to make it. He's very unlucky with the injury and the timing of it, but please God, you know, it could be still an important period for him as well with the seniors in the Leinster final in 2 weeks' time.
21: You're playing Clare, obviously, in the final. They're the Munster champions. They came through a serious Munster campaign and beat Tipperary on penalties in that Munster final.
20: Yeah, they've been outstanding. They're probably the go-to team in this year's competition so far. I think, you know, the double headers with Tipperary and Cork, and to come out very strong in that. You know, they're the All-Ireland champions from the minor level, as Donica pointed out. And, you know, I think they've 8-9 guys that have played 17 under 20 championship matches for their county already, which is a serious stat. Clare man was telling me that, so trying to, and I found that, you know, that's a big thing for them. They've obviously grown as a team, as together along their journey as well. So we're under no illusions that we're probably the best team in the country at the weekend, but, you know, when you get to this stage of competitions, you don't expect us to play the best.
21: From a Galway perspective, at under 20, under 21 level, Galway haven't won a final since 2011. This is only the county's third final appearance, I think, in that time. So it just shows that these titles are very hard won.
20: They are, and you know, our chance is next weekend. And you look back on the history of this and the winning. I think predominantly the Munster teams are winning the All-Ireland. So I think Kilkenny and Offaly have represented us in the last 10 years. So the lads are aware of that. Although you don't want to go digging too deep into that because it's not their fault that we haven't picked it up along the way, but some really good Galway teams have nearly got there and very unlucky. And, you know, it might be a chance now for our guys to go out and, you know, if we do get over the line, you know, to give some hot solace to them guys that give years of effort as well.
21: And I suppose it's been a good time to be involved in hurling in the county. The minors obviously won the Leinster title. Coming back to beat Kilkenny yourselves, you won the under 20 Leinster title. The seniors now in the senior final as well. So a lot of good things happening.
20: Yeah, it's been a super week, and there's no getting away from that. And I think it's very important that we enjoy that as a county as well. You know, to see the minors there, you know, talking to Kenneth the following day, like, and the roller coaster of an evening they had, and their coaching team, they were just over the moon, and rightly so. Like, it was brilliant, and give us, you know, we were in the same pitch 72 hours later, and then to pick for us to win our game as well. So, you know, to pick up two Leinsters in the space of 72 hours is really, really good. It doesn't happen too often, so it was a bit unusual, but we definitely got a bounce from what the miners done and with the heart they've shown. So it was super. And you know, there at the weekend, even to see the seniors back in their getting their place in the Leinster final was great. And you know, they have something to look forward to now in their Leinster final. So very positive to be a Galway hurler at the moment. Credit to the teams.
21: So it's the final in Thurles. The weather has changed. It's going to be probably be hotter. The ball will be hopping around the place. Like, it's where you want to be, isn't it?
20: It is. It's a good complaint. If you told us back in December or in January that we were going to be playing in 20, 25 degrees, we'd have laughed at you, because thankfully, the likes of Renville, Astro and stuff like that, where we really tested our loyalty to this game, because between snow, sleet and rain. We put in a few hard nights, but look, that's what you do. And yeah, it's great to be going to Thurles on Sunday.
21: Finally, there was a great atmosphere in Portlaoise the night of the minor final. There was a great atmosphere when you won the under 20 final a couple of days later. Like, the Galway crowd really got behind the teams, and I'm sure you'd hope to see a good Galway crowd come to Thurles next Sunday to support the team.
20: It was, and that we were blown away with that, with the support that was down there. So encouraging. Okay, means an awful lot to the players, families and partners and stuff like that. And that was really cool to see them out in the field afterwards. But the energy the guys got from the support during the course of the game, you know, they were spoken a little bit about it afterwards as well. It was so encouraging. And we were so thankful that they made the trip down, because it was an awkward time, them Wednesdays and Monday evenings working people's week. So it was great. So yeah, we hope to see them all again on Sunday.
21: Hopefully we'll be celebrating a Galway victory on Sunday, and hopefully the All-Ireland Trophy will be coming back west of the Shannon once again.
20: That's the plan, Niall. We understand that. Obviously, we're playing a really good team. We have to appreciate that as well and respect that. But we're there. We have a chance, and we're going to go out and give it our best go.
7: Yeah, that was Gavin Keary, the Galway under 20 hurling manager, speaking to Niall Canavan ahead of tomorrow's All Ireland final, 2 o'clock throw-in at Semple Stadium. We're going to take another commercial break shortly, just to bring you up to speed on the All Ireland Football Championship. Westmeath are double scores ahead against Cavan, 12-6 at half time at Cusack Park. They're certainly motoring very nicely indeed. And the All Ireland under 20 Football Championship final is hotting up at Croke Park. Tyrone won 8, Kerry 9 points. That one could really go right down to the wire. But we are going to take a commercial break. When we come back, we will be hearing from Dunica Campbell ahead of the All-Ireland Final, and we'll also get the Greyhound selections and racing with George.
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7: And you're welcome back to the programme. Still 1-0 to Arsenal in Budapest in the Champions League final. That goal by Kai Havertz on 6 minutes, a very, very well taken strike, has them out in front. 43 minutes and 45 seconds on the clock. Paris Saint-Germain are going to have to really up their game there. Here, we know they have the forwards to do so. The likes of Doué and Dembélé, certainly very bright players, and they're just on an attack here, and this could be a dangerous moment for Arsenal. Serious Arsenal support in the stadium, in fairness to them. But we are going to continue with the final part of our reaction, or our look forward to the All-Ireland Hurling Final tomorrow. And Niall Canavan, he was speaking to the Galway captain, Dunica Campbell.
4: Buzzing out, ready to rock. It's a great week to be involved in, so yeah, all roads lead to Hurlis.
21: It's mighty to be preparing for one, isn't it? Obviously at the start of the year you started out the campaign on a wet, blustery, windy day in Port Laois, and now you've got to the final destination. I suppose it's where Galway want to be.
4: Yeah, it's very different conditions to the first game we played, but no, it's great to be involved and great to get this far.
21: The Leinster final, obviously a week and a half ago, very important win, great game, and I suppose the confidence that you got from that you'd hope to take into it on Sunday.
4: Yeah, definitely, it was a great win. Anytime you lift a cup, it's good, and as well the performance was good in the night, so delighted with that. Yeah,
21: you're centre back yourself, but that whole defensive number, the six of you that Sestet and that defence were very good, strong on the night, and kept kicking anyone at bay.
4: Yeah, there's a good set of backs there. Chris there in the goal, he's awful solid, and then two midfielders and the forwards are all very hard working, and they're constantly tracking runners and stuff like that, so I think it's easy to defend when you've got such hard forward working forwards and midfielders. Yeah,
21: and of course you're playing Clare now in the final, obviously a massive step up in the sense that they've come through a serious monster campaign, and they look very sharp. They're a big, strong, physical team, and they're growing in confidence no more than yourself.
4: Yeah, they're a serious outfit. They've a lot of good players, and they've won a really tough Munster Championship, but a really good Tip team in the final, but a really good Cork team in the semi-final. So yeah, they're a top class outfit.
21: And for yourselves, obviously you played them 3 years ago at minor level in Thurles as well. They won that day. I'm sure there's some lingering disappointment from that day as well. It's still there.
4: Any time you lose a match, there's disappointment, but they completely outplayed us in the day. They were full value for their victory, so but no, we're not dwelling too much on it. No,
21: for yourself, obviously it's been a big year in the sense that you played Fitzgibbon for Mary Eye. You played in Croke Park in the Fitzgibbon final, a serious high standard hurling.
4: Yeah, very high standard. You're probably marking an inter-county senior in every position of the field, like, so no, that UL team we played in the final were outstanding, but all the other games we played as well, they were very good games, so no, great to be involved in. Yeah,
21: and games that obviously would prepare you for playing it at the under 20 level, and from your own perspective hopefully at senior level in the years to come.
4: Yeah, definitely a lot of the senior players, under 20 players, would have played Fitzgibbon at some stage, so yeah, hopefully.
21: For yourself, obviously it's a big day for your club, it's a big day for your family, it's a big day as well to see a captain in Galway in an All-Ireland final.
4: Yeah, massive. It's great for the club and all the coaches down through the years and the family as well, and so yeah, it's great for all involved back home. Yeah,
21: no doubt you'll be hoping for a big Cappy support and a big Galway support in Thurles on Sunday.
4: Yeah, definitely, all the support we got at the Leinster final was great, so yeah, hopefully we can get it again now.
21: Finally, Dunica, to captain Galway is special, but to captain Galway in an All-Ireland final is really special, isn't it?
4: Yeah, it is. Anytime you wear the Galway jersey in an All-Ireland final is very special, but to captain it is class. Yeah, so we're enjoying it so far anyway. Yeah,
7: that was the Galway hurling captain at under 20 level, Dunica Campbell, speaking to Niall Canavan ahead of tomorrow's final. There is a potential penalty here for Paris Saint-Germain, but don't forget you can catch live commentary of that game with Sean Walsh and Niall Canavan, Andy Cohen and Sarah Farrell from 2 o'clock tomorrow on Sunday Sports. So it's just a massive, massive evening. These All-Ireland finals can't be taken for granted, but no penalty given for Paris Saint-Germain there. They thought they might have had a legitimate claim, but wasn't given. We do have a halftime report on Westmeath against Cavan in round one of the Football Championship. Here's Jonathan Higgins.
5: It's halftime in TEG Cusick Park, where Westmeath lead Cavan by 12 points to 6. A sold-out Mullingar venue hosts this All-Ireland Series round one game, where the Leinster champions lead by 6 points at the interval. Cavan, who were against the elements, set up to frustrate Westmeath, slowing the game down, but then Emmanuel Shehu and Paddy Lynch kept the scoreboard moving also. Bit by bit, Westmeath grew into the game, getting their blistering running game going. Breen Cooney and Sam McCartan added two-pointers, and Brendan Kelly has caught the eye again with 3 points to date. Half-time score, Westmeath 12 points, Cavan 6.
7: The halftime whistle has also blown in. Mary Oran Moore and Galway United lead DLR Waves in the All-Ireland Cup, the last round of the group stages, by a goal to nil. And it's the captain, Lindsay McKee, that got the goal that separates the sides at the minute. But good news for Galway United, and they just need a draw, remember, to secure top spot in the group. And the other game in the group, Piemont United have gone 4-0 ahead against Lisburn Rangers. That's at halftime as well. Bohemians are 4-0 up against Waterford at halftime, and Shells are 3-1 up away to Glentoran this afternoon. Of course, we had Mike on the line earlier on in the FAI Junior Cup. Disappointment for Knocknacara. Great run for them. Unfortunately, losing out to Gorey Rangers this afternoon at Kappa Park. It was a massive achievement for them to get so far in the competition, especially being a championship side. Paris Saint-Germain just with a hint of an opportunity here, and they're going to try and work it around the Arsenal defence. Arsenal really sitting in deep, and they're certainly being drawn in, but that shot was almost spilled by the goalkeeper, but recovered to pick it up well. But it is still a goal to nil, and we are just about 20 seconds away from the halftime whistle. But before we do end the programme at 6 o'clock, we will get the Greyhound selections and the racing review from George McDonough.
6: This evening at Galway Greyhound Stadium, the semi-finals of the Anne Cheevers Memorial A3525 Stake are the twin feature contests at a card which opens with the Falchicity Stade de Gunnagalava S8 and our selection trap 1 Hollywell Charlie. Race number 2 is the Bet on the Tote A5 and our selection trap 1 Lissatook Pearl. The third contest is the Tommy Cassidy and Barbara O'Reilly Stake. This contest, we go for Trap 1, Springwell Jacks. Race number 4, the Shotlessy Stake A4, our selection Trap 6, Port West Maui. Race number 5 is the Anne Cheevers Memorial A3525 first semi-final. And our nap of the evening from Trap number 4 is Magical B Nifty. The second semi-final, race number 6, we go for Trap 1, Leash Lightning. Race number 7 is the Irish Retired Greyhound Trust A3, where our selection is Trap 3, Heathrow Ruby. August on Ross at Jernock, the Lucky Lass, the Getting Out A2550. And we think of the Red Jacket Trap 1, Anna Don Harvey, can hopefully send punters home happy. Well, our nap selection today at Carlisle was an absentee, but we had racing closer to home at Listowel. And great news for Galway owner Basil Hogan. Basil, of course, the sponsor of the Athenry Camogie's team, which lifted the All-Ireland Club Trophy this year. And Gomez Adams at 13-8 gave a fine display, I thought, of jumping, maybe rooted the last, but kept on really well at odds of 13-8 to be Small Fry in second and Bells Grove in third, and that initiated a double on the day for trainer Henry de Bromhead and jockey Dara O'Keefe, completed there in the 4:26, the 2.5 mile handicap hurdle, with Rock on Liam scored at 9-2, beating Garnacho into second place. Josh Williamson was among the winners also on Le Fourou for Brendan Walsh in the handicap hurdle, the John Thomas McNamara handicap hurdle, while his local trainer Owen McCarthy saw Burning Ambility, a fortunate enough winner of the Airman 4 and Memorial Maiden hurdle, as Speed for Fun capitulated Anna McGuinness to the floor on landing at the final flight with the race at his mercy, whilst racing opened with success for Mullins as his Murcia, the 6-4 favourite, had 3 lengths to spare over Royal Hollow in the Anglo Printers, remembering John H. Kern's Memorial Mayor's Hurdle.
7: Thanks a million for that, George. We'll have all tomorrow's racing with George on Sunday Sport from 1 p.m. tomorrow afternoon. Just some results from the Galway GAA hurling leagues that were on this weekend. Of course, it is hurling weekend. Oramore Mary beat St. Thomas's by 25 points to 217. Sarsfields beat Lee Mellows 230-115. Athenry beat Loughrea 123-109. And Ballygar against Kilmer Daly finished 112-111 in favour of Ballygar. That was Division 1, Group 1. We'll just bring a Division 1, Group 2. when we do have it. But yeah, the Galway League's really getting into action this weekend. The results from Division 1 Group 2, there's only two results to bring out, and that was Turlochmore 221, Capitagal 116, and Tommy Larkins 119, Crothwell 117. We'll bring you the rest of the results when we do get them, of course, as well. Cardiff have missed out on a place in the semi-finals of the United Rugby Championship. They were defeated by 44-21 away to the Stormers. Munster also lost their quarterfinal in South Africa. They went down 45-14 to the Bulls. This evening, Leinster host the Lions in the other last eight tie. So it is going to be a really, really interesting evening. Of course, Connacht really gave it everything last night, but just unfortunately fell short. Don't forget, we'll be rounding up all of the weekend sporting action, including Galway United at Talca Park last night and the Galway United ladies on the full-time whistle tomorrow evening with myself from 8 o'clock. And we will speak to you then. But it is halftime in the Champions League final. A goal to nil to Arsenal in Budapest, and they are on course to win at, well, it would be an unprecedented double. Few expected them to win the Premier League title this season, but definitely not too many expected them to do the double. Don't forget the All-Ireland Under-20 final, of course, throws in at 2 p.m. in Semple Stadium, Thurles. That is tomorrow afternoon, and we'll have full live commentary of the game on Sunday Sport with John Mulligan from 1 o'clock. But it is going to be a big afternoon, and hopefully Galway can bring an All-Ireland title back west.
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7: Thanks a million for joining us on Saturday Sport this evening. We'll be back tomorrow with the All-Ireland Under-20 Hurling Final with a 2 o'clock throw-in. That is the big game tomorrow afternoon. Full live commentary of the game. Galway United remain a goal to nil up against DLR Waves in the All-Ireland Cup. Arsenal are a goal to nil up on Paris Saint-Germain in the Champions League final at halftime. It's Kai Havertz's 6-minute strike that has separated the side so far. Will they hold on to win the double? We will see. We'll chat to you tomorrow.

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10: At 6, good evening, I'm Tina Gates. A civil servant who allegedly leaked government information to a foreign intelligence service has been denied bail. The man was arrested on Thursday after he attempted to leave the country through Dublin Airport. Ella Anderson reports.
11: Yevgen McKeith, aged 45, and whose address cannot be shared, was arrested at Dublin Airport on the 28th of May before he could fly out of the country on a one-way trip. The civil servant, an Irish citizen originally from Ukraine, is accused of having leaked confidential information from the government department he worked for to a foreign intelligence service. Mr. McKeith allegedly shared photos and videos of the unnamed government department's website, as well as an Excel file full of staff's personal information to a foreign handler. At a bail hearing today, Dublin District Court was told that he allegedly received money for the information, equating to about 250 to 260 euro. He was also found to have previously travelled in and out of the country under multiple variations of his name. Mr. McKeith was charged on Friday with the unlawful use of a computer in his employment, with the potential for further charges under the Official Secrets Act. Judge Moira Keneally denied Mr. McKeith's application for bail, citing the seriousness of the accusations and the possibility he may attempt to evade justice. Mr. McKeith is due before Cloverhill District Court on Tuesday morning.
10: A construction business owner and his three employees have been granted bail following the seizure of over 5 million euro worth of cannabis in Dublin. All four appeared at the Criminal Courts of Justice in Dublin this afternoon. Maggie Chambers reports.
12: The four Dublin men, including company owner 60-year-old John Shepherd of Streamville Road, Kilbarrack, and his employees 25-year-old Jason Gibbons of Snowdrop Walk, Darndale, 43-year-old Anthony Daly of Edenmore Park, Raheny, and 51-year-old Dermot Hogan of Donnymead Road were arrested on the 28th of May. Gardaí seized 255 kilos worth of cannabis in Carndona Road, Donnymead, allegedly ordered through Mr. Shepherd's business, Streamville Construction. All four accused had been charged with unlawful possession of a controlled substance and possession with the intent of sale and supply. All of the men were remanded in custody with consent to bail and are due before Cloverhill District Court on Friday.
10: A man in his 20s has died in a road crash in Dublin. It happened in Finglas in the early hours of this morning.

0: camera or dash cam footage that was taken between 11:50 p.m. yesterday and 12:40 a.m. this morning to make it available to investigating officers.
1: A man remains in Gartha custody in relation to the death of a woman in Clifton in County Galway. The 31-year-old mother of two was found dead on Thursday morning near a river located close to the iPass accommodation centre where she had been reported missing on Wednesday evening. A man in his 30s was arrested on Thursday morning but had to receive medical treatment before being questioned. Irish Rail's encouraging people to check online for information on DART disruptions. They're carrying out major engineering works across the weekend. There are also disruptions on the Enterprise line between Drogheda and Dundalk. Gardaí have arrested 56 people for suspected drink or drug driving since the start of their bank holiday road safety campaign. 730 drivers were caught speeding. Among the worst offenders, a driver doing 141 kilometres an hour in a 100 zone in Wicklow and another doing 130 in a 60 zone in Cavan. The campaign continues for the remainder of the bank holiday weekend. And that's your latest news update at 4 minutes past six.
2: And in sport, Arsenal have taken the lead against Paris Saint-Germain in this year's Champions League final. Kai Havertz netted his fourth goal of the campaign early in the first half to give the Gunners the advantage. It's 1-0 at the break in Budapest. Liverpool have begun their search for a new manager following the dismissal of Arne Slot. A poor second season at Anfield saw him and the club part ways. Anthony Iraola has emerged as the frontrunner for the role. St. Pat's Keane Levy and Shamrock Rovers' Matt Healy have both received their first senior international call-ups for Ireland. Eimear Helgrimson's side are due to take on Canada in Montreal next weekend. Rovers' youngster Josh O'Dwyer has also travelled as a training player but will not feature in the tie. Hoops boss Stephen Bradley is delighted to see his players involved.
3: Everything you're hearing from the players is that the group are a brilliant group and they've all looked after them. So that's credit to them. And like you said, it does show. Just keep working hard, keep your head down, and anything's possible in life, but especially in football.
2: Mark Travers, Connor Coventry and Dawson Devoy have also travelled over, having missed the window's opening game with Qatar. In tennis, Coco Gauff has taken the first set in her third round clash with Anastasia Potapova at the French Open. Elsewhere, top seed Aryna Sabalenka has defeated Australia's Daria Kasatkina to set up a fourth round showdown with Naomi Osaka. In the men's singles, Felix Auger-Aliassime is up against Brandon Nakashima in the evening session. In Gaelic games, Westmeath hold a comfortable 6-point advantage over Cavan in the All-Ireland Senior Football Championship. Brandon Kelly has registered 3 of their 12 points, with the Breffni scoring just 6 of their own. Later on, Ulster champions Armagh are up against Derry at the Athletic Grounds from 7:15. And in rugby, Leinster will look to book their place in the semi-finals of the URC this evening. They welcome the Lions to the Aviva Stadium with an 8 o'clock

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8: At 7, good evening, I'm Tina Gates. A civil servant who allegedly leaked government information to a foreign intelligence service has been denied bail. The man was arrested on Thursday after he attempted to leave the country through Dublin Airport, Ella Anderson reports.
9: Yevgen McKeith, aged 45, and whose address cannot be shared, was arrested at Dublin Airport on the 28th of May before he could fly out of the country on a one-way trip. The civil servant, an Irish citizen originally from Ukraine, is accused of having leaked confidential information from the government department he worked for to a foreign intelligence service. Mr. McKeith allegedly shared photos and videos of the unnamed government department's website, as well as an Excel file full of staff's personal information to a foreign handler. At a bail hearing today, Dublin District Court was told that he allegedly received money for the information, equating to about 250 to 260 euro. He was also found to have previously travelled in and out of the country under multiple variations of his name. Mr. McKeith was charged on Friday with the unlawful use of a computer in his employment, with the potential for further charges under the Official Secrets Act. Judge Moira Keneally denied Mr. McKeith's application for bail, citing the seriousness of the accusations and the possibility he may attempt to evade justice. Mr. McKeith is due before Cloverhill District Court on Tuesday morning.
8: A construction business owner and his three employees have been granted bail following the seizure of over 5 million euro worth of cannabis in Dublin. All four appeared at the Criminal Courts of Justice in Dublin this afternoon. Maggie Chambers reports.
10: The four Dublin men, including company owner 60-year-old John Shepherd of Streamville Road, Kilbarrack, and his employees 25-year-old Jason Gibbons of Snowdrop Walk, Darndale, 43-year-old Anthony Daly of Edenmore Park, Raheny, and 51-year-old Dermot Hogan of Donnymead Road were arrested on the 28th of May. Gardaí seized 255 kilos worth of cannabis in Carndonagh Road, Donnymead, allegedly ordered through Mr. Shepherd's business, Streamville Construction. All four accused had been charged with unlawful possession of a controlled substance and possession with the intent of sale and supply. All of the men were remanded in custody with consent to bail and are due before Cloverhill District Court on Friday.
8: A man in his 20s has died in a road crash in Dublin. It happened in Finglas in the early hours of this morning. Keisha Connolly reports.
11: The man in his 20s was the driver of the car which crashed on the OR121 at the ward in Finglas at around 20 to 1 this morning. He was taken to Connolly Hospital in Blanchardstown for treatment of serious injuries. However, he was later pronounced dead. The coroner has been notified. Another man, also aged in his 20s, who was a passenger in the car, was also taken to Connolly Hospital as a precaution. Investigators in Finglas Garda Station are appealing for witnesses to come forward and for anyone with camera or dash cam footage that was taken between 11:50pm yesterday and 12:40am this morning to make it available to investigating officers.
12: A man remains in Garda custody in relation to the death of a woman in Clifton in County Galway. The 31-year-old mother of two was found dead on Thursday morning near a river located close to the I-Pass accommodation centre where she'd been reported missing on Wednesday evening. The man in his 30s was arrested on Thursday morning but had to receive medical treatment before being questioned. Irish Rail is encouraging people to check online for information on DART disruptions. They're carrying out major engineering works across the weekend. There are also disruptions on the Enterprise line between Drogheda and Dundalk. Gardaí have arrested 56 people for suspected drink or drug driving since the start of their bank holiday road safety campaign. 730 drivers were caught speeding. Among the worst offenders, a driver doing 141 kilometres an hour in a 100 zone in Wicklow and another doing 130 in a 60 zone in Cavan. The campaign is continuing for the remainder of the bank holiday weekend. And that's your latest news update at 7:04.
13: And in sport, it's going to extra time in this year's Champions League final. Arsenal took the lead in the first half through Kai Havertz, but Ousmane Dembele levelled the tie for Paris Saint-Germain from the penalty spot. Neither side could convert a second chance before the full-time whistle. Meanwhile, Glenn Whelan says he'll give his all for Livingston as he takes the reins at the Scottish side. The former Republic of Ireland international has been tasked with bringing the club back to the Scottish top flight following their relegation. It's his first full-time management role, having formerly held roles with Bristol Rovers, Wigan and Ireland. In tennis, Coco Gauff has been pegged back by Anastasia Potapova at the French Open. The defending champion won the opening set, with the Austrian taking the second. Elsewhere, top seed Aryna Sabalenka has defeated Daria Kasatkina to set up a fourth-round showdown with Naomi Osaka, while in the men's singles, Felix Auger-Aliassime is up against Brandon Nakashima in the evening session. In Gaelic games, Cavan have forced Westmeath to extra time in the first round of the All-Ireland Senior Football Championship. A late two-pointer by Connor Casey for the Breffni County, followed by a missed John Heslin free kick for Westmeath, saw the first 70 minutes and 22 points to 216. Within the hour, Ulster champions Armagh are up against Derry at the Athletic Grounds. In rugby, Leinster will look to book their place in the semi-finals of the URC this evening. They welcome the Lions to the Aviva Stadium with an 8 o'clock kick-off in Dublin. Tadhg Furlong has been ruled out of the tie. He's been replaced by Thomas Clarkson, with Rabah Slimani on the bench. Earlier on, Munster were eliminated after a 45-14 defeat to the Bulls in Pretoria. In golf, Seamus Powers finished his third round at the Charles Schwab Challenge in Texas. He's ended the day on 3 over to leave him 1 over for the tournament. While at the LPGA Classic, Leona Maguire has signed for a round of 71 to leave her on 1 under par. Lauren Walsh was among the late starters and is also on 1 under after her opening day yesterday. That's your news and sport. I'm David Seagrave. It's almost 7:06.
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5: At 8, good evening, I'm Tina Gates. A Dublin construction boss and three employees have been charged following the seizure of over €5 million worth of cannabis in Dublin. All four appeared at Dublin District Court this afternoon. Maggie Chambers reports.
6: The four Dublin men, including company owner 60-year-old John Shepherd of Streamville Road, Kilbarrack, and his employees 25-year-old Jason Gibbons of Snowdrop Walk, Darndale, 43-year-old Anthony Daly of Edenmore Park, Raheny, and 51-year-old Dermot Hogan of Donnymead Road were arrested on the 28th of May. Gardaí seized 255 kilos worth of cannabis in Carndonagh Road, Donnymead, allegedly ordered through Mr. Shepherd's business, Streamville Construction. All four accused had been charged with unlawful possession of a controlled substance and possession with the intent of sale and supply. All of the men were remanded in custody with consent to bail and are due before Cloverhill District Court on Friday.
5: A civil servant who allegedly leaked government information to a foreign intelligence service has been denied bail. The man was arrested on Thursday after he attempted to leave the country through Dublin Airport. Ella Anderson reports.
7: Yevgen McKeith, aged 45, and whose address cannot be shared, was arrested at Dublin Airport on the 28th of May before he could fly out of the country on a one-way trip. The civil servant, an Irish citizen originally from Ukraine, is accused of having leaked confidential information from the government department he worked for to a foreign intelligence service. Mr. McKeith allegedly shared photos and videos of the unnamed government department's website, as well as an Excel file full of staff's personal information to a foreign handler. At a bail hearing today, Dublin District Court was told that he allegedly received money for the information, equating to about 250 to 260 euro. He was also found to have previously travelled in and out of the country under multiple variations of his name. Mr. McKeith was charged on Friday with the unlawful use of a computer in his employment, with the potential for further charges under the Official Secrets Act. Judge Moira Keneally denied Mr. McKeith's application for bail, citing the seriousness of the accusations and the possibility he may attempt to evade justice. Mr. McKeith is due before Cloverhill District Court on Tuesday morning.
5: A man in his 20s has died in a road crash in Dublin. It happened in Finglas in the early hours of this morning. Keisha Connolly reports.
8: The man in his 20s was the driver of the car which crashed on the R121 at the ward in Finglas at around 20 to 1 this morning. He was taken to Connolly Hospital in Blanchardstown for treatment of serious injuries. However, he was later pronounced dead. The coroner has been notified. Another man, also aged in his 20s, who was a passenger in the car, was also taken to Connolly Hospital as a precaution. Investigators in Finglas Garda Station are appealing for witnesses to come forward and for anyone with camera or dash cam footage that was taken between 11:50pm yesterday and 12:40am this morning to make it available to investigating officers.
5: A driver caught doing twice the legal limit is among 730 motorists detected speeding since the start of the Garda Bank Holiday Road Safety Campaign. Garda recorded the driver doing 130 kilometres an hour in a 60 zone in Cavan. 56 people have also been arrested for suspected drink or drug driving. The campaign continues for the remainder of the bank holiday weekend. Irish Rail is encouraging people to check online for information on DART disruptions as they carry out major engineering works across the weekend. The company's John Larson says there are also disruptions on the Enterprise line between Drogheda and Dundalk.
9: The good news is that this is the last summer interruption that will have significant time impacts on customers on the weekend. So the smooth sailing or smooth train travel across the rest of the summer months.
5: Three men are being questioned after Gardaí seized over €440,000 in cash and a kilogram of cocaine following raids on a business premises in Duleek in County Meath. Almost £90,000 sterling was also seized during follow-up searches as part of an operation targeting organised crime. The investigation is ongoing. And that's your latest news update at 4 minutes past eight. Sport now, and in soccer, Paris Saint-Germain have been crowned the Champions League winners for a second year in a row after beating Arsenal on penalties. The two sides couldn't be separated after extra time, with a tie ending 1-1. A shootout was the deciding factor, with Gabriel's penalty miss in sudden death ending the Gunners' hopes of a first title in the competition. Former Bournemouth boss Andione Iriola and outgoing Crystal Palace head coach Ollie Glasner have emerged as contenders to become the new Liverpool manager. A search for a new boss is underway after the Reds decided to part ways with Arne Slot after 2 years at the club. In rugby, Leinster are just getting their URC quarter-final underway against the Lions. Leo Cullen's side are the last remaining Irish side in the competition, with Connacht and Munster both eliminated at the same stage. Tadhg Ferland's been ruled out of the tie. He's replaced by Tommy Clarkson, with Raive Slimani on the bench. In tennis, the French Open will have a new champion in the women's singles this year. Title holder Coco Gauff's been eliminated in the third round by Austria's Anastasia Potapova. It's the latest shock result in this year's tournament, with Jannik Sinner and Novak Djokovic both eliminated in the men's singles already. To Gaelic Games, Armagh have stormed ahead of Derry as it nears half-time in their opening round clash in the All-Ireland Senior Football Championship. They've taken a 1-9 to 1-3 lead at the Athletic Grounds. Elsewhere, Westmeath have booked their place in round 2A. The Lake County were forced to extra time in Mullingar, but overpowered the Breffni to win 131 to 321. I'll give you that score again, 131 to 321. Earlier on, Kerry defeated Tyrone 21 points to 110 at Croke Park to win the under-20 All-Ireland football final. And to golf, Seamus Power has finished his third round at the Charles Schwab Challenge in Texas, ending the day on 4 over to leave him 2 over for the tournament. And that's your latest news and sport at 6 minutes past eight.
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Well, it's about to get better because for the next 2 hours, I'm going to be plugging and playing some of the best and freshest Irish artists with their brand new songs. We've loads coming up on the show. We have Circa Richardson, Wife Swap. We're going to have Foot Squeaker on, Mute the TV. We're going to get a song from The Deep Hour, even more so, and so much more as well. And a couple of songs that we played last week and an exclusive interview with Aisling Fuller. Her brand new song, Blue, is out now and she's in Vancouver at the moment, which means the time difference is off, but we'll have her on regardless. I want to kick off with an absolutely brilliant song. I'll tell you all about it in just a few minutes' time. All the info you need because you're going to want to hear it. This is Sarah Crean. It's called Baby, kicking off Plugged In on Galway Bay FM.

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Galway's best music mix with Sarah Cree in there and the song Baby, I'll Always Be the Lead. That released the other day, 28th of May, which is what, Thursday? Absolutely fantastic stuff. She's toured with Florence Road, US Girls, and even did a little show with CMAT, our very own CMAT as well, in London. I'm a massive fan, and her album, which is called Heirloom, will be out in November, so looking forward to hearing that. As well as that, you might remember from TikTok as well, her song 2AM went mega global viral, as they call it. So yeah, unreal. On the right path, and if you want to go follow her on the social medias, go for it. Sarah Crean, her song Baby there, brilliant. So social medias, Bebo, we're talking Facebook, we're talking TikTok, we're talking Instagram, and obviously stream the music as well, because, you know, going places, absolutely fantastic tune, love that. And it's a great way to start the show, and we're going to continue with that trend with some fantastic music. This is Nostalgia Attic, it's a brand new song called Designated Doormat. I haven't had Nostalgia Attic on the show just yet, but this song released on the 8th of May, taking inspiration from Frank Ocean, Amy Winehouse, among others as well. Absolutely love this one. Here's Nostalgia Addict with Designated Doormat. I'm Plugged In here on Galway Bay FM.

0: Yes. What an excellent vibe and start to the show. After Sarah Crane, we have Nostalgia Addict there with Designated Doormat. Loads going on the show, including an interview, exclusive interview with Aisling Fuller. It's an exclusive interview, yes, but it had to be pre-recorded because she is in Vancouver at the moment. We were pre-recorded it at 10 a.m. on Thursday. I tell you why 10 a.m. because it was 2 a.m. for her and it's the only time she could do it. She's so busy over there. So that's on the way very, very shortly on the show as well, with her brand new song Blue being our track of the week. On the way next, though, I have Bree with King of Ackle. It's on the way in just a few.
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King of Ackle here on Plugged In on Galway BFM. Absolutely love that one. New folk singer from Dublin, so she has standout performances already in her career at Electric Picnic and a sold-out headline show at Whelan's. Wow, she left a career in finance back in 2023 to pursue music, and what a decision that was, especially after a song like that. King of Ackle, actually a tribute to her late uncle Michael, so a beautiful way to pay tribute, who was obviously from Ackle Islands. That's Bree with King of Ackle here on Plugged In on Galway BFM. We're going to continue with some great music. I've Maya T on the way in just a few. Right now though, here's Circa Richardson with Grenadine. Absolutely love this one. Another Dublin singer. This is from her latest album, which the album is like a crisis of faith in herself and relationship. She says herself as well, she's earned fans like Gwyneth Paltrow, Ellie Goulding, and so much more as well. She's obviously very successful, and you know, and keep an ear out, keep an eye out as well for Circa Richardson. This is Grenadine here, Unplugged In on Galway BFM.

0: up for that one, Where the Mask Is, here on Plugged In. On Galway BFM, they are Galway-based. Maya Tia had her in a couple of months, I think a month and a half ago as well, but keep an ear out. Make sure you go follow them on socials as well. Lally and Maya Tia, they're teaming up the locals with some beautiful vocals on an excellent rap song there. Loads going on in the show, including, do you know what we'll do? We'll get the Aisling Fuller song on the way very shortly, because I've been bigging it up all day today here on Plugged In. So I think it's time. We did have an exclusive interview with her the other day. I'll play that for you very, very shortly as well, because she's in Vancouver at the moment. So the time difference, yeah, it's a bit awkward. So it was, 1 a.m. in the morning for her. She decided to stay up to do the interview, and that's on the way in just a few minutes' time, as well as her song. It was worth staying up for, I would say that, because her song Blue is absolutely fantastic. It's going to be our track of the week here on Plugged In. I will play it for you very, very shortly. And we'll have the interview on the way in just a few minutes as well. We also have Even More So with their song Lucky. It's on the way next.
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0: Absolutely beautiful song there from Even More So. That song is called Lucky. They're an alt group from Cavan. This is their second single. Heartfelt track about feeling gratitude you get by being surrounded by the people you love. It was released on the 11th of May, and an absolutely beautiful second song to be releasing there. That's Even More So with their song Lucky. Now, she was in Vancouver. She's still in Vancouver, actually, playing music and keeping incredibly busy. Aisling Fuller has released a brand new song called Blue, and it is brilliant. She's Galway local at the moment, like I said, in Vancouver. So time difference wise, this is a pre-recorded interview, but always such a pleasure to catch up with Aisling Fuller.
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0: It is an absolute pleasure to have her on the line. She's been in studio before. She's definitely not going to be in studio this time because she's over in Vancouver. Aisling Fuller, hello.
2: Hello, how are you?
0: I'm not too bad. Look, you've decided to move out of Galway for a while. You're over in Vancouver. We're recording this currently on a Thursday morning. It is 9 a.m. in the morning. What time is it there for you at the moment?
2: It is 1 a.m. here in Vancouver.
0: Now, are you up or did you stay up just to talk to me?
2: I have stayed up, but generally I'd probably be in bed by 9 o'clock.
0: Oh God, okay. I'm so sorry. Look, we don't want to keep you too long, but I do want to say you have a new song out. Is it tomorrow? It's coming out. It's called Blue.
2: It is out now in Galway and I guess here as well. I mean, in Ireland, yeah.
0: Brilliant. Okay, happy day. So Blue is out now. Can you tell us a bit about the song?
2: Yeah, it's my first kind of, I guess, folk pop song. So I've done more synth pop before this. And it is a really fun and upbeat song. Everybody has been saying that the tune gets stuck in their head. But it's a bit of a story about this person packing their bags and moving to a new city. And that's exactly what I've done.
0: So did you write this song before you moved or since you've got to Vancouver?
2: I wrote it and before I moved to Vancouver, but with the anticipation that I was coming here. So... Well, that's the idea.
0: I know with the songs that you've wrote before, obviously you have a couple of songs, Os Gaeilge, you work with Supermax as well. We've had a couple of songs here on Plugged In. This song, like you said, is a bop. Like it's a bit more upbeat and lively and it is such a tune, such an earworm. So you must be delighted that it's out now and the response it's gotten is fantastic.
2: Yeah, it's nice to try different things like that. And like you said previously, I've done a couple of more slower, sadder songs. So this is something in a new direction. So I'm looking forward to that. And yeah, the response online is really nice. So it's great to see.
0: And how has the Vancouver experience been so far? Obviously, is it a bit of a bop as well being over there?
2: Yeah, it's a bop. It's definitely a hole in my pocket. but it's all for the experience. You know, I'm gigging over here in the Irish pubs. So that's really fun. And just, you know, meeting people. You meet a lot of Irish people over here. Of course, we tend to find each other in community. So that's really nice.
0: Of course, yeah. What is the difference between an Irish bar over there and an Irish bar here? Or they're just called bars here, I suppose.
2: I guess, yeah, they're called bars here. A big difference.
0: Yeah.
2: But it's probably more, let me think. It's more expensive here, and I guess maybe like what you describe as Irish is, they would just be very stereotypical, some Irish stuff they find here. But it's... I can't think of one thing actually when I think about it.
0: Well, at the end of the day, it is 1 a.m. in the morning for you, so that's a question you weren't prepared for. But maybe there is no differences. Maybe it's very, very similar, and that's probably why you like doing it, because it reminds you of home. What made you decide Vancouver? Let's get out of Galway for a bit.
2: Good question. Well, fun fact about me, I'm actually half Canadian. My father is Canadian, so it's very convenient for me just to come over here. I have lots of family on this side of the world, so it makes sense for me just when I want to get up and out of Ireland, this is where I tend to come.
0: Yeah, fair enough. I did notice the twang, but you never want to say it.
2: I hear that a lot.
0: Yeah, but look, that's great. It definitely comes out in the music because you have such a wide range of different stuff now, obviously, and you have the Gaeilge as well. So I know working with Supermax the last day for their ad Os Gaeilge was a fantastic experience for you as well, and you were around Galway Bay FM doing a bit of filming as well, so you've been busy this year so far, haven't you?
2: Yeah, it's been great. And the Supermax thing, that was just such a random and fun side quest, especially in the terms of the music and doing their jingle.
0: Yeah.
2: And you know what else I did is I went to an Imelda May concert, and
0: she's brilliant.
2: Wanted somebody to come up on stage. She does it every concert. She's like, who wants to come up on stage and sing with me?
0: No way.
2: And I was like, right, I'm going to take the chance to go up on stage and not sing with her and ask her, can I sing my own song?
0: What?
2: So I did that. earlier for my last single, which was Half the City, and it was so fun. Like, I got a standing ovation in the town hall, and Imelda May was like, "That's a hit," and I was like, "Yes, this is what I needed to hear."
0: That is fantastic.
2: We're gonna continue with the music. Yeah, it was so class.
0: That is so class. That's brilliant. Oh my days. Well, hopefully something similar happens for you for the new song Blue as well, because it is a bop. It is a hit. Are you going to be putting pen to paper again for another song while you're over in Vancouver, or are you just going to be playing the hits?
2: I think while I'm here, I probably will just be doing some writing. Maybe I'll be inspired over here. Nothing released. And we'll probably take a bit of time to just behind the scenes do the writing and everything.
0: Great.
2: And when I'm back in Galway, then we'll start with the production again.
0: Great. Okay. Well, you have it all laid out and ready to go. I do. I will be keeping an eye on everything. And it's an absolute pleasure to announce that Blue is our track of the week here on Galway BFM's Plugged In, Aisling. So even though you're halfway across the world, you've managed to squeeze in here again with Blue, because it is a bop and it's a perfect song for this Saturday night. It's an absolute pleasure having you on as always. You get back to bed now, because it's very, very late for you. And enjoy your rest of the time in Vancouver, and we'll talk to you very soon. Aisling, well done on the new song, and always a pleasure having you on.
2: All right, thank you so much, Gary.
0: Thanks, Aisling. Absolute pleasure having her on. There was a pre-recorded interview from Thursday. It was obviously 1 a.m. for her, so she was going to bed after that. But regardless, the track of the week this week is Blue. And like she said herself, this is an absolute bop. Here it is, Aisling Fuller and Blue on Plugged In.

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Absolutely brilliant stuff from the absolutely brilliant band Cashel. That's called Around Town. It's kind of like a sunroom vibe song. Absolutely love it. It was written as the band moved from Dublin to Edinburgh during lockdown. It's a very dreamy sound, and I really, really enjoy that one. I'm looking forward to hearing more music from Cashel. That's called Around Town here on Plugged In. On Galway FM, we've loads more tunes to get to. I have some amazing stuff on the way very, very shortly from Mute the TV. We're also going to get Foot Squeaker on and so much more as well on Plugged In. Right now, here is The Academic with I Feel It Too on Galway FM.

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7: At 9, good evening, I'm Tina Gates. A man in his 30s has been charged in connection with the death of a woman in Clifton in County Galway. The man who was arrested on Thursday in connection with the investigation is due in court this evening. The 31-year-old mother of two was found dead on Thursday morning near an iPass centre where she'd been reported missing the evening before. A young man's been taken to hospital after shots were fired at a house in Selbridge in County Kildare. It happened shortly after midnight last night in the Walled Gardens area. The man in his 20s is being treated for non-life-threatening injuries. Anyone who saw a motorcycle in the area at the time is asked to contact Gardaí. A construction boss and three of his staff have appeared in court over a €5 million cannabis seizure in Dublin. They were all charged with unlawful possession of a controlled substance and possession with intent for sale or supply. Ella Anderson has more.
8: The four Dublin men appeared before Dublin District Court today following the seizure of 255 kilos worth of cannabis from Carndonagh Road, Donaghmede, Dublin. All four men worked for Streamville Construction Limited and were arrested on the 28th of May. They included 60-year-old John Shepherd of Streamville Road, Kilbarrack, and his employees 25-year-old Jason Gibbons of Snowdrop Walk, Darndale, 43-year-old Anthony Daly of Edenmore Park, Raheny, and 51-year-old Dermot Hogan of Donaghmede Road. They were all charged with unlawful possession of a controlled substance and possession with the intent of sale and supply. All four were remanded in custody with consent for bail and are due before Cloverhill District Court on Friday.
7: A Dublin civil servant who allegedly shared confidential government information with the Foreign Intelligence Service has been denied bail. It's believed Yevgen McKeef, originally from Ukraine, exchanged photos and videos for around €250. Joshua Byrne reports.
9: Yevgen McKeef, aged 45, whose address cannot be published and who worked for an unnamed government department, was arrested on Thursday at Dublin Airport, where he was flying out of the country on a one-way ticket. Mr. McKeef, who's originally from Ukraine, was charged with the unlawful use of a computer in his employment with the potential for further charges under the Official Secrets Act. He's alleged to have shared photos and videos of a government department's website, as well as staff personal information to a foreign handler in exchange for between €250 and €260. Mr. McKeef was denied bail and is due to appear in Cloverhill District Court on Tuesday.
7: Gardaí in Dublin are appealing for witnesses to a road crash in the early hours of this morning. A man in his 20s was killed after the car he was driving crashed at the Ward in Finglas at around 12:40 a.m. Another man in his 20s, who was a passenger in the car, was injured.
10: Three men are being questioned after Gardaí seized over €440,000 in cash and a kilogram of cocaine following raids on a business premises in Duleek in County Meath. Almost £90,000 sterling was also seized during follow-up searches as part of an operation targeting organised crime. The investigation's ongoing. A driver caught doing twice the legal limit is among 730 motorists detected speeding since the start of the Garda Bank Holiday Road Safety Campaign. Gardaí recorded the driver doing 130 kilometres an hour in a 60 zone in Cavan. 56 people have also been arrested for suspected drink or drug driving. The campaign continues for the remainder of the bank holiday weekend. Irish Rail is encouraging people to check online for information on DART disruptions as they carry out major engineering works across the weekends. The company's John Larson says there are also disruptions on the Enterprise line between Drogheda and Dundalk.
11: The good news is that this is the last summer interruption that will have significant time impacts on customers on the weekend. So the smooth sailing or smooth train travel across the rest of the summer months.
10: And that's your latest news update at 4 minutes past nine.
12: And in sport, Paris Saint-Germain have been crowned the Champions League winners for the second year in a row after beating Arsenal on penalties. Ousmane Dembele's leveller had forced extra time after Kai Havertz's opener early in the first half. The two sides then couldn't be separated, with the tie ending 1-1. A shootout was the deciding factor, with Gabriel's penalty miss and sudden death ending the Gunners' hopes of a first title in the competition. Scotland's Billy Gilmore has been ruled out of the World Cup. The Napoli midfielder was forced off in their pre-tournament friendly with Curaçao earlier today. In rugby, Leinster have stormed ahead of the Lions at the Aviva Stadium. Dan Sheehan, James Ryan and Hugo Keenan scored the tries for the Blues, with Prendergast adding the extras to see them lead 21-7. Leo Cullen's side are the last remaining Irish team in the competition, with Connacht and Munster both eliminated at the quarter-final stage this weekend. In tennis, the French Open will have a new champion in the women's singles this year. Title holder Coco Gauff has been eliminated in the third round by Austria's Anastasia Potapova. It's the latest shock result in this year's tournament, with Jannik Sinner and Novak Djokovic both eliminated in the men's singles already. In Gaelic games, Armagh lead Derry as it nears full-time their opening round clash in the All-Ireland Senior Football Championship. It's 118-110 at the Athletic Grounds. Elsewhere, Westmeath have booked their place in round 2A. The Lake County were forced to extra time in Mullingar, but overpowered the Breffni County to win 131-321. Earlier on, Kerry defeated Tyrone 21 points to 110 at Croke Park to win the under-20 All-Ireland football final. Today's opening game at HQ saw New York overcome the Red Hand County's hurlers in the Nicky Rackard final. That finished 222-217. Derry then defeated Kerry 324-319 in the Christy Ring Cup final. And in golf, Seamus Powers finished his third round at the Charles Schwab Challenge in Texas. He's ended the day on 4-over to leave him 2-over for the tournament. While at the LPGA Classic, Leona Maguire has signed for a round of 71 to leave her 1-under par. Lauren Walsh is making her way through the back nine now and is 2-under across both days. That's your news and sport. I'm David Seagrave. It's 6 minutes past nine.
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15: Hello, good evening. 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What a busy show we've had already here on Plugged In on Galway Bay FM, playing some amazing Irish music and, of course, getting our track of the week from Aisling Fuller as we talk to her. She's in Vancouver at the moment. That was absolutely fantastic. We've so much more going on as well for the next hour or so on the show, including some great music from... Do you know what? We'll just kick it off. We'll go for it. If you have any suggestions for me as well, you can let me know. 086 3833 553.

3. The emails have been going up every single week, and the talent that is coming out of not only Galway but all over Ireland with some great music is just fantastic to see, including this one. This is Mute the TV with their brand new song Fragile. They're a four-piece indie rock band from Greystones in County Wicklow. I think I played the song last week as well. 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Unplugged in.

Absolutely brilliant way to kick off the second hour of Plugged In here on Galway BFM. That is Mute the TV with Fragile. Absolutely love that one there. Like I said, a four-piece indie rock band from Greystones in County Wicklow. It's our latest single, and it's amassed over 30,000 streams on Spotify. And yeah, you can see why. So make sure you go stream them and check them out on social media. Do all that stuff. 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Now, more good signs, more good music on the way here on Plugged In. Foot Squeaker, this is getting its first spin here on Galway BFM. They're an indie alt trio. The song is from their debut EP Arc Eye, which released on the 30th of April after years of standalone releases. It's completed by the Wexford based team, so a Wexford crew, and you know what, really talented, and I love this one. This is Foot Squeaker with 5:30 here on Plugged In on Galway BFM.

0: 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They're an indie rock trio. That one is off their latest album, or excuse me, latest EP. It's their debut EP, actually, not their latest ones. Their debut EP called Arc Eye. So make sure you go and check it out. Check them out as well. It's Foot Squeaker there with their song 5:30. 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

Mechanical Wonders with Old Man here on Plugged In on Goib FM. I have to say the show so far has been so good. So much talent on our little island. Mechanical Wonders that I think I got to spin a couple of weeks ago here on Plugged In as well. But that song, just brilliant. It's just a really, really, really good tune. I'm looking forward to hearing more from Mechanical Wonders here on Goib FM as well. Now, moving on. Right, I can squeeze in as many songs as possible. 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Or maybe you know someone who's releasing some music and you're like, oh, do you know what, Gar? You should check them out as well, because, yeah, get them on Plugged In. 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I love brand new Irish music and I get so much of it every single week, and it's not a complaint at all, let me tell you, because going through some of the songs. So I do obviously Big Bay Breakfast here on Goib FM in the morning, right? On my way to work, I have an hour long commute, so that's when I listen to the Irish music. That's where I get my fix of some fantastic local artists releasing some great music, and it's just a fantastic way to start my day. And that's how I heard Mechanical Wonders there with their song Old Man. Now moving on to another song, These Are My Streets, an absolutely brilliant song. He's a Cork based artist, excuse me. This song was released on the 8th of May, so a couple of weeks ago. It's the third single, a song about pride of your place, making your way back to your hometown. I gave it a spin last week on the show. It's brilliant. This is called These Are My Streets by The Deep Hour here on Plugged In on Goib FM.

0: A song about having pride in the parish, really. Absolutely brilliant stuff from The Deep Hour. These Are My Streets. That's the third single that they have, or he has even, excuse me, a song about pride, like I said, of the place that you live and your hometown and making your way back to your hometown. An absolutely beautiful song there. And they're from Cork, and Cork, obviously, very, very lovely place if you want to go, especially when the sun is out. So Cork and Galway, the two best places when the sun are out. Fight me on that. I will die on that hill. Anyway, I don't want to die on the hill because I have so much more amazing songs to get to very, very shortly on the show, including one from John Luke, which released last week. He was actually on Galway Talks with John Morley. I think it was Tuesday or Wednesday. John Luke is one of the busiest locals around. He is from Galway, and he's releasing music left, right and centre. I think he has, what, three or four songs, maybe more, out here in 2026 so far. And he said to me the last time he was in that he has like a notebook or a notepad or whatever, like with hundreds of songs. So we'll be hearing a lot more from John Luke, especially when the music is as good as it is at the moment. His song Nervous is on the way very, very shortly in the show. Excuse me. On the way in just a few minutes time, I have Some Remain with Man Song.
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That's Orla Manel with In the Sunlight here on Galway BFM. You are listening to Plugged In. My name is Gary Kern. Like I said, if you want to get in touch, you can drop a text 086-3833-553. If you have a song you want to get on Plugged In, you can drop us an email as well. Pluggedin@galwaybfm.ie. Hope you're having an absolutely excellent Saturday evening. If not, I hope Plugged In is helping, because some of the songs we've played so far, absolutely fantastic. And we're going to continue on with that trend. Here is Summer Maine with their tune. It's called Man Song here on Plugged In.

Sligo formed busking on the streets of the city. The first release the band had since last year. They had the EP Feel Low, which is absolutely brilliant. You should definitely go and check it out and check them out as well. That is Some Remain with their song Man Song. Now, I was bigging up John Luke a little bit earlier on, so I don't need to pick him up anymore. And if you've heard him, you know how talented this boy is. This man is so talented. With his brand new song Nervous, he released it the week after last, and he was on with John Morley during the week talking about it, and obviously did a live spin of the song as well. Here it is. It's called Nervous by John Luke on Plugged In.

Luke and Nervous here on Plugged In on Galway Bay FM. Absolutely brilliant stuff from John Lucan. More brilliant stuff and more brilliant tunes on the way before I go. This one got a spin last week or the week before last even here on Plugged In's Colette Brady McEntee. Yeah, it was last week. Absolutely brilliant one. Love this song. It's called So Long Solo here on Galway Bay FM.

So Long Solo here on Plugged In and Go FM. Nearly time for me to go, but I will squeeze in a couple of songs for our Saturday night just for the crack. And you know what? I'll make them Irish songs as well because it is Plugged In. Here's Westlife and Bop Bop Baby here on Go FM. Hope you have an absolutely brilliant Saturday.

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7: At 10, good evening, I'm Tina Gates. A man in his 30s has been charged in connection with the death of a woman in Clifton in County Galway. The man, who was arrested on Thursday in connection with the investigation, is due in court this evening. The 31-year-old mother of two was found dead on Thursday morning near an iPass centre where she'd been reported missing the evening before. A young man's been taken to hospital after shots were fired at a house in Selbridge in County Kildare. It happened shortly after midnight last night in the Walled Gardens area. The man in his 20s is being treated for non-life-threatening injuries. Anyone who saw a motorcycle in the area at the time is asked to contact Gardaí. A construction boss and three of his staff have appeared in court over a €5 million cannabis seizure in Dublin. They were all charged with unlawful possession of a controlled substance and possession with intent of sale and supply. Ella Anderson has more.
8: The four Dublin men appeared before Dublin District Court today following the seizure of 255 kilos worth of cannabis from Carndonagh Road, Donaghmead, Dublin. All four men worked for Streamville Construction Limited and were arrested on the 28th of May. They included 60-year-old John Shepherd of Streamville Road, Kilbarrack, and his employees 25-year-old Jason Gibbons of Snowdrop Walk, Darndale, 43-year-old Anthony Daly of Edenmore Park, Raheny, and 51-year-old Dermot Hogan of Donaghmead Road. They were all charged with unlawful possession of a controlled substance and possession with the intent of sale and supply. All four were remanded in custody with consent for bail and are due before Cloverhill District Court on Friday.
7: A Dublin civil servant who allegedly shared confidential government information with a foreign intelligence service has been denied bail. It's believed Yevgen McKeef, originally from Ukraine, exchanged photos and videos for around €250. Joshua Byrne reports.
9: Yevgen McKeef, aged 45, whose address cannot be published and who worked for an unnamed government department, was arrested on Thursday at Dublin Airport, where he was flying out of the country on a one-way ticket. Mr. McKeef, who's originally from Ukraine, was charged with the unlawful use of a computer in his employment with the potential for further charges under the Official Secrets Act. He's alleged to have shared photos and videos of a government department's website, as well as staff personal information to a foreign handler in exchange for between €250 and €260. Mr. McKeef was denied bail and is due to appear in Cloverhill District Court on Tuesday.
7: Gardaí in Dublin are appealing for witnesses to a road crash in the early hours of this morning. A man in his 20s was killed after the car he was driving crashed at the Ward in Finglas at around 20 to 1 a.m. Another man in his 20s, who was a passenger in the car, was injured.
10: Three men are being questioned after Gardaí seized over €440,000 in cash and a kilogram of cocaine following raids on a business premises in Duleek in County Meath. Almost £90,000 sterling was also seized during follow-up searches as part of an operation targeting organised crime. The investigation's ongoing. A driver caught doing more than twice the legal limit is among 730 motorists detected speeding since the start of the Garda Bank Holiday Road Safety Campaign. Gardaí recorded the driver doing 130 kilometres an hour in a 60 zone in Cavan. 56 people have also been arrested for suspected drink or drug driving. The campaign continues for the remainder of the bank holiday weekend. Irish Rail is encouraging people to check online for information on DART disruptions as they carry out major engineering works across the weekend. The company's John Larson says there are also disruptions on the Enterprise line between Drogheda and Dundalk.
11: The good news is that this is the last summer interruption that will have significant time impacts on customers on the weekend. So the smooth sailing or smooth train travel across the rest of the summer months.
10: And that's your latest news update at 4 minutes past 10.
4: And in sport, Paris Saint-Germain have been crowned the Champions League winners for the second year in a row after beating Arsenal on penalties. Ousmane Dembele's leveller had forced extra time after Kai Havertz opened the scoring early in the first half. The two sides then couldn't be separated, with the tie ending 1-1 after extra time. A shootout was the deciding factor, with Gabriel's penalty miss and sudden death ending the Gunners' hopes of a first title in the competition. Elsewhere, Scotland's Billy Gilmour has been ruled out of the World Cup with a knee injury. The Napoli midfielder was forced off in their pre-tournament friendly with Curaçao earlier today. In rugby, Leinster have hammered the Lions at the Aviva Stadium in their URC quarter-final. Dan Sheehan, Sam Prendergast, James Ryan, Gus McCarthy, Scott Penny and Hugo Keenan got over the line for the Blues in the 59-10 rout. Leo Cullen's side are the last remaining Irish team in the competition, with Connacht and Munster both eliminated from the tournament this weekend. In Gaelic games, Armagh have beaten Derry in their opening round clash in the All-Ireland Senior Football Championship. It finished 118-113 at the Athletic Grounds. Elsewhere, Westmeath booked their place around 2A with a win over Cavan. The Lake County were forced to extra time in Mullingar but overpowered the Breffni to win 131-321. Kevin O'Sullivan says they weren't worried despite the late comeback from Cavan.
12: To be honest, we've been there before, so it's not new. So we know what we have to do. We knew we had the legs because we've been there twice before, like, so it isn't anything new. But no, it just kind of a reset to get back going again.
4: In tennis, the French Open will have a new champion in the women's singles this year. Title holder Coco Gauff has been eliminated in the third round by Austria's Anastasia Potapova. It's the latest shock result in this year's tournament, with Jannik Sinner and Novak Djokovic both eliminated in the men's singles already. The fourth round gets underway tomorrow. And in golf, Seamus Powers finished his third round at the Charles Schwab Challenge in Texas. He ended the day on 4 over par to leave him 2 over for the tournament. That's your news and sport. I'm David Seagrave. It's 6 minutes past the hour.
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7: At 11, good evening, I'm Tina Gates. A man's been remanded in custody tonight after being charged with the murder of a woman in Clifton in County Galway. 35-year-old Ali Sarabi, of no fixed abode, was charged with the murder of Masumi Jaffrey Manerjan at a special sitting of Galway District Court, which lasted less than 5 minutes. The alleged offence is said to have occurred at Curavall, Clifton, between Tuesday and Wednesday of this week. An application for free legal aid and the appointment of a Persian interpreter was granted by the court. Judge Fiona Lydon remanded Sarabi in custody to appear by video link to Galway District Court next Wednesday. A young man's been taken to hospital after shots were fired at a house in Selbridge in County Kildare. It happened shortly after midnight last night in the Walled Gardens area. The man in his 20s is being treated for non-life-threatening injuries. Anyone who saw a motorcycle in the area at the time is asked to contact Gardaí. A construction boss and three of his staff have appeared in court over a €5 million cannabis seizure in Dublin. They were all charged with unlawful possession of a controlled substance and possession with intent of sale and supply. Ella Anderson reports.
8: The four Dublin men appeared before Dublin District Court today following the seizure of 255 kilos worth of cannabis from Carndonagh Road, Donaghmede, Dublin. All four men worked for Streamville Construction Limited and were arrested on the 28th of May. They included 60-year-old John Shepherd of Streamville Road, Kilbarrack, and his employees, 25-year-old Jason Gibbons of Snowdrop Walk, Darndale, 43-year-old Anthony Daly of Edenmore Park, Raheny, and 51-year-old Dermot Hogan of Donaghmede Road. They were all charged with unlawful possession of a controlled substance and possession with the intent of sale and supply. All four were remanded in custody with consent for bail and are due before Cloverhill District Court on Friday.
7: A Dublin civil servant who allegedly shared confidential government information with the Foreign Intelligence Service has been denied bail. It's believed Yevgen Mifkif, originally from Ukraine, exchanged photos and videos for around €250. Joshua Byrne reports.
9: Yevgen Mifkif, aged 45, whose address cannot be published and who worked for an unnamed government department, was arrested on Thursday at Dublin Airport, where he was flying out of the country on a one-way ticket. Mr. Mifkif, who's originally from Ukraine, was charged with the unlawful use of a computer in his employment with the potential for further charges under the Official Secrets Act. He's alleged to have shared photos and videos of a government department's website as well as staff personal information to a foreign handler in exchange for between €250 and €260. Mr. Mifkif was denied bail and is due to appear in Cloverhill District Court on Tuesday.
7: Gardaí in Dublin are appealing for witnesses to a road crash in the early hours of this morning. A man in his 20s was killed after the car he was driving crashed at the Ward in Finglas at around 12:40 a.m. Another man in his 20s who was a passenger in the car was injured. A driver caught doing twice the legal limit is among 730 motorists who've been detected speeding since the start of the Garda Bank Holiday Road Safety Campaign. Garthy recorded the driver doing 130 kilometres an hour in a 60 zone in Cavan. 56 people have also been arrested for a suspected drink or drug driving. Irish Rail's encouraging people to check online for information on DART disruptions as they carry out major engineering works across the weekends. There were also disruptions on the Enterprise line between Drogheda and Dundalk. And Donald Trump is claiming he's a bigger draw than Elvis Presley. The US president made the boast on Truth Social after a string of artists pulled out of concerts planned as part of America's 250th anniversary celebrations. President Trump's now floating the idea of replacing the shows with an America Is Back political rally, suggesting he'd be a bigger attraction than the King of Rock and Roll. And that's your latest news update at 4 minutes past 11.
10: And in sport, Paris Saint-Germain have been crowned the Champions League winners for the second year in a row after beating Arsenal on penalties. Ousmane Dembele's leveller had forced extra time after Kai Havertz opened the scoring early in the first half. The two sides then couldn't be separated, with the tie ending 1-1 after extra time. A shootout was the deciding factor, with Gabriel's penalty miss and sudden death ending the Gunners' hopes of a first title in the competition. Elsewhere, Scotland's Billy Gilmour has been ruled out of the World Cup with a knee injury. The Napoli midfielder was forced off in their pre-tournament friendly with Curaçao earlier today. In rugby, Leinster have hammered the Lions at the Aviva Stadium in their URC quarter-final. Dan Sheehan, Sam Prendergast, James Ryan, Gus McCarthy, Scott Penny and Hugo Keenan got over the line for the Blues in the 59-10 rout. Leo Cullen's side are the last remaining Irish team in the competition, with Connacht and Munster both eliminated from the tournament this weekend. In Gaelic games, Armagh have beaten Derry in their opening round clash in the All-Ireland Senior Football Championship. It finished 118-113 at the Athletic Grounds. Elsewhere, Westmeath have booked their place around 2A with a win over Cavan. The Lake County were forced to extra time in Mullingar but overpowered the Breffni to win 131-321. Kevin O'Sullivan says they weren't worried despite the late comeback from Cavan.
11: To be honest, we've been there before, so it's not new, Joe. We know what we have to do. We knew we had the legs because we've been there twice before, like, so it isn't anything new, but no. It just kind of a reset to get back going again.
10: In tennis, the French Open will have a new champion in the women's singles this year. Title holder Coco Gauff has been eliminated in the third round by Austria's Anastasia Potapova. It's the latest shock result in this year's tournament, with Jannik Sinner and Novak Djokovic both eliminated in the men's singles already. The fourth round gets underway tomorrow. And in golf, Seamus Powers finished his third round at the Charles Schwab Challenge in Texas. He ended the day on 4 over par to leave him 2 over for the tournament. That's your news and sport. I'm David Seagrave. It's 6 minutes past the hour.
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3: News.
5: At midnight, good evening, I'm Tina Gates. A man's been remanded in custody tonight after being charged with the murder of a woman in Clifton in County Galway. 35-year-old Ali Sarabi, of no fixed abode, was charged with the murder of Masumi Jaffrey Manerjan at a special sitting of Galway District Court, which lasted less than 5 minutes. The alleged offence is said to have occurred at Clifton between Tuesday and Wednesday of this week. An application for free legal aid and the appointment of a Persian interpreter was granted by the court. Judge Fiona Lydon remanded Sarabi in custody to appear by video link to Galway District Court next Wednesday. A young man's been taken to hospital after shots were fired at a house in Selbridge in County Kildare. It happened shortly after midnight last night in the Walled Gardens area. The man in his 20s is being treated for non-life-threatening injuries. Anyone who saw a motorcycle in the area at the time is asked to contact Gardaí. A construction boss and three of his staff have appeared in court over a €5 million cannabis seizure in Dublin. They were all charged with unlawful possession of a controlled substance and possession with intent of sale and supply. Ella Anderson reports.
6: The four Dublin men appeared before Dublin District Court today following the seizure of 255 kilos worth of cannabis from Carndonagh Road, Donaghmede, Dublin. All four men worked for Streamville Construction Limited and were arrested on the 28th of May. They included 60-year-old John Shepherd of Streamville Road, Kilbarrack, and his employees 25-year-old Jason Gibbons of Snowdrop Walk, Darndale, 43-year-old Anthony Daly of Edenmore Park, Raheny, and 51-year-old Dermot Hogan of Donaghmede Road. They were all charged with unlawful possession of a controlled substance and possession with the intent of sale and supply. All four were remanded in custody with consent for bail and are due before Cloverhill District Court on Friday.
5: A Dublin civil servant who allegedly shared confidential government information with a foreign intelligence service has been denied bail. It's believed Yevgen McKeefe, originally from Ukraine, exchanged photos and videos for around €250. Joshua Byrne reports.
7: Yevgen McKeefe, aged 45, whose address cannot be published and who worked for an unnamed government department, was arrested on Thursday at Dublin Airport, where he was flying out of the country on a one-way ticket. Mr. McKeefe, who's originally from Ukraine, was charged with the unlawful use of a computer in his employment, with the potential for further charges under the Official Secrets Act. He's alleged to have shared photos and videos of a government department's website, as well as staff personal information, to a foreign handler in exchange for between €250 and €260. Mr. McKeefe was denied bail and is due to appear in Cloverhill District Court on Tuesday.
5: Gardaí in Dublin are appealing for witnesses to a road crash in the early hours of this morning. A man in his 20s was killed after the car he was driving crashed at the Ward in Finglas at around 12:40 a.m. Another man in his 20s who was a passenger in the car was injured. A driver caught doing twice the legal limit is among 730 motorists detected speeding since the start of the Garda Bank Holiday Road Safety Campaign. Gardaí recorded the driver doing 130 kilometres an hour in a 60 zone in Cavan. 56 people have also been arrested for a suspected drink or drug driving. Irish Rail's encouraging people to check online for information on DART disruptions as they carry out major engineering works across the weekend. There are also disruptions on the Enterprise line between Drogheda and Dundalk. Jamie Lee Curtis has announced the death of her sister, actress Kelly Curtis, aged 69. The Freaky Friday star has described her as talented and jaw-droppingly beautiful. Kelly's film roles include Trading Places and The Devil's Daughter. And a choir put together by Jeremy Clarkson has won Britain's Got Talent. The Hawkstone Farmers Choir are the first group of their kind to win the ITV talent show. And that's your latest news update at 4 minutes past midnight.
8: And in sport, Paris Saint-Germain have been crowned the Champions League winners for the second year in a row after beating Arsenal on penalties. Ousmane Dembele's leveller had forced extra time after Kai Havertz opened the scoring early in the first half. The two sides then couldn't be separated, with the tie ending 1-1 after extra time. A shootout was the deciding factor, with Gabriel's penalty miss and sudden death ending the Gunners' hopes of a first title in the competition. Elsewhere, Scotland's Billy Gilmour has been ruled out of the World Cup with a knee injury. The Napoli midfielder was forced off in their pre-tournament friendly with Curaçao earlier today. In rugby, Leinster have hammered the Lions at the Aviva Stadium in their URC quarterfinal. Dan Sheehan, Sam Prendergast, James Ryan, Gus McCarthy, Scott Penny and Hugo Keenan got over the line for the Blues in the 59-10 rout. Leo Cullen's side are the last remaining Irish team in the competition, with Connacht and Munster both eliminated from the tournament this weekend. In Gaelic games, Armagh have beaten Derry in their opening round clash in the All-Ireland Senior Football Championship. It finished 118-113 at the Athletic Grounds. Elsewhere, Westmeath have booked their place in round 2A with a win over Cavan. The Lake County were forced to extra time in Mullingar but overpowered the Breffni to win 131-321. Kevin O'Sullivan says they weren't worried despite the late comeback from Cavan.
9: To be honest, we've been there before, so it's not new, Joe. We know what we have to do. We knew we had the legs because we've been there twice before, like, so it isn't anything new, but no. It just kind of a reset to get back going again.
8: In tennis, the French Open will have a new champion in the women's singles this year. Title holder Coco Gauff has been eliminated in the third round by Austria's Anastasia Potapova. It's the latest shock result in this year's tournament, with Jannik Sinner and Novak Djokovic both eliminated in the men's singles already. The fourth round gets underway tomorrow. And in golf, Seamus Powers finished his third round at the Charles Schwab Challenge in Texas. He ended the day on 4 over par to leave him 2 over for the tournament. That's your news and sport. I'm David Seagrave. It's 6 minutes past the hour.

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